0: It's the Greg B. Harrell Show. You know, if there's one thing that people are always saying to me, it's, Greg, what's your mantra? Ah, heavy is the head that wears the crown. That's why I always go with the tiara. Another thing people are saying to me is, Greg B. Harrell, you don't have enough news from Fresno on your radio show. And you're thinking, Greg, why would I care what's going on in Fresno? Well, Fresno is a magical place, as we're about to find out when we listen to another actual clip from the Fresno Television News.
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2: 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And I quote,
0: Mornings

0: 98 Rock, we're going to the phones here. And reminder, crawl anytime you want. Yep, no, I said crawl. I didn't know you had such a green thumb. That's cool.
1: Oh, yeah. My grass is like a golf course. I get it pretty tight.
0: Grass like a golf course. Whew. I'd love to make some divots in that. So what is the secret to making the grass so green?
1: Well, the secret is you have to make sure you have good soil, like little bits of rocks in the soil.
0: Rocks in the soil. Okay. I think I've seen a doctor about that. So rocks in the soil.
1: Then you want to make sure that you feed and you fertilize it right, you know, during the right time.
0: Feed the fertilizer. That sounds like a metal band's fourth album. Okay, so green grass is rocks in the soil, feed the fertilizer. At what point do I set up a sprinkler that I can run through? but seriously, do you work a sprinkler into the mix, or how does that happen?
1: Yeah, you can use this. Well, I use sprinkler on my grass, but on my plants, I like to water them with my hand.
0: Ooh, artisanal agriculture. There's something there.
1: And make sure that you water right. You know, make sure that they don't get too dry on you.
0: Oh, don't let it get too dry. Like, how dry are we talking here? A British sitcom?
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It's the Greg B. Harrell Show. Here's a question for you. What is the most vinyl records ever sold in a week? You're not going to believe this. Well, actually, maybe you will. Taylor Swift's Life of a Showgirl sold 1.2 million vinyl copies in a week. That is the record going back to 1991, because in 91, that's when Luminate started tracking this stuff. Now, look, maybe in the 70s or 80s, another artist possibly sold more vinyl records in one week. But given the crossover of CDs, cassettes, and vinyl from about 1983 to 1992, it is unlikely. Too many popular in-the-moment formats to choose from. Hashtag Team Minidisc.

to Marianne. We are in awe of the Jelly Roll Bunny XO divorce. It's the strangest setup we've ever heard about, and it seems like they're both still thrilled with each other and are planning on having a child. So does anyone out there get along better with their ex now than when they were married? That's at 3. Then at 3:30, stream our show to hear the dirty word of the day, get your Evanescence tickets, and at 5, battle Wendy. We're going to play Real or Fake for Sammy Hagar tickets. That's all tomorrow. Kirk and Marianne, 2 to 7 here on 98 Rock.

0: 98 Rock, this, so much, this. Am I doing that correctly? I don't know. I saw it on the internet. So you like going to concerts.
1: I went to a gym last night.
0: Oh, you went to a concert last night. Well, okay. What are you like at concerts? Do you like to air drum or air guitar or air roadie where you're just kind of crouched waiting?
1: I like to dance.
0: Oh, you like to dance.
1: I like, the music. It moves me.
0: Yeah, no, I get that. I like to dance at concerts, too. And then I'll check social media later to see who filmed it.
1: What do you like about concerts?
0: You know, my favorite thing is when the band goes backstage before the encore and then plays pretend for a few minutes. Well, what do you yell at concerts, like, toward the band?
1: Dude, you rock!
0: Do you ever worry that they might take that geologically? Am I a mineral formation?

0: 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So, you know, blame them. It's truly amazing to think that no matter where you are in the world, no matter what you're doing, no matter who you're with, a Law & Order rerun is on television somewhere.
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0: Amen. I love my dog Farfel. 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

0: It's the Greg B. Harrell Show. You know, if you're like me, then you also feel dated references are the worst. Even worse than Geely. But also, if you're like me, you're busy during the afternoon all week long. If that's the case, there's something very important you're missing. All the great TV that's on during the afternoon. Don't worry, I got your back on this. Here's a sample of what you've missed on afternoon TV.
1: Unless you're a stoner, it's not something you'd see. 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
1: Thursday morning, we're just days away from America's 250th birthday. Who do you think is the most loved person of all time? 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Plus, what's it like flying with the Blue Angels? We'll talk to WBAL's Sean Stryker, who took to the air over Baltimore. It's all Thursday morning on Justin Scott and Spiegel here on 98 Rock.

0: 98 Rock, and this is going to sound very Oliver, but
1: more phone calls? You want more?
0: Well, I appreciate you phoning me. You're one up on my parents.
2: Yeah, I know that I think I talked to you.
0: You didn't know you'd actually get to talk to me?
2: It's an honor to meet you. Yeah, it was.
0: Wow. Okay, you two must have workshopped that because it was very believable.
2: No. True. Yeah. I'm a big fan of your show, believe it.
0: Well, you know, I do always trust someone who talks like a grifter selling snake oil out of their trunk. This'll cure what ails you, believe it. But I appreciate you saying that. It's very kind of you. Thank you.
2: You're so funny, like literally.
0: Yeah. You know, I tried being metaphorically funny, but I used the word like so much that I realized I was just being simile funny.
2: I will listen to your show every night. It's hilarious.
0: You listen to me every day? Wow. I mean, even I ignore me most days. I'm always trying to pitch myself on wearing a fedora.
1: No, it'll look good on you. Go for it.
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It's the Greg B. Harrell Show. We talk on this program all the time about how vinyl records have come back in a big way. And this will illustrate that. 40% of all new vinyl records sold have been released in the last 2 years. Now, of course, don't get me wrong, classic records are still big bucks, but 40% being relatively new speaks to the demand of superfans for modern acts on vinyl. That sounds like an infomercial you'd see at 4 a.m. Modern acts on vinyl from KTEL.

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1: Yeah, you know, like my great, great, whatever.
2: Come on now.
1: Was a president of Harvard. That was our claim to fame.
2: There's party, fancy, and famous.
1: Yeah. Oh, they would not like that. I would say locally famous.
0: Afternoons from 2 to 7, 98 Rock.

0: 98 Rock. You know, people call the station, which is a good thing, because if the station called people, it will have become sentient and we're all doomed. So what's been going on?
1: I'll tell you what's happened to me in the last year and a half. If you want to know.
0: Oh, wow. I mean, I can't even remember the last 18 minutes, and you're going to do 18 months. Here we go.
1: I had a heart attack.
0: What?
1: I had open heart surgery.
0: What?
1: They had to cut me down the middle. I've been in the hospital about 15 times in the last year and a half.
0: Oh, my God. That is a lot of Jell-O cups. Well, listen, I hope you're okay now.
1: With everything, yes. Yes.
0: Yay! In lieu of confetti, I'm throwing handfuls of Tic Tacs.
1: Yes, and you know what? I'm better than I was, actually.
0: Gentlemen, we can rebuild her. We have the technology. Better, stronger, faster. Wow, that's not just major. That's Lee Majors.

0: 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I use it. It's awesome. I really believe in it. Check it out. And now on to the show. The only thing more sad than the contestants on reality TV is me watching.
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1: So are you on the clock right now, or do you start soon?
0: Yeah, I'm on the clock, but I'm old school, so when I get in, I just punch the sundial.
1: Oh, wow, cool. I mean, that's a great gig. I was wondering how you guys get those.
0: How I got a job in radio?
1: Just jockey jobs.
0: Well, you know, it all happened pretty quickly after the soul selling.
1: Oh, really? To the devil?
0: Yep. And then things just started rolling. Downhill, of course.
1: Do they pay you highly?
0: Yeah. I mean, they would have to be high to pay me for this.
1: I see.
0: You know what? I spent years talking to myself alone in a dark room before I got this job. Isn't that weird?
1: Yeah, it's really weird.
0: Yeah.
1: Where were you from originally?
0: Uterus.
1: Oh, well, all right.

0: 98. Sorry, I just had extra saliva in my mouth. 98 Rock, we're going to the phones. I'll tell you something. I'm so glad you and your girl are back in each other's lives. I wasn't expecting that, but I'm happy.
1: Honestly, neither did I, but neither of us really let go of each other, and then it just kind of happened.
0: Ah, we're only missing the Hallmark Channel logo. This is good news.
1: I know.
0: So do you think you'll get back together officially?
1: I don't know. Honestly, it's not going to work out today. I'm only 20-something, so maybe we'll meet again sometime later on down the road. Because we both know that we are staying single for quite some time after this.
0: Oh, wow. We got to get 90s Ethan Hawke to play you in a movie.
1: I would be honored. I'd rather you play me in a movie, honestly.
0: I don't know about that. Camera adds 10 pounds, and my ego is already obese. Also, this face doesn't belong on camera, unless it's pinhole at night from a distance.
1: I mean, if Google Images says anything, nah, you look more like a hot dad.
0: A hot dad? So I look like an unknown actor's IMDb role descriptors.
1: I'm sorry. I didn't mean for that to come out like it did.
0: Also, dad with a burning sensation is already taken by my father. Whoever he is.
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So,

0: 98 Rock. So here's the thing. All program long, people phone in. Well, I mean, I assume they're people. They could be cyborgs pretending to be people. It is very difficult to tell. But we're going to the phones anyway.
1: Is this Greg B. Harold?
0: Well, if it's not, then someone else has been getting handsy with me.
1: It is. It's you, bro, right?
0: Yeah, it's me, in the flesh. That pasty flesh. Both meanings of pasty.
1: Jesus. Whoa.
0: No, but thanks for calling. That's kind of you.
1: Right on, Greg. I can't believe I'm talking to you, bro.
0: Oh, I'm nothing special to talk to. And I would know. Me and I talk all the time.
1: Is this Greg B. Harold?
0: That's right. Greg B. Harold. Last name sounds like if a thesaurus had a Fantasia problem.
1: I said, is this Greg B. Harold?
0: Yes. Yeah, of course it is. Just listen until you hear my desperate need for attention.
1: You're pretty cool, DJ. You're rocking, bro.
0: Yep, I rock. And my carbohydrate intake means there's also rolling.
1: Your mom's probably listened to this too, you know?
0: You know my mother?
1: Greg.

0: 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Working on the jingle. There's evil everywhere. That person who lies. That person who steals. That screenwriter who says, yeah, let's include Spider-Man's origin story again.
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0: 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So I talked with this person. There's my good deed for the day. It's the Greg Beharrell Show. You can phone this show. It's 888-760-1977. But it is busy in here on the phones, so if I don't get your call, please leave a voicemail. And if it's a good one, it'll get on the show. Yep, these are my listeners.
1: Why do you keep singing that monster song all the time, Greg Beharrell? 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
1: Thursday morning, we're just days away from America's 250th birthday. Who do you think is the most loved person of all time? 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Plus, what's it like flying with the Blue Angels? We'll talk to WBAL's Sean Stryker, who took to the air over Baltimore. It's all Thursday morning on Justin Scott and Spiegel here on 98 Rock.

0: It's the Greg B. Harrell Show. We talk about weird physical music formats and how much they're still selling. It surprises a lot of people. In fact, with CDs, most folks think, oh my gosh, who's still buying CDs? A lot of people. Around the world, 3% of all music sold is on CD. All music sold? Yeah, it's quite a bit still. Not sure why I said that with a crackle in my voice, as if I'm a wise character in a Western film, but still.
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0: 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Here, have a listen to this little chitty chat chat. That sounded weird to say out loud, but what is the number one thing people look for in a relationship?
1: You know, you can't, you got to have a little.
0: As soon as you said a little, I was like, oh, maybe I'm back in the game.
1: Well, I mean, not a little.
0: No, that's too bad. A lot about me is little.
1: Yeah, well, I don't know about that, but, you know.
0: It's nice sitting in silence with you.

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I use it. It's awesome. I really believe in it. Check it out. And now on to the show. There are signs that someone is a serial killer. They're secretive. They're particular. They save the other half of the Twix for later.

0: It's the Greg Beharrell Show. I will never let my partner see my online searches. The relationship will definitely end if they find out I use Bing. I like to close every show by writing a little something in my diary. So here we go. Dear Diary, Greg Beharrell here. Hey, J.D. Salinger. If you're gonna write a baseball book, pick a more exciting position. Shortstop in the rye. Now I'd read that. Thanks for listening, everybody.
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1: You know what's ironic is that I am against the death penalty, and yet my porno name is Lethal Injection. Isn't that weird? The old-time comics and their and show business stories, even if they're not true. Like Jerry Lewis, supposedly, when he was backstage before he come out and do a show, he would walk backstage and he would wear his like a tuxedo shirt with a tuxedo jacket, but no pants, because he wanted to make sure he put his pants on right before he came out, so everything looked good. There was no, you know, crease in the pants. That's great. Meanwhile, he didn't change his act for 75 years. That didn't bother him. What are you going to do tonight, Jerry? You got something new? Yeah, I'm going to shove a pickle up my nose.

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1: Imagine if you had the persistence and the drive of the Adobe Reader Updater. Think of what you would be able to accomplish with your life. Because that guy's out there every day. At a certain point, I was like, I don't even know what I have this program for. I think I use it to download one tax document once. And now every day, I see him hopping around down there in the corner of my screen like, hey man, what about me? What about updating me? To which I say, no thank you. And he goes, I'll see you tomorrow.

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Today on Kirk and Marianne, we are in awe of the Jelly Roll Bunny EXO divorce. It's the strangest setup we've ever heard about, and it seems like they're both still thrilled with each other and are planning on having a child. So does anyone out there get along better with their ex now than when they were married? That's at 3. Then at 3:30, stream our show to hear the dirty word of the day, get your Evanescence tickets, and at 5, battle Wendy. We're going to play Real or Fake for Sammy Hagar tickets. That's all today. Kirk and Marianne, 2 to 7 here on 98 Rock.

0: This is the time of year Walmart just gets ugly. It warms up, people start wearing stuff they ought not wear in public. 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This girl had a tube top. It said hottie. 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

tried to pay with a credit card in a haunted house recently. She wouldn't let me because she asked for ID, and I didn't have the ID. I said, hey, can you just trust me? I brought all my friends. We want to go to the haunted house. I promise you this is my credit card. She goes, sorry, no credit card, no ID, which didn't make any sense at all. In fact, that was the exact opposite of what was happening. I didn't want to tell her that, you know. So she made us leave, and I turn around at the end. I go, let me just get this straight. You won't let me and my friends pay to go into a haunted house because I don't have ID for a credit card that you're concerned I stole and headed straight to the haunted house. I just found a credit card and I was like, yeah, free money. What do we do? Let's get scared for 25 minutes. I want to speak to a manager. And she goes, sorry, there's no one else here. I was like, well, I didn't want to go to your haunted house anyway. That sounds like the worst haunted house ever. She's the only one there? But she's like, here's your change. Now just hold on a second. Come on back. Ah! Wait just one moment here. Yeah. Seems terrible.

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1: Thursday morning, we're just days away from America's 250th birthday. Who do you think is the most loved person of all time? 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Plus, what's it like flying with the Blue Angels? We'll talk to WBAL's Sean Stryker, who took to the air over Baltimore. It's all Thursday morning on Justin Scott and Spiegel here on 98 Rock.

going to get a flu shot. Went into the nurse's room and she goes, can I get your last name? I go, it's Barry. She goes, Barry Manilow? And I gave her a little fake laugh, you know, because she hasn't torn up the open mic circuit like I have. There was a little pause and she goes, so what is your last name? I go, it really is Barry. Believe it or not, I wasn't setting you up for the worst joke I've ever heard in my life.

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1: Somebody took me to a fancy restaurant the other day, and I went to the men's room, and they had a bathroom attendant. I don't want a bathroom attendant. I have never said, oh, I've got to do this all by myself. I've never said that. What adult in this room has walked into a public restroom and go, there's nobody here to help? You don't want that. So I walked out of the stall, and I walked to the sink, and there was a man there. He didn't say anything. He just put soap on my hand. He just squeezed soap on my hand, and it was uncomfortable. I washed my hand, and then he handed me a towel, and I dried my hands. I don't have money for a tip. I don't carry money because I'm a germaphobe. I don't know. How much would you tip for that anyway? I mean, had he wiped my ass, that's $20. I know that. Because that's what mom used to charge me.

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1: A lot of great restaurants here in New York. I looked up one on Yelp once just to see what the reviews were. The very first review I read said this: everything I ordered, even the appetizer, had a hair in it. That's what caught my eye. Even the appetizer. It's like somebody was typing away going, all right, you know what? In the main course, I get it. But spinach dip? Cross the line.

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1: I just bought my girlfriend lingerie for a lingerie day, and went to a lingerie store to buy the lingerie and realized I am not mature enough to be in one of those places. It was giggles for days. 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She showed me a piece of lingerie that cost $600. 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
1: What's up? This is Ivan Moody from the one and only Five Finger Death Punch. Let me be the first to welcome you to the Eye of the Storm.

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Today on Kirk and Marianne, we are in awe of the Jelly Roll Bunny EXO divorce. It's the strangest setup we've ever heard about, and it seems like they're both still thrilled with each other and are planning on having a child. So does anyone out there get along better with their ex now than when they were married? That's at 3. Then at 3:30, stream our show to hear the dirty word of the day, get your Evanescence tickets, and at 5, battle Wendy. We're going to play real or fake for Sammy Hagar tickets. 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Kirk and Marianne, 2 to 7 here on 98 Rock.

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1: I was in one of these restaurants not so long ago. I saw this on the menu. Irish nachos. Here's the thing, I like Irish food, I like Mexican food. Just advertise the place so I know what to expect, you know? 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Well, come on down to Taco Flanagan's. 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
1: I have one of those, what do you call those? What are they called now? Husbands. And I know, right? You got one of those? I don't even know why I got married. I mean, I know why. The health insurance, but I think every woman who has a husband imitates their husband in the same exact way. We all have that same husband voice, and this is it. Yeah, so my husband comes home and he's like, I don't know why, why. He didn't tell me why. You're cute. Yeah, you're cute when you're a boyfriend. As soon as you're a husband, you have buck teeth and you talk like this. I don't know.

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1: Thursday morning, we're just days away from America's 250th birthday. 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
1: There are so many television shows we could and should be watching. It's amazing any of us are here right now. And I know there's pressure. We all feel it because we've developed excuses for our friends, like we're dealing with debt collectors. You watch Game of Thrones? I'm a little behind. Give me a week. My wife had a dumb baby. Strange when you get done watching an entire series. You don't know what to do with yourself. You're like, I haven't been this lost since the ending of Lost. And starting a new show, that's kind of like a blind date, right? Yeah. Well, my friend said you were great.

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0: and Marianne.
1: Your spouse is charged with murder. What do you do? And you don't think they did it?
2: Like, I'm thinking of my husband, Robbie. Good guy. I know where he is at all times.
1: He didn't do it.
2: Or Kirk would be.
1: He did not do it.
2: You'd be standing by him more than me.
1: Marianne, where are you going?
2: I'd be like, look at the evidence, Kirk.
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0: cars.
1: I don't own a scale. 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I shot a video of my wife and daughter kicking a soccer ball at the park. I shot it on my phone. And when I played the video for a friend, we could both hear me breathing. I wasn't in the video, but I was like the soundtrack to the video because the camera was just a little too close to my face. So I'm like, I'm like, where did I shoot this? Leering in the bushes? They're on level ground. 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There was an involuntary lip smack at one point. I'm like, no. 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Like I'm in line at a buffet watching a guy in Chef's White's carve roast beef.

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1: And all

You ever eat nachos? That's competitive eating, isn't it? The minute they put the nachos on the table, everybody becomes an enemy. Right? Because there's all different kinds of nachos. Right, you ever see those naked ones around the perimeter? Then there's that one big Powerball nacho. It somehow is connected to all the other nachos on the plate. It's like the Kevin Bacon of nachos. And you think in your head, that's probably my nacho. I'm lucky like that.

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My grandfather had a special rocking chair built that would lean forward rather than backwards so he could fake interest in any conversation. When I was little, on Christmas, he gave me a box of broken glass. Gave my brother a box of Band-Aids. Then he said, "Now you two share." He was an odd man. He once carved a turkey out of a chicken. His will was an IOU. He told me sometimes when you lose, you really win, like if you were playing musical electric chairs. One time I told him a dream I had, and I said, "What do you think that means?" And he said, "It means you were sleeping."

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Today on Kirk and Marianne, we are in awe of the Jelly Roll Bunny EXO divorce. It's the strangest setup we've ever heard about, and it seems like they're both still thrilled with each other and are planning on having a child. So does anyone out there get along better with their ex now than when they were married? That's at 3. Then at 3:30, stream our show to hear the dirty word of the day, get your Evanescence tickets, and at 5, battle Wendy. We're going to play real or fake for Sammy Hagar tickets. 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
1: My dad is a magician, if you don't know, and we would go watch him perform, County Fair, Wilson County Fair, and we would go there, fairs, I don't know how they're still open, but I don't think the government knows about them. I don't know, we ride these rides that were on the interstate an hour ago. This is the 80s, so we go watch him, my dad's doing magic. Right next to him, they had donkeys jumping off a high dive into a pool. So, pretty tough to keep people's attention when my dad is like, is this your card? And everybody's like, hold on, this donkey's about to jump off this high dive. That's something you don't think you want to see until it's up there. And I use the word jump very loosely. Yeah, these donkeys are falling off this high dive. But just so you know, PETA shut that down. And yeah, and that was one everybody was like, we get that one.
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0: Justin Scott and Spiegel in the morning on 98 Rock.
1: Rob Mayer.
2: Yes, Scott.
1: Let me ask you this. Do you even know how many countries you've been to?
2: I've counted it a bunch of times. I think it's like low 20s.
1: God, that's impressive.
2: Yeah. What's the furthest you want me to try to do it right now?
1: Well, furthest, or give me like the furthest and most exotic.
2: Afghanistan is the most exotic. I've been all throughout the Middle East. So Abu Dhabi, Dubai, Bahrain, Oman, not Iraq, but
1: is
2: Kuwait,
1: it just, is it in,
2: Qatar.
1: Like, do you ever get used to those kinds of, like the first time you go to one of those countries, does your head like split open? Like, oh my God.
2: Yes. Yes.
1: It's
2: so different. Like Japan might be a longer flight, but the technology is the same or if not superior. So you don't feel like you're that far away. Like you're in some of these Middle East places, I feel like
1: how is this Earth?
2: I'm 100 years behind.
1: Yeah.
2: Yes. So that's a weird feeling. But I've been to Djibouti, Africa. I've been to Egypt, so I've seen pyramids. And
3: I'm sorry, where in Africa?
2: Djibouti.
3: Oh, okay.
2: It's Djoubti.
3: Right.
2: Djibouti.
3: If that's what you want to call it.
2: And I definitely heard Africa by Toto in Africa. So
1: did you really?
2: Yes. But Portugal, that's a cool place.
1: Whoa.
2: Turkey A. Alaska, I know that's America, but still.
1: Yeah, no.
2: Meant to be there like three times, that's cool.
1: And in terms of the United States, you've said you've been to how many states?
2: It's either 47 or 48. I got to figure out. I know I have not been to Idaho or Maine. I thought I'd been to Rhode Island. I've been to Hawaii three times. Yes.
1: Is that where that story came
2: from? That's where that story came from, the most recent story.
1: Hawaii, you said Alaska, obviously.
2: Uh-huh.
1: So give us now, because I don't know. I was just thinking about out of all these cities you've been to, maybe, you know, we all know the big dogs, right?
2: Sure.
1: The New Yorks, the LAs, the Chicagos, the Dallases. Mm-hmm. But there's a lot of other little cities around this country that you have been to that maybe a lot of people haven't been to that you really enjoyed. Or do you even get a chance to enjoy them?
2: No, you do. Like sometimes these clubs that are in bigger cities are not even in that city. They're in like the offshoot of the city. So.
1: Right.
2: But these smaller venues, that's the city you're in. So, and that's what we're going to talk about today. And I have a theme in terms of I like a downtown walking bar, restaurant, lively scene.
1: Yes.
2: I like some sort of view of water or mountains or something. So we'll start with the Northeast, Portsmouth, New Hampshire.
1: I've been to Portsmouth.
2: Yes. It's a nice town, right?
1: It's a fun little town because my buddy lives in Maine, and it's not it's a stone's throw from like Portland, Maine. It's just over the border from Maine. It's on the water. It's this little like
2: water town.
1: That's
2: some colonial history, too.
1: Yeah. Mm-hmm. Portsmouth,
2: good restaurants,
1: New Hampshire.
2: Walking. Yeah, so I like that one.
1: And that's a good one because, you know why? Like when I go up to Maine to visit my buddy, you will see a lot of people from Baltimore because it's a quick plane trip. It's a cheap plane
2: trip.
1: Yes. Plane trip. It's a quick flight.
2: Sure.
1: And it's an easy, just like little weekend trip.
2: Easy, yeah.
1: Yeah.
2: Yeah, and it's, you know, not the obvious choice. So this one is interesting. Appleton, Wisconsin.
1: What?
2: Yeah.
1: The hell goes on?
2: Kobe. Kobe.
1: Wait, what do you mean, yes?
2: Yeah.
1: You're saying yes,
3: yes.
1: To Appleton?
3: It is nice. It's quiet.
2: It's quiet.
1: Wait, why have you been there?
2: There's 75,000 residents.
3: Reasons. It's not...
1: Oh, the Ravens. Wait, so is it by Green Bay or something? Where is it?
3: Yeah.
1: It's right next to Green Bay. Okay. Hold on. I'm looking at Appleton. It's south-southwest of Green Bay.
2: You got the Fox River. It's a big, nice river there.
1: It says Lake Winnebago is right there.
2: They have Lawrence University. It's just a liberal arts college, so they have a little bit of a downtown college scene. They have some diverse restaurants.
1: Okay.
2: And the river is nice, so there's a lot of spots where you're sort of on the river. You can hang out and drink and eat. I think there's even like a minor league baseball team. There's some affiliate.
1: The river connects Lake Michigan to Lake Winnebago. It cuts down through and then bottoms out into Lake Winnebago. Appleton, Wisconsin. Yeah. Really?
2: Didn't see that one coming.
1: No, I did not. That's why we're doing this break. Write it down, people.
2: All right, this one is hard to get to, and I went there for the first time this past March. It's in Colorado, Steamboat Springs, Colorado.
1: I've heard about Steamboat Springs. That's in the winter though. That's a big ski town, right?
2: Big ski town.
1: Were you there in the winter or the summer?
2: I was in this March, so we did get snow driving there. It was a very perilous, one of the almost the scariest car situation of our lives.
1: Oh, really?
2: Keckner and I are driving. We're going up this hill, and you know, it's snow and it's bad. And there's a car that comes down way too fast.
1: Yeah, it's like a sports car.
2: It's not built for the snow. And it starts fishtailing.
1: And
2: there's nothing we could do. It just misses us just because the fishtail timed right. So, and then I don't know where, because we couldn't see the visibility. It's snowing so bad. So
1: what
2: I don't know what
1: to
2: happened to him or not.
1: Oh my God, no idea. We just kept going, right?
2: Let me ask you this, though, about Steamboat Springs.
1: Yeah. Is there a price element to that?
2: Well, pricey. I think the hard part is getting there. It's a drive, but it, you know, it has, this is an interesting
1: fact, oh my God, look at Steamboat Springs.
2: It's gorgeous.
1: It's like in a valley just surrounded by mountains.
2: Obviously, you're going skiing. That's what you're going there for. But it has produced more Winter Olympians than any other town in North America. And it's a small town.
1: I'm looking at it.
2: Yeah.
1: Whoa, that is a cool town. It even looks cool during the summer. Well, give me like one or two more, and then we'll jump to Speaks News.
2: All right. This one I did not go to for comedy. I went there for golf, but Whitefish, Montana.
1: Montana, I've heard nothing but incredible.
2: And this is a smaller, it's not like the...
1: I think I remember seeing pictures of this trip.
2: Yes, it's gorgeous. There's the two golf courses right there, same course, two different courses. And just the town itself, it's just like 10 square blocks, but you're just... Everything's at like a boutique breakfast place, good restaurant, some sort of bar, some sort of gift shop, some wellness center. And it's just every view is fantastic. Everyone is healthy because everyone that lives there, they either hike, ski, mountain bike.
1: God, look at this place.
2: They're fishing. They're whitewater rafting. It's just everyone is just it's all about nature, nature. The air is beautiful.
1: Dude, the air is different in these
2: places. Yeah, it's totally different. Yeah. And you go there in the summer, it's like 80 degrees and a breeze. It's just glorious.
1: God.
2: We were there in August, so that was that track for us.
1: So Appleton, you got me with Appleton. You got me with Whitefish. Steamboat Springs is pretty interesting.
2: You really got to be a skier to like make it worth going there or be like me and they're paying you to be there. But like,
1: or you can go in the summer, maybe go like on a hike or something, or a mountain bike or do whatever.
2: Yeah. I mean, Colorado's got a lot of just places that are gorgeous.
1: I'm going to Red Rock in the first week of July.
2: Awesome.
1: Taking my daughter to a concert. We're going to see the Avett Brothers with my niece and her husband.
2: Nice.
1: And that'll be a really, really fun trip. I'll be sure to report back. That was fun, Rob. I like that.
2: Thank you. I love the idea. Thank you. Thanks for letting me share.
0: Boom, boom, boom. Kirk and Marianne.
4: I wasn't looking for quality. When I was in my 20s, I was looking to rack up the numbers.
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4: 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Those were the days.
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1: Barry Sandusky announced his retirement, and he rode off into the sunset after a great career here at WBAL. God, how long, Spiegs, you even, it was decades.
2: 20 years,
3: like
2: I believe.
3: 45 years.
1: A million years. Jerry was here for a million broadcast years, and he announced his retirement. We were all anxiously awaiting who would be the heir apparent to the broadcast throne. And he is joining us in studio right now. Ladies and gentlemen, welcome Kyle Yeomans to the studio.
10: Yo, Kyle.
1: The new voice of the Baltimore Ravens. And yes, I mean, you're pumped. It's exciting. We were talking to you off air. This is an incredible opportunity. And listen, we've been the broadcast home of the Baltimore Ravens for 20-plus years now. We got Jay O'Brien in here. We work with everyone from Jay to everybody. And I can speak personally. The organization is absolutely incredible. Welcome. We're excited for you. We're happy to have you.
11: Yeah.
1: Speak.
11: Thank you.
1: Speak.
11: Thank you for having me. That was a great introduction, and I can't wait to be on these airwaves even more over the next few years. And the welcoming that Baltimore has given, even just in the last couple of hours, has just been incredible. The move, of course, I'm coming from Texas, so moving from Texas to Baltimore is no small feat. Mm-hmm. But I already feel like I resonate with this town and with the loyalty that they show for the Baltimore Ravens, sports here. And I cannot wait to get involved with it full time. So I'm happy to be here. Can't thank the organization enough for giving me the opportunity to be in the chair and to follow in the footsteps of Jerry Sandusky, who did such a great job. The voice of the Ravens and as a fixture of sports media in Baltimore for as long as he was. And I can't wait to pick his brain a little more about how it all works up here in Baltimore and how this team's going to look going into 2026.
12: So what's your career history?
11: Yeah. Yeah. So I'm coming from the Dallas Cowboys. I spent the last seven seasons with them, last eight seasons actually, but seven of them on air with the team. I was hired as a production assistant in 2019. I had been doing some freelance play-by-play, mostly college basketball, college football, and then worked into minor league baseball for a little bit, moved to West Virginia for the 2019 season. And when I came back, I had made some friends within the organization. They gave me the opportunity. And I took over as a production assistant in the building, what they call the Star down in Frisco. And that was the 2019 season role for me. But then in 2020, started getting some on-air reps with a podcast there, a couple radio shows, turned into some TV time, and then continued to do the freelance play-by-play on the side. So as I was growing within the Cowboys organization, covering the team and covering their content, I continue to see steps forward in my play-by-play career on TV or on radio through national college football and national college basketball. So finally got the opportunity to call some NFL games with the team and within the organization, and it was a blast to do so. But being the voice of a team was always the goal and was always the journey to lead to that point was a certain winding road. But to finally get this opportunity, it quite literally is a dream come true.
2: Well, to speak to that, you said this was a dream come true. Who are some of your broadcast mentors or idols that you looked up to, or they're either back in the day or currently?
11: Well, locally, I grew up in Waco, Texas, and it's funny, we'll talk about the Spiegel connection here in a minute, but grew up in Waco, Texas, and I listened to Baylor football, Baylor basketball, mm-hmm. Consistently because it was available in our area, and then they also carried all the Dallas teams in there. So it was the Cowboys and Brad Sham, who has turned into a great friend and mentor. He added me to a group chat of all the voices of the NFL teams.
13: Wow.
11: And it was awesome. It was a prideful moment for him, and I'm happy to get to share that with him now. But then Eric Nadell was the voice of the Texas Rangers. He's mm-hmm. a Hall of Fame announcer, has been there for multiple decades. Learned from him, and he was the first one to reply to an email of mine when I was in college and going to the University of North Texas and really starting to pursue the play-by-play dream. So the first opportunity to sit down with a legend came from Eric Nadell, and then the voice of Baylor Athletics was John Morris, and so he was my first he was the one that sent me my first template for a spotter chart, a spotter board. Mm-hmm. Got to put that together, and it's a template that I've maneuvered and kind of changed over time, and it's still very similar to the one I use today. So those are really the three big ones for me: Brad, Eric, John, and the countless others. Hank Dickinson was a professor of mine at North Texas. I learned so much from him. Bill Mercer was his predecessor, who did a lot of play-by-play and helped pave the way for a lot of North Texas announcers and to build that media department. And so those were really a couple of the big names.
10: Yeah, we're joined by the new voice of the Baltimore Ravens, Kyle Yeomans, coming to us by way of the Dallas Cowboys, growing up in a town outside of Waco, Texas, a town by the name of what?
11: It was Spiegelville.
10: Spiegelville.
13: Wow. Yes, that doesn't surprise me. A town named after me.
10: We have to go now, Josh.
11: They spelled it a little different.
13: Oh, how do they spell
11: it? S-P-E-E-G-L-E.
13: Oh, I'll take it.
2: That was just for copywriting, trademarking.
11: Yeah, they didn't want to upset you. Yeah, they didn't want to pay for the rights.
10: That's what it was. Josh has some of the best lawyers in the business.
2: Yes, he does.
10: They just slipped right in. What went on in Spiegelville?
11: Nothing. Nothing at all. It was me playing in my driveway, playing basketball, and calling my shots as I was going in for a layup. Even my elementary school that I went to had, I think, maybe 150 kids total.
10: What?
11: out of the
10: all
11: grades.
10: Four grades.
11: Oh yeah, we were in the teens for classroom size. Very big classroom wise. And then it was funny because since it was a suburb of Waco, and yes, it does exist. Mm. The small elementary school that I went to was Spiegelville Elementary, but then you jump in. Yeah, exactly.
13: Yeah, I love it.
11: And then you jump right into a middle school where it went from, 14 to 19 kids in your classroom.
10: One of those mega ones.
11: And then it was 45 kids in each classroom.
10: Yeah.
11: And it was 300, 400 kids across the entire grade, and then more of that in the school. So that was a big shock for me. But Spiegelville was dirt roads.
10: What have you heard about Josh
11: sure.
10: Spiegel? Has anyone?
11: I've heard he's a staple here. That's
10: a legend.
11: Yeah.
10: He's a legend.
11: I haven't
10: a legend.
11: Heard
10: legend.
11: Here. I've
10: award
11: been here
10: winner.
11: For a
10: Speaking
11: days.
10: Of award winners, Jay O'Brien is in studio, and if I know Jay is your Sherpa here throughout the building. They're going to be utilizing you in a lot of capacity here for the Baltimore Ravens. Jerry was the play-by-play guy, but I sense that they're going to be using you in a lot more different avenues.
2: Use them up, yeah.
11: Yeah, I'm really excited about that. My all those mentors that I talked about a little bit earlier, my teaching growing up was never say no to anything,
10: right?
11: When it comes to the business and it comes to taking opportunities.
10: That's the way you do it. Absolutely. Say yes to everything and make a great impression.
11: Yeah. Exactly. And so with all that, I've really found a pride and a passion for the business as much as the sports. I grew up loving sports. We all did. I loved watching Ray Lewis back in the day. I loved watching Joe Flacco back in the day. All the greats that even outside of my market area that were happening in Baltimore, I still loved watching them. But then as I started getting into school and really pursuing play-by-play, I found a passion for radio, found a passion for TV hosting and for draft coverage, all of that.
10: Pre-game, post-game. In 2026, there are so many different, facets to this kind of job.
11: And that's the way I want it to be. I want to be able to give real content to Ravens fans.
10: Love it.
11: And that's where I want
14: really
11: to go
14: quickly,
11: with it.
14: Yeah, I'm sorry to cut you up, but I have to give a human aspect to you because you're coming to Baltimore, you're joining this incredible crew, but to just know you on a more personal level, I think one of your best fun facts is that you have triplets.
10: Yes.
14: How crazy
10: is
14: that?
10: Your beautiful wife
14: like?
10: Is in studio, and
11: yes,
10: I was doing my research, and the triplets. Give us the names and the age.
11: Yeah, so they're 2 years and 4 months this week. So
10: God bless you, both of you.
11: In the middle of their toddler era. We love it. My beautiful wife Lorena and I got married in May of 23, and it was a quick turnaround. They were here 30 weeks to the day. It was February of 2024.
10: Who's the oldest to youngest?
11: So
10: Noelle
11: is our daughter. So we have one girl and two boys. The boys are identical. Noelle came first. She came at 3:02 in the afternoon. Then we had Leo next. He was at 3:04, and Michael was third. He was at 3:05.
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1: Traffic.
2: So far, it's been a pretty good start to your travels around Baltimore. There was a crash on Wilkins Avenue at Southwestern Boulevard about 10 minutes ago. It was cleared out pretty quickly by city police. Also, coming up from the Capitol Beltway, there's a crash on the BW Parkway northbound just past Greenbelt Road. So heads up, you can take Route 1 or 95 as an alternative if you're heading up toward Charm City. 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
7: Sparkle, you want to come here?
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8: It's part of a complete nutritious morning.
10: What? Oh my God, yo!
11: Oh my God!
12: And I got news for you.
13: Wonderful. I'm not so sure you're normal.
14: Oh, right there.
12: Bitch.
15: Come on, wait.
16: You ain't getting this anywhere else. You ain't getting this.
17: No.
16: You ain't getting this.
17: No. God, please, no.
16: That's what we do.
18: Oh, yeah.
19: Hang on. Let me adjust my jaw.
7: Joe Robinson.
2: What's up, man?
7: It's a revolving door of people.
2: No. Rob has been what's consistently in the last 3 days. I thought you guys had a nice groove.
7: Did we? Sounds good. I like that. Thank you. It felt good. Felt good the last.
2: Yeah, there were a couple things that were interesting. Obviously, you talking about whether or not the World Cup, if the U.S. made the finals, would be bigger than the Super Bowl. And I enjoyed that a lot.
7: That was a Rob Mayer thing. And yeah. That is the dumbest thing I've ever
2: heard. It's not the dumbest thing I've ever heard.
7: Maybe not the dumbest. News, one of. What one
2: I was,
7: of.
2: Yeah. What I was saying is that, you know, I like when there's a disagreement that, well, first of all, it'll never be resolved because exactly. The U.S. is not going to make it to the finals. Right. But if they do, then you get to find out who's right. And I always like that, right? Because if you and I are arguing who the better singer is, you know what I mean?
7: Right. That's
2: it's subjective, right? And then I like the athletic argument. I liked it.
7: What's your take on that?
2: Well, I guess my take is that you age out of some things, right? So, you know, I used to go to the Spring Flings, and I used to play volleyball, and I used to play basketball, and I was as good or better than everybody else there. If I tried to play today, I'd be horrible. You follow what I'm saying? Because I'm an old man. And so, you know, I do think you age out of some things. Do you think Kobe's more athletic than me? He is. Does that make sense?
7: Yeah, just like it seemed like Rob was... It started with a pickleball discussion, which I don't even remember, really. I don't even remember having that discussion. But his term he kept using was, I'm more athletic than you.
2: I understand I'm like, okay, point.
7: But then I said, well, I can do more push-ups than you. I can run further than you. I can do all of this. Like, I know that I can run circles around him. Like, and I don't think he realizes that because I don't. I don't think he realizes how far gone he is.
2: That's what I'm saying. I think he thinks, because at one point, he was good at some things that somehow you just carry that throughout life.
7: It's not like that.
2: Right. So I'm the least athletic I've ever been in my entire life right now.
7: Yeah, of course.
2: So I'm definitely not more athletic than anybody at this point. But that doesn't mean I don't have a history that I would like to come. Hey, man, let me tell you what I used to be
7: like. Well, then he kept saying, like, he's like, you're in better shape than I am, but you're not more athletic than I am. So then I've been thinking about this for days.
2: It's semantics, but yeah.
7: No, but it's semantics, but it all works together, because even if he wants to get on a pickleball court, that's fine. I know my prowess on a pickleball court. I've only played it 3 times, and I played with 2 people.
2: You're like, Val, you're great immediately.
7: No. I played with this guy, Matt Brown.
2: Okay.
7: He owns a plumbing company called Grateful Drains, and he is an ex-lacrosse player, and him and his wife, Mandy, were my Sherpa into the pickleball world. He's won the Dill Dinkers singles tournament for his age bracket.
2: So he's great at pickleball.
7: He's great, and I played with him and his wife, and they both looked at me. They're like, dude.
2: You're natural.
7: They're like, for your first time playing, like, we are shocked, A. B, I knew I was playing well. See, if I would have stuck with it, like, to this day, I would have gotten exponentially better. But so my point is, with the skills I already have in place and being a little bit more athletic than Rob right now. One game in, half a game in, two games in, if we're playing best of three, by the second game, he's done. Like, it all works together in my point in saying he thinks he's more athletic, but then I'm also in better shape. Like, so
1: I don't think that you can't. I don't think you're going to remove being in better shape from being more athletic.
7: Right, exactly.
1: Yeah.
7: By the second game, end of the second game, he'll be toast. He'll be gassed.
1: Okay. Let's say that I walk into the an elder care and Jim Brown is in there, right? Am I more athletic than a guy who can't get out of bed? I am.
7: Right.
1: That doesn't mean at some point he was much, much more athletic than me.
7: And I'm not trying to just, you know, people call me arrogant and cocky, but A, when we're doing a bit like this, you play it up on the air because it's more interesting that way, right?
1: Well, sure, you want to, yeah.
7: I'm going to trash talk the hardest trash talk I can because it's just more exciting and more interesting. Do I believe everything I'm saying? Maybe to a degree, but am I puffing it up? Mm-hmm. Yes, of course. But I also have very good hand-eye coordination. Mm-hmm. I played sports my whole life.
1: Mm-hmm.
7: Like, he thinks that he's going to get over on me in the sense of, like, maybe having better hand-eye coordination or something like that. That's not going to happen.
1: If you guys did a decathlon of sorts, he would beat you at golf.
7: 100%. And I admit that.
1: That's probably it.
7: And that's the only reason is because he plays more consistently.
1: Yeah.
7: I can hit a golf ball. I can hit a golf ball far. I can hit a golf ball straight.
1: But he plays almost every day.
7: But he plays almost every day.
1: Yeah.
7: So he's going to beat me. Like, he's breaking 90 at this point. I would not even come close to breaking 100.
1: Yeah.
7: But that's because I would have a bad shot here and there. It's not because I wouldn't make good shots.
1: You're not arguing if he's a better golfer than you.
7: No, we're not arguing that.
1: And I do think that he was having trouble wrapping his head around the idea that whatever you possess, that your height of your athleticism, that's you. Right? Does that make sense? He thinks that he gets to carry that on and go, no. If you
7: I've had some rude awakenings along the way.
1: Of course, man. That's the thing. When I got here, I walked up these stairs. I was like, give me a minute. You know what I mean? Give me a second to recoup from where
7: I was. That was an interesting argument. And now, maybe we will. I think we're going to try and I really need to, we're going to try and do the pickleball thing. It's very easy to do.
1: Sure.
7: And we should just do it and put it to bed. It'll be a fun bit. No one's worked up about this. No one's really, it's just an interesting argument to, but I had never even thought of Rob Mayer as athletic.
1: You know, it's weird. He actually, well, of course, I've known him for 20 years and I remember.
7: Right, so you have a better gauge.
1: Yeah, I remember one time we had it was me. You remember Aaron Jackson, comedian Aaron Jackson. She was with a friend of hers who ran track at the University of Virginia.
7: Very impressive.
1: And Rob foot raced her, and we were getting ready to go get breakfast at 2 a.m., and he beat her. And I was like, wow, I was not expecting that.
7: And that's funny you say that, because I watched this Howard Stern bit on YouTube from, God, decades ago, and they were in Vegas. And Artie Lang took on a woman's basketball player.
1: Oh, yeah, and he beat her, yes.
7: And he lost.
1: Oh, he did lose?
7: But, I mean,
1: it was close.
7: As out of shape and as fat and as drugged up as Artie was, he possessed a shot. He had a good shot. And he was like, he came out hot and whooped her. He was whooping her ass, but eventually he gassed out.
1: He gassed out.
7: Eventually she just hit enough shots and she beat him in the end. And I was like, but I was impressed with Artie going, whoa, I didn't know he had that kind of prowess.
1: So, you know,
7: it's an interesting argument.
1: You know, I sponsor the naval midshipmen. I have so many of them. It's absurd at this point. But my favorite one, Jackson, shout out Jackson Gutierrez, he posted a workout video. And I'm thinking, at what point in my life am I able to? They have this thing where they're running through like this gauntlet. He sits there and he squats and there's so many plates on there. He's squatting. I can't even do the math to figure out what it might be. He squats it. Then he gets up. He goes, there's other things. He starts doing these box jumps. Then he goes, other things. He starts doing these pull-ups. And, I'm like, I'm trying to think of the best shape I've ever been in.
7: Yeah.
1: I'm not one eighth of what these guys
7: are in that kind of
1: what
7: shape.
1: These guys are just, they're, you know, and of course they're required. It's a class or what, essentially. You don't show up, you're in trouble. So, real quick, I was at North, my girlfriend lives in North Carolina. I drive back from North Carolina. I get there early because I have the cleaning people that come once a month, and I want to be there because I got to make sure that the clean sheets are there, they put on the beds, and that, you know, I don't want there to be midshipmen in a room where the door's closed and the room doesn't get cleaned. I get there at 7 a.m. I go to go into my bedroom and the door's locked.
3: Huh.
1: Someone's in my bedroom.
3: Whoa.
1: So I'm like, okay, well, you know, the mids, maybe they are. But I see one of the rooms is empty. Now, there's a guy in my room who could have had one of these rooms and said he's in my room, right? So I'm like, huh. All right, that's fine. I'll just, you know, whatever.
3: This is fine.
1: 8:30 rolls around. The clean people are going to be here at 9. So I knock on the door. Open the door. It's this gigantic black guy, 300 pounds. Don't know who he is. He's literally in my bedroom, right? I go, hey. I go, are you? He goes, yeah. He goes, Jackson told me that they were going to be here at 9. I'll run. I go, okay, yeah, you got to get downstairs, clean up all your stuff. By the way, I look in my room. He's been doing things in my room that...
3: He pleasured himself.
1: No, not that, which he may very well have done.
3: Well, then what else?
1: But he's actually leaving the Naval Academy, this guy is. So he was doing the things that he can't do when he was in the Naval Academy. There's ashes in my room.
3: Oh.
1: I'm like, I go, all right, is Jackson in that room? He goes, no, that's another guy you don't know. There's two guys I don't even know that are in my house.
3: So
1: right?
3: You got to have a conversation with someone.
1: Well,
3: Jackson
1: and Torn, my other guy, they went to Ohio and they left two random people in my house because I didn't know they were going to be here. Well, that guy, the guy who was in my room, he was there for 7 days. He never left. He kept coming back and forth to my house. And, you know, I was like, what? You know, this.
3: And you were in North Carolina the whole time?
1: No, now I'm home.
3: No, but you were for 7 days.
1: Well, no. I was in North Carolina, and when I got back, I met him. I don't know how long he had been there at that point, but then when I finally get back, he's there. And I eventually, I'm like, hey, dude, you know, when are you leaving? You know what I mean? And so up until, I'm not kidding, up until, like, Monday of this week, he was still here. So he'd been here, like, 11 days, this guy.
3: Wait, so where did you sleep?
1: No, he didn't cuckold me where I couldn't go into my own room. No, he moved to another room. But yeah, I had to, this guy who, you know, now Jackson had come back and he was a teammate of his or whatever. And I'm like, that's fine. But yeah, there was some guy that was in my
3: room. Did you ever make explicit rules that your bedroom is off limits?
1: No, I didn't do that. What I did, because at that point I'm home. I don't have to do that.
3: No, but I mean, but prior to this.
1: No, it never occurred to me that I would have to tell them that.
3: Well, right? Now,
1: it never
3: now
1: occurred
3: it has.
1: To me that I would have to say, don't come in this room. But the guy, that guy, Mello was his name. He texts me. He goes, hey, I have a buddy. Would you mind sponsoring him? He's just like me, is what he says, right? So I said, no, I'm selling the house. I just made something up. I lied. I'm like, no, I can't have another random person coming
3: funny.
1: Over here. Yeah, so.
3: All right, stick around. Speak's going to make his way in. Tell us what's coming up in news. I hit something with my car on the way here.
1: You did on the way here today?
3: Yeah. I'll show you photos. It's pretty alarming. And maybe we can figure out what the hell's going on.

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0: I sent you guys photos. I hit something with my car today on the way in. And I don't know what the hell I hit.
1: Oh, you don't know what you hit?
0: No.
1: Okay.
0: It wasn't a mammal. I'll say that. Okay.
1: Oh, that's disgusting.
0: It was a bug.
1: Oh, yeah. It exploded.
0: But this thing hit my windshield. I've never seen so much bug debris from one bug in my life. What could that have been?
1: You know, sometimes there'll
0: be
1: those.
0: So

0: insects that you'll step on, and essentially all they are is this exoskeleton, right? It's not like every insect has a bunch of guts. This thing has more guts than I've ever seen.
1: It's right?
0: It looks like a piece of, somebody threw a yogurt parfait at your car.
1: Yes. I can't, Kobe, I sent it to you too. Did you
0: see
1: it?
0: No, it's indiscernible, but the thick area where there's a little splatter like way far out, but the thickest area where it hit, I mean, it's the size of a softball, right? It's softball sized.
1: Yeah, I tried to get enough photos that you had. You can, you know, what do you need? You need I should have put a banana in the photo for perspective so you could see how big it is. But I think
0: you can do that based on the size of the windshield.
1: That's what I'm saying.
0: Did you took the picture. Is it on there right now?
1: Yeah.
0: So you have to go clean it off.
1: Yeah, I mean,
0: that would frustrate me to drive with that because it's definitely going to obscure your vision.
1: Well, it's off on the passenger side, so I'll probably be all right. But I couldn't. You hit the cleaning fluid and the wipers. It's just going to smear that.
0: Yeah, no, you're going to have to get in there.
1: And then when I got here, I had to get inside. So I was like, I didn't really have anything with me. So I don't know. Yeah, that's
2: going to sound when you hit it.
1: Yeah, it was like a whap.
0: You're going to have to go find the person that cleans in this place. You're going to have to ask him for a bottle, him or her for a bottle of something.
1: Probably right.
0: You're going to have to go out there with some paper towels that you're pulling from the bathroom.
1: Right. That's
0: right. You're going to have to work on that. And you're going to work on it for about 5 minutes. Uh-huh. And then you're going to have to come back in and return the cleaning product.
1: So
0: throw away the paper towels.
1: Yeah. It was, it's like the biggest bug I've ever hit.
0: Did it send a shock through your system when it hit?
1: I heard a whap. I was like, whap. And I was like, and I looked over like, damn, that bug was big. I've never seen a debris field like that.
0: No, I never have.
1: Trying to figure out which photo to post that gives it the best.
0: Well, all of them work.
1: The best perspective.
0: The seats are in the background for scale. You know what I mean? There, and of course, if you take a look at the top to the bottom, you know, it's 50% of the windshield.
1: Insane.
0: Right?
1: Maybe I killed a...
0: in terms of...
1: See, but let me ask you this. Just based on the size of the gut, it's got to be a big bug.
0: It's a fat bug, too.
1: Let's say that was a praying mantis or something. Wouldn't you think you would see a little shard of green or something? There's nothing. There's not even a leg.
0: How fast were you going?
1: I was ripping.
0: Yeah.
1: I was going real fast.
0: Well, that matters, too, right? Because it came at there.
1: I might have been going, when I hit this thing, maybe 100 miles an hour.
0: No, you were going 100 miles an hour this morning?
1: Easily.
0: Yeah, no, of course, that definitely lends to it, right?
1: I was ripping down.
0: But I don't think it's a praying mantis. I do think whatever bug it is, it's a big, fat guy.
2: It just ate. That thing.
0: That's correct. He's right. It's just, whatever it eats, it just got finished.
1: It just had a full belly.
0: It had been on a leaf for about the last
2: it's just lethargic 30
0: minutes. Yeah.
1: That's funny.
0: Here's the deal. If it was you would think if it was a caterpillar, yeah, but
1: they don't fly.
0: Yeah, they don't fly. But it looks like that because they're, like you said, there's nothing left of it for you to even make a guess as to what it could be.
1: No, I was like, I wanted to do some forensics.
0: You need to bring an entomologist in there with a DNA kit.
1: Yeah, somebody text in. What's the biggest bug in Maryland that I could have hit? It's just north of the city. You got to get the geography of it. It was by a roadway. It was flat. And that thing, I mean, it died in a millisecond. I had no idea.
0: No, it exploded.
1: Yeah, exploded. Yeah. Well, Scott_radio if you want to see the carnage. Scott_radio.
0: You think it made it? Is there a possibility it survived?
1: It could have just nicked it. Maybe I nicked it. It's out there on the side of the road going, what was that? All right. I guess hit the button. We'll do some traffic and Spiegs will get in here.
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1: And let's go ahead and get a look at the roads. Here's Tony Thorpe.
5: Yeah, there's reports of police activity on 895 northbound near the toll plaza there in South Baltimore. If you're making your way north, heading up from Poteet Street, approaching the Steel Bridge, just a heads up, You might see some flashing lights out there, but looks like traffic is getting by. 895 South, seeing some delays between Lombard Street as you enter into the Harbor Tunnel this morning. And so far, so good around the Baltimore Beltway. No problems as you make your way around the city. This update, it is brought to

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3: Good morning.
4: Morning. Morning.
3: Why is an 84-year-old man suing Waffle House? Does he have a case or is he out of his mind? The story straight ahead.
4: And from the Rice Law News Desk, it is Josh Spiegel.
3: There's more bad news for Towson Town Center.
5: Another one busts the dust.
3: Another store has closed at Towson Town Center. This time it's the fancy schmancy women's handbag place known as Coach. In just the last 6 months, six other stores have locked their doors for good at Towson Town. This news coming just a couple of days after I first reported East Point Mall in Dundalk will completely close in August. And get this, Dangerously Delicious Pies in Hamden is closing. Owner Rodney Henry says he'll sell his pies online and at farmers markets. Rodney telling the Baltimore Banner having the shop is a drag. And he wants to go to the people instead of waiting for them to come to him.
4: Smart. Yeah, for a small business, a brick and mortar is very, very difficult.
6: Yeah,
4: very,
6: but it's a little sad. You know what I mean?
4: Very sad.
6: Yeah, it's almost like, hey, you know, when albums went away and then they became tapes. You follow what I'm saying?
4: Yeah,
6: obviously, and then they became CDs. And yeah, obviously it evolves, but there's something sad about how romantic it was to walk into a store and buy something, which you can't do anymore. Or you could do, clearly you can, but you can't do it as much.
4: I mean,
6: I don't sound like an old man, but
4: no, I hate losing that. I mean, I went on a rant yesterday, I think at this time, about how American cities have just fallen. Like, our cities have fallen. They've fallen into disrepair. They've fallen into disorder. They've fallen into just, and what does this look like in 10 years? Like, you know what I mean? It's just crazy. It just keeps, there just keeps being more and more crime, more and more everything. It's just, this is tough.
3: Big fire at the Tesla dealership on Reisterstown Road in Owings Mills. One car erupted in flames. The fire spread to three other Teslas. Nobody hurt. Firefighters had to call in a hazmat team to cool the cars. Cause of that blaze yesterday afternoon, not yet known.
4: Yeah, we talked about this, Joe Robinson. You drive a Tesla. You're part of this problem.
6: Well, my Tesla drives me.
4: Your Tesla drives you.
3: Son of a bitch.
6: Yeah, yeah.
4: He's giant batteries.
6: Well, I bought it used, so whatever you feel like politically, I wasn't involved in that.
4: Right. I saw one the other day. You know, now they have to retrofit them with the anti-Elon stickers and this whole thing.
6: It's like,
4: oh, Jesus, God. I'll say this,
6: aside from any of the other stuff, the best car I ever had by a million miles. By a million miles.
4: I understand that, but they're very, very different vehicles. It's just a giant battery and
6: electric
4: motor.
6: It takes you a little while to figure out, okay, wait a minute, what am I doing? And then once you do, then it's really a pleasure.
4: But I'm talking about something like this where they catch on fire.
6: Yes.
4: It's like a totally different animal.
6: And every time somebody finds out I drive a Tesla, they pull out some article about one just spontaneously.
4: Do they really? Do they always bring up the fire?
6: They're always doing that. Yeah.
4: Yeah. I mean,
6: and I'm like, it's worth the risk.
4: Yeah, we talked about it not too long ago. I guess there was another one that was on fire. It was that battery warehouse. Remember that, Speaks?
6: Yeah, I was in here. Well, batteries explode. You know, we have some. There used to be a guy who worked here who one day he was just walking around and a battery exploded.
4: Yeah, Mickey, in his pocket.
6: And so, it's a giant battery.
4: I know. You're driving a giant battery. And if this thing catches fire, it's like it's weird colors and it's hard to, I mean, very, very hard to put out. And I saw this on the news yesterday. Where was I? I looked up at a TV. I don't even think I was home. I was out somewhere and I go, oh, look at that. Like some cars caught on fire. And then I found out it was Tesla.
6: Oh,
4: and I was like, oh, here we go. Here we go.
6: Yeah.
4: Yeah. You just feed all the trolls out there. They love it. They just eat it up.
6: No, they do. And of course, then it does put the doubt in your mind. You know, I mean,
4: did it put a little doubt in your mind?
6: Well, I'm not at a zero. Does that make sense?
4: Yes,
6: it's
4: okay.
6: Just something there, yes. A little bit, yes. Of something there. It changes my behavior in no way.
4: No,
6: and
4: of
6: I don't really think about it often. But to say I never think about it, that would be true.
3: Back-to-back earthquakes have hit Venezuela, dozens killed, hundreds hurt. Check this out. The first quake, measuring 7.2, struck, and then just 39 seconds later, a 7.5 hit. Here's ABC's Sophie Flay.
5: Crowds gathering around collapsed buildings, told to keep silent, as first responders yelled out to people buried in the rubble. Victims pulled from beneath buildings. Officials warning the casualties could be high. Part of the Caracas airport collapsing in a cloud of dust. People still inside. The quakes are the largest to hit Venezuela in more than a century. The last 24 hours have seen smaller earthquakes from Japan to the U.S.
3: A strong earthquake rocked rural Northern California yesterday. No reported injuries. Residents were rattled and wine bottles fell off shelves, smashing into hundreds of pieces. They always show the wine bottles spilling all over the floor, and there was plenty of that to go around on the TV news last night. Well, in Florida, 84-year-old man suing Waffle House.
4: Hell yeah, do it.
3: Our story begins when the old fellow was walking outside the Waffle House, and what do you know, right there in the window, there was an ad for their limited edition strawberry shortcake waffle. He says the picture distracted him, and he tripped over an abnormally high curb and fell. He landed face first on the pavement. He was in rough shape and had to be hospitalized. His lawyer says he suffered severe and permanent injuries, including a torn rotator cuff. The lawsuit accuses Waffle House of increasing the risk of harm beyond ordinary conditions by prioritizing marketing and visual appeal over pedestrian safety. So the geezer wants $300,000. Waffle House says its premises are maintained in a reasonably safe condition, and the man neglected to use reasonable care to protect himself because the raised curb was open and obvious.
6: He can't win this, right?
4: Well, up until that last line that Spiegel read, where they seem like that's a pretty good defense.
3: They'll settle it.
4: They'll settle it. He'll get something.
6: Gosh.
4: But I was just like, man, when he was reading that whole the thing that the guy's lawyer put together, that's pretty crafty. It was a pretty crafty thing about, distracting, whatever the hell he said. But then... You can always sue. I learned that in college. Like, can you sue? Like, my law professor or whatever class I was in, he goes, you can always sue.
6: It's
4: just a matter of whether or not you can win.
6: Or also whether or not an attorney will take it on. Now, obviously, they found some quack that's willing to help, that's willing to facilitate this. But Josh is probably right that all they're really doing is waiting for them to say, how about we just give you X to go away?
4: All right, more importantly, hold on. Waffle House... What was it? Strawberry shortcake?
3: That's right. Limited edition.
4: Waffles are now limited.
6: While you're looking for that.
4: Waffles are limited edition. You can only get these.
6: While you're looking for that, you know, there's a lot more Waffle Houses in North Carolina, and I'm there fairly often, right? But there's so many fights at the Waffle House.
4: It's insane.
6: Near where my girlfriend lives, that it's takeout only. You can't walk in it. The Waffle House nearest her.
4: That they have to, like, shut down.
6: They have, yes. If you want to eat a delicious Belgian waffle.
4: You can't stay there.
6: You have to, they will hand it to you
4: through
6: a little window.
4: You can eat it, but you can't
6: stop the
4: ball. You know what's been happening around me? Not fights. By the way, here's the strawberry shortcake waffles. Is that ad distracting you?
6: It doesn't. I was expecting it to look better.
4: I was, too. Oh, that's awful. You know what they did? It's a waffle, Speaks. You ever have a strawberry shortcake like ice cream?
3: Yeah.
4: And whatever, like, that little pink, white, and, like, brown, crunchy stuff they put on that ice cream, which I love.
6: Yeah.
4: It's just a waffle with that on top.
6: It doesn't... It pass.
4: Yeah, that's not distracting me, and I'm not falling for that. But by my house, it's not the fights. What they're doing now is all of the self-checkouts are gone. because there was just so much theft.
6: Yeah, you
4: there
6: can't.
4: Was just so much theft that the Aldi by me, I got rid of. They used to, the Aldi by me pretty much went primarily to all self-checkout.
3: Oh, I don't like
4: that. They had maybe one lane, and right? It might have been open from time to time, but it was just like, you do it yourself. And now it's all gone.
6: Because people couldn't control themselves.
4: I think it's just because of theft. That's the only reason I can think of. Maybe it had
6: there's no other reason to leave that. But, you know, they have the guy at Walmart, they have the guy standing there to look at your receipt.
4: Yeah, they check the receipt checks.
6: Yeah. And they do this thing where they say, do you want it printed or do you want it texted to you? And I'm like, well, clearly I don't want it printed if it could be texted. And then when I see the guy, I got to try to find it.
4: You got to get it.
6: Yeah, so now I'm still printing it. Yeah.
4: I did the self-checkout the other day. And I swear to God, if this computer thing said one more time to me, please put your item in the bagging area.
6: Yeah.
4: Please put your item in the bagging. It's in the bagging area. It's there. Shut up.
6: It seems so.
4: Even Stella was like, God.
6: Yeah, it's so frustrating. Also, they're always like, hey, man, you want to give some money?
4: Yeah, the old
6: I'm like,
4: donation.
6: No, I'm not letting you.
4: Want to round up?
6: I'm not letting
4: round
6: you
4: up?
6: Donate. Hey, one time, this was a day ago. It was one penny. No, I wouldn't do it.
4: You wouldn't even round up.
6: Right. I wouldn't round up one penny.
7: Yeah,
6: no.
7: That's why? The way to do
6: and
7: it.
6: Let me tell
4: what was
6: you
4: the
6: what
4: charity?
6: By the way, who knows?
4: But doesn't that matter
6: well,
4: to you?
6: No, because
4: if it's like Wounded Warriors, I do
6: the
4: it.
6: The problem is this, is that I'm not giving whatever grocery store this is, whatever tax deduction they get because I've decided to give them money.
4: If you want to give it, you'll give it directly.
7: And of course, it's just a penny, it's like it's like an insult to the charity.
6: Yeah, well, here's one penny, yeah. Wounded Warrior.
4: Yeah, it makes you look
6: yeah,
4: bad.
6: Yeah, I'm not doing that. And now, let me tell you what else. I don't care how many items I have. If I have 50 items, I'm not taking a bag. I'm in Anne Arundel County where you have to...
4: Rob Mayer had this argument yesterday.
6: I'm not doing it, and I will tell you one thing that I have done, and I'm not going to say what grocery store it is, but let's say that its name is synonymous with something very large. Okay, that's the right. That's the grocery store. I currently have two baskets at my house.
4: You take the
6: basket. Took the basket, put it right in my car, drove
4: no
6: right
4: way.
6: Home. I have two of them right now.
4: God, you are evil.
6: I'll bring them back.
4: Who does that?
6: I'll bring them back.
7: Homeless people.
6: I'll bring them, but no, they take the carts. The homeless people take the carts. I take the baskets. You know why? Because screw them. That's why.
4: Oh, my God.
6: I'm not. You're making me have to carry all my stuff out because...
4: Why won't you get a bag?
6: I'm not paying for a bag by principle.
4: Bring your own bag.
6: I wish I would remember that.
4: Well,
6: that's
4: then it's
6: a little on
4: you.
6: Me. That one's on... That part's on me.
4: It took me a while to get into the habit.
6: That part's
4: in the
6: on
4: habit.
6: Me. That
4: I part's keep on the me. Bags in my truck. I keep some bags in my car.
6: I hear what you're saying.
4: And I bring them in and I do, we had this whole discussion
6: but
4: with Rob
6: But you're probably
4: Mayer.
6: Like me. If you look in my car, no clutter.
4: No
6: I don't
4: clutter.
6: Want clutter
7: oh,
6: in my
7: I
6: car.
7: I hate clutter.
6: I don't want clutter. I don't. You know what's in my trunk right now?
7: A body?
6: Not a body.
7: Oh, sorry. Wrong car.
6: Nothing.
4: Okay, so then put the bags in there.
6: I don't want it. Why would I want to have a bag in there when it's just you open it up?
4: What?
6: You just
4: don't even see it. It's in
6: hear
4: the trunk.
6: Me out. Just the pleasure of opening my trunk and looking and seeing nothing. I love it.
4: You're a psycho.
6: To see nothing?
4: You're weird.
6: Now, I do have something in the frunk.
4: The whole point of it. Oh, you have a frunk,
6: yeah,
4: too.
6: Yeah, yeah, yeah. Now, I could put the bags in there if I'm being honest.
4: Yeah, of course. Everything you're saying, you need to be honest with yourself.
6: When I stole the what do you call them? The little baskets. When I stole them, I did feel like, God, Joe, get your life together. When I stole a second one, if I was saying I should be bringing back, yeah, I now have two. Yeah. Luckily, they.
4: Yeah,
6: fit
4: where does
6: in
4: it end, Joe? Where does it end?
6: I won't. I tell you what. Hand to God, I'm committing to not taking a third. I won't take a third one.
4: And can you do me this? Well, today's Thursday. I was going to say by the end of the week. Can you return the other two?
6: I'll
4: please?
6: Return the other two. I will return the other two.
7: Good for you. Good for you. I'm proud of you. WBAL TV 11 weather today in Baltimore. Sunshine 86. More news at 7. Breaking news anytime it feels like breaking. Spiegel 98 Rock.
4: All right, little 7 Mary 3. And then we're doing a topic bucket. Hey, Kobe, 410-338-1098. 410-338-1098. If you want to play along with a topic bucket, give us a call. We'll get one.

0: join us, Camden Yards, July 10th. It's 98 Rock Nice. You know the deal. We're taking on the Royals. 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
1: I'll be there.
0: Who do we have on the phone, Kobe?
2: We have Gary from PA.
1: What's up, Gary?
0: What's up, Gary?
3: What's going on, boys? Good morning, Mr. Spiegel.
4: Good morning.
0: Good form. What are you up to? Driving to work?
3: I'm actually heading to one of my sites in Boston right now, so I'm up by Spiegel's house.
0: Oh yeah, this guy gets it.
4: What kind of site?
0: Yeah, exactly.
3: So a warehouse for third party logistics. We service a large retail chain.
0: I didn't understand it.
1: I don't know what logistics are.
0: It's so funny because what we do is like so.
1: Yeah,
0: we come here and we talk, and it's not that simple, but it can be that simple. When people describe what they do to me sometimes, I'm like, there are so many jobs out there that I have no idea what even,
1: it's
0: what
1: funny.
0: Does that even mean?
1: So you know, sir, please, you do not need to describe what logistics are, but I will say that I was out with my, shout out Mario, my roommate, and he had a friend there with him, and I said, what do you do? He said, I do logistics. I'm telling you, I don't know what that is. Now, if you say logistically speaking, I kind of have an idea of what that is. I don't know how you apply that to
0: Spiegs. What is regular, Spiegel, like, the smartest man in the room. What is the definition of logistics?
4: Doesn't it have to do with putting stuff together, making sure stuff is organized?
3: Pretty much getting stuff from point A to point B. So what we is we get hired by a company. I'll say this is like a retailer. We run their warehousing for them. So we get the product in, there's not a conveyance system, get sorted out, we package it up.
0: Got it. So you make sure everything that's in the warehouse. No, the warehouse is organized. Everything needs to be shipped, gets shipped properly. Everything's in the right place. Everything is accounted for.
4: Most importantly, all that. Most importantly, was I right or wrong?
3: Yeah, Spiegel's always right.
0: Yeah, you're right. This guy gets it. Gary knows. So how far is the drive up to Boston?
3: I was actually on vacation. We have a little cottage in Massachusetts, so spent a few days there with the family.
4: Oh, are you on the Cape? Are you on the Cape?
1: Oh, the Cape's beautiful.
3: Yeah, not on the Cape. It's a little lake house. So,
0: How'd you get a cabin in Massachusetts?
3: My great grandfather built it in 1929, and we keep it going in the family.
0: Cool. Wait, so you're listening to us outside of Boston right now?
3: Right now.
0: Cool. All right, you want to play along in the topic bucket?
3: Sure.
0: All right, Kobe. Topic bucket.
2: All right, topic bucket. What's better, drums or flats?
0: I'm a flat guy.
1: I know that the wing people are real wing connoisseurs like the flats.
0: I take the little bone out. You grab the little bone, twist it. The little bone slides out. Then you have all this like loose meat that's on the one big bone, and you can dunk it and like kind of just strip it real nice.
1: I know that you're right because shout out Tom Smith. He was a guy I used to work with. He used to go, hey, all flats. He used to request only
0: restaurants,
1: flats.
0: Some restaurants will accommodate, some won't.
1: Me, I want one bone. I don't want two. I've always liked the drumstick better. I always feel like there's also a bigger chunk of nice meat on
0: there. There is a big chunk on there.
1: So I know if you're a real wing connoisseur, you're usually flats, but I'm like the drums.
0: Spiegs, you got an opinion on this?
4: Yes.
0: I don't know how often you eat wings.
4: I will just say that I like drums.
0: There you go.
1: Gary.
0: Gary?
1: Yeah,
3: I'm a flat guy the whole
0: there
3: way.
0: There you go, Gary.
3: I'm too much gristle up top.
0: Did I describe it correctly? Do you do the little bone move? Do you pull out the little bone?
4: There.
3: Always.
0: Topic bucket!
2: All right. If you ran for president, what would your slogan be?
4: Make America great again.
0: I think that one's taken. I don't know. Free refills for everybody.
1: Yeah, I will keep the war crimes to a minimum. That'll be my
0: Gary.
3: Friday's part of the weekend.
0: Yeah,
1: that's good.
0: Yes, 4-day work week, dude. I would love a 4-day work week. God.
4: Oh, but what would you do?
1: How about a 3-day work week?
0: I would love a no-day work week. I don't know what I'd do with myself with a no day work week, but
1: it's funny. I think about that. It's like when if I won the lottery, you know, it's literally like Office Space. What would you do?
0: No, I know.
1: Absolutely nothing.
4: Buy a cottage next to Gary in Massachusetts.
0: You got any cottages near you?
3: I would love that, Spiegs.
0: Does this cottage have like plumbing and all that?
3: Yeah, that was added in later on. Originally, there was an outhouse, but we've upgraded over the years. Still keep it as close to, you know, the time period as possible. But
0: what year was it built in?
4: Upgrades.
0: What
4: 29, year? I think.
3: 1929. My great grandfather took an old laundromat down and used all that lumber to build a house.
1: Well, hold on. How recently have you put in indoor plumbing? It sounds like it was just the other day.
3: Yeah, this was probably 60s, 70s.
1: Okay, gotcha.
0: Let me ask, how much of the original structure is still there? Is it mostly like the original structure?
3: All of it.
0: Can you send us photos to the text line?
1: Yeah.
3: Yeah, I can do it to you.
0: All right, let's do some more. Topic bucket!
2: All right, what Hogwarts house would you be in?
0: I don't know anything about this.
4: Yeah, I don't know anything.
1: Let me help.
0: I'd be a Slytherin.
1: Let me help.
0: I'm a snake. I'm a nasty, dirty, curmudgeonly, backstabbing son of a bitch.
1: Let me help. For sure, Scott is a Slytherin.
0: 100%. Right? I knew that much.
1: Josh, as sure as I'm sitting here, is a Hufflepuff.
0: Okay.
4: What is that?
1: I don't know.
4: Okay. It sounds delicious. Whatever it is.
1: And I, of course, am a Gryffindor, which is where Harry Potter is.
0: Yeah, is there only three houses?
1: And Gary is a Ravenclaw.
0: Go ahead. Give us the four houses.
3: So, yep. I would say Ravenclaw.
1: Yeah.
0: Oh, yeah. I forgot about Raven.
1: That's it. Ravenclaw, Hufflepuff, Slytherin. Give us,
0: let's do like a quick rundown.
2: All right. So Slytherin, they are the ambitious, resourceful ones. Their mascot is a serpent. Then there are Ravenclaws. Ravenclaws are wise and witty. They're typically quiet. Their mascot is an eagle or like a raven.
0: Spiegel might be a Ravenclaw.
2: Hufflepuff are the loyal and just ones.
0: No.
2: They are their mascot is the badger. And then the last one is Gryffindor. Gryffindor are courageous, daring, and they have chivalry. Their mascot is the lion.
1: I'm not that.
0: Yeah, I don't know what the hell I am. All right, give us a couple more, Kobe. Topic bucket.
2: All right, let's do it. What is your most bizarre phobia?
4: I can give you mine. I got a lot of them, but the most bizarre is probably my fear. Why I don't iron clothes.
1: What are you afraid of?
4: I'm afraid that I'll impulsively take the iron and put it on my face.
1: Is that real?
4: It's absolutely real.
0: Yes, I've heard that 1,000 times. That is
1: real.
0: Have
1: you ever ironed? Ever?
4: I've tried, and I'm also, I'm not good with folding clothes.
1: Yeah.
4: I can't really iron.
1: Suck.
4: Yeah.
1: But that's an called intrusive thoughts, which I'm sure you've talked about here on the show. Yeah.
4: Yeah, we do a whole segment.
1: Yeah,
4: now.
1: That's a real thing. Did you mention that?
0: Oh, yeah.
4: I think so, yeah.
1: God, that is crazy. Yeah, I don't like my food to touch. You guys might know that already about
0: me. Is that a phobia, though?
1: Yeah, I don't know if it's a phobia. Also, if it touches, I can handle
4: it. Yeah,
1: I know.
4: I have a relative who he freaks out if his mashed potatoes touches the brisket.
1: Well, it's weird that some foods can touch.
4: Yeah.
1: Right? If there's
0: some. What are you allowed to touch?
1: Well, I do let, like, mashed potatoes can touch my steak as an example. Because sometimes
0: what about,
1: I eat
0: like,
1: them
0: if
1: together.
0: You have corn and mashed potatoes? I'll mix the two together.
1: Yeah.
0: That's the best combo ever.
4: Well, look at the corn. I have no problem with food touching, but with certain foods, they fall out of the fork. So it gives it more traction.
0: Oh, yeah, yeah. Like it's all stuck in there.
4: Yeah.
1: Yeah, I like, and I also only eat one thing at a time. So if I get like,
0: when you have a Thanksgiving dinner,
1: yes.
0: You've never had the perfect Thanksgiving dinner bite.
1: My son just stirs it all together.
0: Dude.
1: I'm not a big fan of that, but what I'll do is I'll get there and I'll eat, all right, I'll eat the stuffing first and then, okay, now I'll eat the corn and I'll eat this and I'll just get to the turkey and then that'll be it.
0: Gary, you got any phobias?
3: I don't know if it counts as a phobia, but I fly a lot for work and I sit by the emergency exits a lot and I'm terrified for whatever reason that someone's going to lose their mind and try and open that hatch while we're in the air.
0: Oh, so you sit by there to prevent someone from getting to the hatch?
3: Yeah, I just have the extra leg room.
1: But when you do, you think about that. That's
0: I got
1: in
0: it.
1: The back
0: so
1: of
0: you
1: your
0: sit
1: mind.
0: There because of the extra leg room, but in the back of your mind, you're afraid someone's going to come and open that thing.
3: Yeah,
4: that's what it's come to. No, people are now no longer afraid of crashes; they're afraid of meltdowns.
0: Yeah, other people.
1: That's a legitimate fear.
5: All right, Gary, have fun out there in Boston.
1: Thanks, Gare.
3: I appreciate it, boys. Have a good one.
5: Sure.
0: Stick around. Matt Sabatis is in on sports. We'll get some traffic. Keep it rolling. And here is traffic with Tony Thornton.
6: Let's take a look at traffic on 895 this morning, heading southbound, seeing your usual congestion between Lombard Street and the Harbor Tunnel. If you're traveling out of Owings Mills later on this morning, 795, you're going to see some rolling lane closures in both directions between Owings Mills Boulevard and Franklin. Expecting them to work on some concrete pavement there, and you're going to see some congestion. So just a heads up if you're in that area after 9 a.m. This update is brought to you by the new Samsung Galaxy S26 Plus. 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
0: Yeah, the glow-up is real, ladies and gentlemen. The glow-up is real. In for a vacationing Valerie Preactor, we have Matt Sabatis.
1: I didn't know what he looked like before, so this is my only frame of reference.
0: You didn't?
1: No.
0: Is this your first time meeting Matt?
15: I think we met, but I'm in so rarely these
1: maybe
15: days.
1: Maybe I didn't recognize you because that's you look so
15: true.
1: Different.
15: That's
0: well,
15: also true.
0: Last time he was in here, it was the hair. And I remember we took the video of his hair flipping back and forth. And
15: it's still marginally longer now.
1: No, I know. He's got great hair. You're going to give him that, right? His hair is incredible.
0: Hold on. Let me speak. Last time he was in here, the hair was incredible. So it was so incredible that we took a slow-mo video of him like flipping the hair out. Right. Like, this hair is incredible. Now the hair is even more incredible.
1: Okay.
0: And he's added a mustache.
4: He's added a mustache.
0: Wow. Dude, I want to pounce on
1: and
0: you.
1: And you're
0: right
1: saying
0: now.
1: He's on the prowl is what you're saying.
0: Listen, I'm not gonna put his personal business out there.
15: Well,
0: but there,
15: no, it's true.
0: Okay. He had a bit of a lifestyle change.
4: And you lost weight, right?
15: I have been losing weight, yeah. I actually look, because I think this is the first time I've been in studio in like 2 months, something like that. Since then, it's been a while. Since then, I think I'm down like 20. Yeah. But overall, I'm down like 65
1: Since
15: like February.
1: Are you hoping that someone will see you walking around the hallway with this flow? Is that the right word? Flow?
16: Oh, yeah.
1: And they just say, you know, we need you for television. Dude, are you thinking that that?
15: Oh no, I've never been a TV guy.
1: No, but maybe now.
16: No. What he's doing is this is A. He's luring in any potential suitors.
1: Okay.
16: And he's also sticking it to the ex, going, look at what you let go.
1: He's widening his net.
16: The glow up,
1: but also the net's like, hey, why didn't you do that when we were together?
16: Well, he's looking at her going, look at this.
1: Right.
16: See, this is the revenge look.
15: It's for myself. Okay. I want to feel better about how I look.
1: That's fine.
16: You're doing it, bro. You look great.
15: I appreciate it. You know what didn't look too great?
16: Orioles.
15: The Orioles yesterday. Started out great. Trying to wrap up the West Coast road trip. Maybe pull up back-to-back series wins in Los Angeles after taking down the Dodgers. A rubber match in Anaheim. Two home runs from Samuel Basayo early, but a little bit of rough bullpen work. Three runs in the eighth inning from the Angels. Tied the game, went to extras. Pete Alonso put the O's ahead, but then defense in the 10th cost them the game. Two unearned runs, including the game winner on just a tapped single in front of home plate that Basayo wasn't really able to field properly. And the catcher made it tough for the O's to pick that one up. A walk-off loss. The Orioles went 4-5 on their West Coast road trip. Two of those losses were in walk-offs, and they get the day off today, at least. Because, I don't know about you, tired of those West Coast start times. Do it for a week straight, not fun.
16: It definitely got me watching more of the World Cup, because I was like, what the hell am I going to watch?
15: And that's
16: I
15: just for certain.
16: Put
1: well,
16: on the
1: today,
16: World Cup.
1: 10 p.m.
15: I mean, I'm not watching that tonight.
1: That's what time I'm 100%
16: watching. The other
1: watching
16: start
1: it.
16: Time was 10:10. What are you talking about? World Cup or Orioles?
15: Tonight's World Cup game is at 10 o'clock.
1: It's at 10 o'clock.
15: The U.S. plays tonight at 10 o'clock.
1: Really? They're playing Turkaye, as Val would say.
16: Oh, for God's sake.
1: Turkaye? Is that what that
4: is? Could we just...
16: Is it on the West Coast? Yeah. Where is it, Vancouver?
15: It's in California.
16: Oh, it's in California.
15: Yeah, it's at Inglewood.
1: Well, are they favored over Turkaye? Are they favored?
15: Just a little bit.
16: Are you saying Turkaye?
15: I think in the recorded hits that I did, I said Turkey.
16: Okay.
15: But I had the conversation over on BAL about it briefly, and they were both quick to adjust my pronunciation.
1: What were they saying over there?
15: Turkey? Turkey?
4: Not Turkey. My blood is boiling right now.
15: I saw the post. I saw the video.
16: What about the news director over there? Is he weighing in on this? He's like, Matthew, you need to
17: come in here. It's Turkaye.
15: I've not heard yet, but that's to be seen.
4: And okay. because the news calls it Turkey.
1: Well,
4: of course, every news people not the only time that people are referring to it as Turkaye, like UPIA, is during the World Cup. It's ridiculous.
15: I'm fascinated too, because there's obviously differences in the way that countries name themselves and the way that we say it. Like, we don't call it España.
4: No,
15: it's Spain.
4: Technically, they officially changed their name.
15: Okay.
4: Supposedly,
15: everybody
4: calls it Turkey.
16: What if you officially changed your name? What if you officially changed your name to Spiegelay?
15: Josiah.
16: And then no one would call you it. Wouldn't you be upset?
4: Look, I don't care what Turkey thinks. I'll do my own thing. But
15: it's still
1: what
15: called
1: if Turkey
15: Twitter?
1: As a collective was upset with Josh.
4: Yeah.
1: He won't call us Turkaye. Yeah.
16: Do you think
15: they
16: at some
15: put out
16: point,
15: a formal declaration?
16: I was gonna say, at some point they'll issue a statement being like, look, we ain't messing around. We changed our name. Respect.
15: Just on social media, it's just the fancy letterhead is like, this is our name. You're going to start calling us this now.
16: Or else what?
15: This is the battle. If they beat the United States, then I guess we have to start calling them by the correct name.
1: They're our daddy at that point.
16: Yeah, we got to give them the respect.
15: Yeah, so 10 o'clock start tonight.
16: What are our chances? Do we know?
1: Yeah, we're favored over. They haven't won yet.
15: Yeah, and
1: we. I don't think
15: the problem is though is that America will probably rest a lot of their chief people because the United States advanced to the knockout round already. So today's game is essentially meaningless.
1: Let me ask about that if I could. So I see that they keep the goal differential. I got to imagine
15: it's for tiebreakers.
1: There's a seeding aspect to it. Is no matter what happens since the USA won their group. Their seed is whatever it is when they get to the next round. It doesn't change.
15: Yeah, their position is already set. It's just the outcomes of other games that will decide who their opponent is.
1: Okay, got it.
15: But it's highly likely right now. It's technically not decided yet, but it's highly likely right now that it's going to be Bosnia.
1: Okay,
15: or for the United States.
1: Are they good?
15: I don't think so. It seems like America should have the favored path into the round of 16. So.
16: I've been watching, and dare I say, I've kind of been enjoying it.
1: Oh, so fun. I love it.
15: It's cool great to energy. See
16: the it's you know what it is. It's not like it's nations, right?
15: Yeah,
16: and it's the people of the nations, and it's the players that are from this nation, and that really is cool to see.
15: That is the World Cup in so few words. Yes.
16: No, but I mean, like any other time soccer is on, it's just a bunch of players put together.
15: Yeah, you're watching maybe like a local club, but like even those local clubs in like Premier League or whatever like that, they're all made of just international players.
1: Right.
15: Like,
1: and we also don't give them an identity, and in this case, everybody has an identity, and then we see that country that's as big as Crofton, Maryland, the one that we'd never heard of, Cape Verde, they now have gotten a point in both their games. They have a chance to be in the knockout round. They literally have nobody lives there. And they somehow found 11 guys to go out there and compete with, you know.
18: I'm not drinking the Kool-Aid.
1: For Joe. Cape Verde?
18: No, for the World Cup. I don't like soccer. And I'm not buying into it just because it brings people together.
15: I'll get into it probably after next week again.
1: No,
15: because
1: I'm into it.
15: I'm just saying because I can't do a 10 o'clock start tonight and then be back up at 2 a.m. to be here tomorrow.
16: But
15: morning,
16: what else is also helping is that it's here in our country, right?
15: Sure.
16: We're seeing more of it. We're hearing more of it. You're hearing the stories of Scotland drinking Sam Adams out of all their beer.
15: Mm-hmm. Oh yeah,
16: and that I watched a Japanese guy eat a rib for the first time the other day, and
1: his head explode.
16: Yeah. It's cool.
15: I'm
4: just the miserable person, I guess.
1: No,
4: I just,
1: you're not necessarily wrong. You know, they do this thing, and I'm sure you know, where for some reason, when they get tripped up, they have to sell this idea to the referee. So they roll around on the ground for about 30 seconds. And if you saw their behavior in any other sport, you'd be like, oh, they need to cart this guy off of here. But then eventually that person, after holding whatever appendage that they hurt, they then just get up and just start playing again.
4: And then I saw a video yesterday of like thousands of Scottish fans with bagpipes in the streets of Boston. I was like, I would die. Oh my God.
1: Yeah.
15: Going back to the embellishment you had just mentioned, but then you go back, there was an incident last week that they just announced a suspension for. There was a midfielder for Qatar that tackled broke the guy's leg. He had to get surgery for it. And they just announced that the midfielder for Qatar was suspended like 6 games, something like that. What did I have here? Six matches, which is like the third longest suspension they've ever had.
1: How does that work? Does that extend into other international play?
15: This I think so. Okay. Yeah, I think it's anything FIFA sanctioned at that point. So
16: you want to hear the Japanese guy eating the rib? Kobe,
1: yes.
16: Turn me up, stinger two. At first, he's putting the original barbecue sauce on it. This is the beginning, and then he'll take the bite.
15: Is this Texas barbecue?
16: This is Texas, yeah.
19: Original sauce here, like this. Oh my God! And grab. How big is that?
20: Hey, wow. That's your first ever bite of Texas barbecue. What do you think?
19: Amazing! I love it. Like not hard.
16: Tender.
19: That's what I'm saying.
15: You said it's a rib.
19: That's what I wanted to say.
16: It's like a big, what do you call this? The brontosaurus bone.
1: It's
16: like a big giant beef rib.
15: Yeah.
16: There he is. I don't know. I never thought I'd be this into it.
15: We gotta get them
16: fun.
15: Here trying one of those big turkey legs you get at the fair. You just hand them that thing. Yeah. It's as big as their head. They just take a giant bite out of it.
1: It's called a turkeye rib.
16: What else you got, Matt?
15: Again, Orioles off today. Playing tomorrow at 7:05 to start three games against the Nationals. The Orioles. If you're going to the game, the Orioles and MDOT announced that. Part of that series with the Nats, they're going to offer free round trip service all the way up through DC on the Mark Camden line starting at 3:30. So that's if you want to skip out on parking, feel free to just hop on the marks there.
1: I just saw today that the Nats are on pace to have the most blown saves in Major League Baseball history.
15: Yeah, so back-to-back nights now, the Nationals, they're playing the Phillies at home. Back-to-back nights, they had two outs in the top of the ninth and were winning the game and have lost both games by giving up home runs each time. Two nights ago, they gave up eight runs, all with two outs in the top of the ninth inning. And then last night, they were leading by like one and gave up a two-run home run with two outs and two strikes.
1: All right, let's beat these guys.
15: Yeah. Should happen. We'll see. But the O's trip down to D.C. Last month was... could have gone better, obviously. Nationals are really good this year.
1: They score the most runs in Major League Baseball.
15: They do. They have the best offense. Their pitching is not good. That's the problem. So that's where you would hope the Orioles can maybe do something with it. But the bullpen's kind of been a bit of a question mark for the Orioles the last few games. Obviously, that was the case. That was the case yesterday out in Anaheim. Gave up those three runs in the eighth inning. So we'll have to see what happens again. 7:05, first pitch tomorrow. You'll hear it all right here on the Orioles Radio Network.
16: Is that it, Matt Sabatis?
15: I mean, we've got plenty more we can talk about over the coming hours. Do you see the earthquake down in Venezuela? Did you talk about that at all in news?
16: Yeah.
15: There was a video of that, and we can watch that. Because there was a
1: is that a sport?
15: Earthquake surfing? No, there was a baseball game going on.
16: It was
15: being live streamed while that earthquake went on, and it became a bit of chaos on that video. So we'll have to pull that up. Plenty of stuff to talk about though.
16: There he is, Matt Sabatis, and this is the Killers on 98 Rock.

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2: 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We had Gary join us earlier. He was listening to us outside of Boston. He joined us for the topic bucket, and he said that his granddad or great-granddad or someone built a cabin in 1929 on a lake. Here's the cabin. That is that's a cool little spot.
3: Yeah, I thought it would look a little older.
2: Gary, who's the lady in the photo? Is that your girlfriend?
3: Get a close look at her. Hold on.
2: And is that Gary? Gary, is that you?
3: Gary.
2: She's cute. She's holding it. She's not afraid to touch a fish. I don't like touching fish. I'm the guy. You take me on a fishing trip. If I catch something, someone else is taking it off the hook. You touching a fish?
3: So I remember I went fishing one time with a team building thing or whatever.
2: That's right.
3: And I caught the biggest fish, and the reason I did is because it was my turn. Does that make sense? So, yeah. Like, if a fish
2: they
3: is
2: just
3: on,
2: handed you the rod,
3: right? And then you, it's just your turn. So I end up catching the biggest fish, and then I there was another guy that was there,
2: Was there a pot for the biggest fish?
3: No,
2: you put
3: there,
2: money
3: was,
2: in?
3: There wasn't a pot. I just happened to be my turn, but then some guy pretended to our client that he caught it. I'm like, well. Why would you lie about it?
2: What do you mean? How did he pretend?
3: So, because when I went to visit this customer, okay, in my old life, remember when I used to sell copper?
2: That's right.
3: Right. I went to this, and I was a manager, and I went down there, and they go, oh, yeah, you guys went on that fishing trip. I go, yeah. He goes, they go, oh, yeah, Joe, his name was also Joe. He told us he caught the biggest fish.
2: He told us
3: he had a picture of himself with the fish. I'm not kidding.
2: Was he there next to you?
3: He was there.
2: And what did you look at him and go, bro?
3: No, I just said, yeah,
2: he
3: did.
2: You let him have it?
3: What was I going to do? The customer was there. By the way, what a weird thing to lie
2: about. Did you eventually confront him?
3: No, I didn't. I mean,
2: never?
3: We both knew. What was I going to say? It wasn't that important to me. It was ridiculous to pretend you caught the largest fish. I thought that was strange.
2: Like, you didn't get back in the car after meeting with a client and you're driving back going, bro, you didn't.
3: Yeah, what
2: you
3: benefit? Didn't catch that how big, did that benefit you
2: didn't
3: in
2: catch
3: any way?
2: The bigger fish? You didn't do that. That was me. I caught
3: how,
2: the biggest
3: fish. What advantage did that give you?
2: Let me ask you this.
3: That could, you said
2: could
3: you,
2: you
3: caught
2: have
3: the biggest fish.
2: Maybe been mistaken or is he lying?
3: He's definitely lying. It was the only fish that we caught that we were able to keep.
2: And you 100% caught that
3: I
2: fish.
3: Reeled the whole thing in, yes. But again, it's not because I'm
2: under,
3: a great...
2: Were you under the influence of drugs or
3: no,
2: alcohol?
3: No, I wasn't. And it's not like I'm a great angler.
2: No.
3: I'm telling you. They're like, okay, Sarah, you're up. Okay, Frank, you're up. Joe, you're up. And when I was up... That's the fish that we caught.
2: So this guy just stole your fish.
3: He's stolen valor. Yes,
2: stolen valor. Your fish.
3: I'm telling you, they.
2: What
3: the
2: a
3: lady
2: piece of crap.
3: Said that he. She showed a picture of him with the fish.
2: Did you remember seeing him take that photo with your fish?
3: No, maybe I did at the time. I don't remember, but I do remember this.
2: Did you take a photo with the fish?
3: I don't remember. It was a yellowfin tuna.
2: Oh, okay? Nice.
3: And I remember reeling it in. I'm thinking, when this thing gets in here, I thought it had like a marlin on
2: the
3: line.
2: Felt,
3: that's how hard
2: fight.
3: It was.
2: Yeah, they fight.
3: And when I came in, everybody was excited except me. I thought this thing was going to come breaching out of the water.
2: It was going to be bigger.
3: I thought it was going to mount this thing. Yeah, I definitely thought it was going to be bigger because I remember reeling this thing. It was arduous trying to get thing in.
2: How long do you think it took you? Five minutes? Ten minutes?
3: No. It took a lot longer than that.
2: Oh, really?
3: Yeah, it took a lot longer than that to get it in. And that's the thing. It's like, okay, look, I don't know how it benefits you to pretend you caught the fish, but I will say, you know, I was the one that had to do the work necessary to get the fish in.
2: No, I mean, I've heard people like that's why the term fish tail exists, right? Everyone tells the movie Big Fish. It's always the big tall tale about the big giant fish or the one that got away.
3: I don't know.
2: I've never heard someone stealing the valor.
3: Yes, pretending
2: I caught it.
3: I don't know when there'd be another circumstance. I know that they go like on the white marlin tournament.
2: Yeah, I was going to say the tournaments are very. They get real weird with that stuff.
3: And
2: rightfully so. They have to. It's a tournament.
3: There's millions of dollars
2: at stake.
3: Yeah, but you know they got it. Of course. when there's that much money at stake, people cheat. However,
2: yes,
3: in this case,
2: there's nothing to be gained.
3: The boat. Yeah, right. You're just other than
2: the respect of that client.
3: Right. But I'm trying to think. And if you know anything about fishing, which I didn't, you know, they'd know, it must have been your turn on the rod.
2: Yeah, that's weird. I guess some charters, you have your own rod and you just do your own thing or something. Do you ever hear this story? Josh used to go fishing and then he clubbed.
4: I don't remember that.
2: He clubbed the fish to death with a club.
4: I was not.
3: That's a horrible story.
4: It was.
3: You did? You
4: clubbed it. It's a true story. It was a dark time in my childhood. I was such a dumb kid. You can't even imagine how stupid I was, because I don't even know. I think I was told that a relative of mine would catch a fish and then beat it to death in a bathtub, and that's how he killed it. So I went to a pond, and I did a fishing hobby for like 2 months. I went to a pond and I think I caught a sunfish. Yeah. I brought it home, put it in the kitchen sink, got a hammer and just beat its head. And it's just horrible. And then I sliced it open. It may have been alive.
2: This was in the kitchen sink.
4: Yes.
2: I don't know if I remember that detail.
4: My parents weren't home, and then I fried it. And
3: I'm sure you did not.
4: It was like a tiny sunfish. There's nothing in it. There's no meat.
3: Debone it, or you just threw the
4: fish? No, I just threw the whole. Put it in.
2: Did you scale it? Did you do anything? Fillet
4: no.
2: it?

0: once like, a week, you have something
1: there's a
0: that,
1: bunch of stuff. Sometimes...
0: You want to share one of them?
1: Sure, I'll tell you one right now. I was I played Arden baseball, and I was a small kid, right? And they put me at third base, and the coach of the son of the coach goes, he's not going to be able to make the throw over to first base if a ball's hit to him. He says that. I hear him.
0: Yeah.
1: I'm like 10 or 11, right? And the ball was hit to me, and I fired it all the way over to first and got the guy out.
0: You did.
1: I think about it. I think about that once a week.
0: Really?
1: About doing that, yeah.
0: And what does that do for you?
1: I don't know. Like putting someone that doubted me.
0: Yeah.
1: And then I had immediate opportunity to prove myself worthy in the eyes of this guy.
0: And you did it.
1: Yes, I did it. And I think about it once a week.
0: That's impressive. Let me ask you this. I'm trying to see if Gary wrote us back. Yeah, Gary sent us pictures of the cabin. My initial question was, would you touch the fish?
1: Yes.
0: You'll grab a hold of a fish.
1: Right,
0: and, like,
1: in the
0: hold
1: gill. Sure, whatever.
0: I don't like that.
1: Well, it's better than what Josh did.
0: I don't even know if I'll bait my own hook. I don't know why I'm like that.
1: Would you fish
0: now?
1: I was
0: never like that before, but now, like, touching certain things weirds me out.
1: I know that wouldn't weird me out, but I am interested to know if Josh would you fish again, or it's done for you?
2: No, because I feel bad for the fish.
0: Dude, that's just like my daughter. Anytime we go on vacation or somewhere, or there's a pond, she thinks she wants to fish. She does want to fish.
1: Sure.
0: Up until the moment she catches the fish.
1: Yeah, and there's a hook in it.
0: Yeah. And then she's like, what am I doing? I don't want to be doing
2: because
0: this.
2: Another time I went fishing, I caught a fish.
0: Oh, God.
2: I pulled so hard, and the jaw came out.
3: Oh, my God! Oh! Oh, there's a poor fish.
1: That fish
3: right now
1: was
3: with no
1: probably
3: jaw.
1: Like, God, I wish that guy would have just beat me to death.
2: That was terrible. Coming up, another store closing at Towson Town Center, plus a 77-year-old man arrested in a major drug bust at our retirement community. That story next on Josh Spiegel News.
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4: Yeah, there's a report of a crash on 70 westbound at 32 in Howard County. It looks like traffic is slowing down just a little bit there, but looks like the accident could be on 32 approaching 70 as well. So just a heads up if you're in that area. Meantime, on the Beltway, outer loop slope from White Marsh Boulevard, as you head out toward Perrin Parkway, that's your usual volume. West side, more of the same. Off and on delays from 795 down to Liberty Road and 895 jammed up southbound between Lombard Street and the Baltimore Harbor Tunnel. From the Clinton Electric Traffic Desk, I'm Tony Thornton on 98 Rock.
0: Yeah, man, Jones Toyota. 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
10: A 77-year-old man arrested in a major drug bust at a retirement community. That story straight ahead.
11: And from the Rice Law News Desk, Josh Speed.
10: Not one, but two massive earthquakes have hit Venezuela, killing more than 160 people, injuring hundreds more, and the death toll is expected to go much higher. This is the sound of people running into the streets, buildings swaying, plumes of smoke rising high in the sky. The first quake measured 7.2, the next quake 7.5, and they struck less than a minute apart.
11: I'll tell you what, man, if I guess we'll use the term Mother Nature or whatever, Earth. If Earth, you know, wants to do what it wants to do, it's going to do what it's going to do.
10: Oh, like, don't scare me.
11: We don't stand a chance. Like, these videos of, like, the tsunamis and the earthquakes.
12: Oh, yeah, no, you're a host.
11: I mean, it's just like...
12: But also, the way... That's got to be... Where does it rank in the worst ways to go? Being buried in rubble, either waiting to die or waiting to be rescued?
11: Well, you hope that you're just, like, crushed instantly. Yeah, you don't want to be stuck. That's got to be awful. Oh, what a way to go. Maybe, hopefully, you just get, like, so lightheaded that you, like, pass out.
12: Where is that 7-point whatever? Is that... Where are we? What are we talking?
11: 7.2 is big, right, Speaks?
10: Yes, 7.2 and 7.5, less than a minute apart, because it's 1 through 10, Joe.
12: That's so 10 goes is up the to 10.
10: Yeah.
11: So 7's up there. God, that's crazy.
10: Here we go again. Another store has closed at Towson Town Center. This time it's Coach, the women's handbag jaunt. Half a dozen other stores at Towson Town have closed in just the last 6 months, including Apple, Stony River, Tommy Bahama, Banana Republic, and Walk-N-Fuss.
11: Wow.
10: How does this end, boys? How does this end? Not good, I'm predicting. Not good.
12: I went to see the He-Man movie recently. I went to the Annapolis Mall. Hey, it's packed.
11: Was it really?
12: It was packed, yeah. And I'm... I mean, I
11: packed with who? Give me the makeup.
12: Youngsters, right? People younger than me. I don't know. I was in the food court, so I think I don't remember. I think it was, you know, people from every walk of life.
10: Are they doing something different at Annapolis Mall? Like, have they innovated, reinvented themselves?
12: You know what it is, because they keep adding on. It's really? Much larger
11: it's
12: than it used to be.
11: The opposite of what's
12: right.
11: happening.
12: It feels like, man, this doesn't feel like...
10: Those are the ones that are flourishing and surviving.
11: Ask them the question. Does it have a what, Josh?
10: Does it have a Cheesecake Factory?
12: It does.
10: Oh, my God! Does it have an Apple Store?
12: It does.
10: Okay, 2 out of 3. Does it have a Rainforest Cafe?
12: It doesn't. Do they have those anymore?
11: I don't think those are even
10: okay. There's been research. If a mall has one of those places, it's it's almost a lock that it's going to be successful because those are destination businesses. People just don't go to the mall and run into an Apple or a Rainforest Cafe or a Cheesecake. They go for those, and then they go to those other businesses.
11: They'll patronize other
12: places. Have you guys ever been to a Rainforest Cafe?
11: Back in the day.
12: They're
11: ridiculous. It was
12: ridiculous.
11: The coolest thing on the planet.
12: Yeah, right?
11: Back in the day, it was.
12: There's like a panda up in the corner.
11: It used to rain. It would thunder and rain.
12: Animatronic or whatever, and it was... Yeah. I don't think those are things anymore. I don't think the Rainforest Cafe is around anymore.
11: I think there might be a few somewhere left. The thing with Towson, right? Most malls spread out horizontally. Towson is a vertical vertical mall. It goes upwards.
12: I don't like that either.
11: I don't like it. The parking sucks just because of the footprint of the place. Everything is a weird parking garage.
12: That's priority one for me.
11: Awful.
12: How's the parking?
11: The parking sucks. The whole layout of the place sucks. Maybe back in the day it was fine, but for 2026, it's not what it needs to be.
12: Do they have an Orange Julius there? Is that,
11: probably.
12: Is that a thing?
11: It also, so most of the malls close just because of age and nobody goes there anymore, which Towson is up against. Towson is also up against the crime factor that is going on in Towson.
12: Yeah.
11: It is rampant. They have just out of control youths running around the mall at all times, beating people up, mugging people, all of these takeovers in the Towson Circle, which the Towson Circle is maybe a quarter of a mile down the road from where the mall is. It's literally right there. They just had the shooting in Towson, the murder, the road rage.
12: Yeah.
11: You got all these Thursday night takeovers with all these kids in the street, all this crime. There was something else that happened the other day. What was the other thing with all the sirens? Oh, my God.
10: And we talked about normally they have teen curfews Friday.
11: That's right.
10: On the weekend at Towson. They added an extra one on Thursday night last week because of there was a post about
11: the Thursday night takeovers.
10: Yeah.
11: Towson has fallen. No one's going to that mall. It's up against, malls are up against it to begin with, and then you add on all this other stuff, it's doomed.
12: So I remember as a kid when they built the Marley Station Mall.
11: Are you familiar with them?
12: Right. So they build it. There's a hot dog place, Ann's, and they're like, we're not moving. They've outlasted the mall. You follow what I'm saying? They say, we're staying. You go to Ann's, anytime you go in there, it's packed. The mall, you know, they have like cell phone repair stores, you know, like whatever they have in there. I don't know what they're
11: trying to rub lotion on your hands.
12: Right. I don't know how they're surviving. Yes. But Ann's is thriving.
11: If it's a hot woman, are you letting her rub the lotion on your hands?
12: Dude, I'm telling you, Lonnie Anderson, how's that for a reference? Could be out there trying to rub. I'm not allowing anybody, I'm not doing the. They're not getting me with the helicopter, and they're not getting me with the lotion. They're not getting...
11: Are you getting a massage in one of those, like, weird storefronts?
12: They're never getting me. They're never getting me. I'm never going to get caught by the... What do they call them in the middle of the mall? What are those things called? Gazebos or whatever they are.
11: Kiosk?
12: Kiosk, that's it. They're never getting me.
11: A gazebo, he called it.
12: Yeah, whatever it is. I don't like them.
10: Well, well, well. An elderly driver got into a car accident... Not just any accident. The driver crashed into a car wash on Washington Boulevard in Halethorpe, Baltimore County. It's the Halethorpe Auto Spa Express. The driver was the only person injured. We don't have an age on the driver, but the driver was elderly.
11: Yeah, I'm waiting for the phone call, man, because my parents are still down there in Florida. Boot scooting, boogieing all around town.
12: Your dad's driving?
11: I'm pretty sure he is. He's 81. He's got to go to the VA. He's got to go to the Veterans Hospital quite frequently because he's a sick, sick, sick, sick man, Rob.
12: Joe. That's all right.
11: So I think he drives himself. I don't know.
10: I'm sorry. Go ahead.
12: No, I'm just saying my own father couldn't be behind the wheel of a car.
11: How old is your dad?
12: My dad is 83, and
11: mine's
12: he's
11: 81.
12: Going on 1,000.
11: No, my dad's not going on 1,000.
12: No, my dad
11: my dad's
12: is not
11: 81.
12: There.
11: He's probably going on about 84.
12: Yeah. Sorry, Josh.
10: It's okay. But did you ever hear my experience? I was in a coffee shop many years ago, just minding my own business, when an elderly driver paid an unannounced visit.
13: Yes, I'd like a mocha frappuccino, and make sure you put some extra whipped cream.
14: Oh my God, get out of the way! Ow! Shut up!
13: Don't worry, ma'am. I'll lie on top of you until the help comes.
14: Thank you. You can take your hand off my leg now.
13: I should probably leave it there until help arrives.
11: Oh. You might not want to play that.
12: Is that real audio?
11: Yeah, of course it is.
10: Why is your hand on her leg? It's, well, her leg was having a seizure.
15: You going to go check out Sail 250 at the Inner Harbor? Ooh, it's a big celebration of America's 250th birthday. Hundreds of thousands of people getting an up-close look of the docked ships. And it's all free. It's a week-long celebration. Not just ships, but the Blue Angels are also performing. To get the schedule, go to the internet.
11: Here, I'll say this out loud. I'm not going to go there because I don't want to go downtown to the Inner Harbor.
13: Now, you wait just a minute.
11: I said it.
13: All right.
12: Why? Because of the same reasons you won't go
11: because
12: to the house
11: Baltimore.
12: In town.
11: Yeah. Baltimore. Baltimore has become Baltimore. And I don't like it right now.
15: Well, it's been 2 days since Maryland's primary election, and one guy who lost the Democratic primary to replace Congressman Steny Hoyer in Southern Maryland is named Harry Jaron. He's a volunteer firefighter, and you got to hear this. He ran a very unique campaign, and I have confirmed, I looked into this, and I have confirmed this is a real video. I double and triple check its authenticity. I even called him yesterday. We were playing phone tag.
12: Harry Jaron?
15: Yeah.
11: You called him?
15: I called him. Because
12: Harry Jaron, it's Josh Spiegel.
15: I wanted to make sure we missed each other, be that as it may, and it may. this is real, and you got to hear. This was one of the videos he posted on his social media pages when he was running. Now, let me preface this. This is what he wrote under the video. Calling neurodivergent voters of Southern Maryland. Do you love trains? Well, of course you do. Same here. I'm not officially diagnosed, but I force my husband onto every public transit system we encounter when on vacation. Apparently, that's a sign. Public transit has become a major part of my campaign because I genuinely believe we can build a better Maryland. We treat housing policy and transportation policy as completely separate issues, but that's been a huge mistake. So he's very big into trains. Listen to this.
16: Are you autistic? Do you love trains? Me too.
17: The trains.
16: We need more train lovers in Congress. If you elect me to Congress, I'll push for reforms to Amtrak to reduce the travel time on the Northeast Corridor. D.C. to New York City in under 2 hours.
18: You want to tell Joe Biden right now?
19: What's up, baby?
16: Vote for Harry Jaron. he loves trains.
12: He won? This guy won.
15: No, he lost. But
12: I thought he won.
15: He didn't lose by... I mean, he lost by a lot. But his name... There were a huge number of candidates to replace Steny Hoyer, who's 87 and just retiring in Southern Maryland. But this guy lost, but he wasn't at the bottom.
12: No, there were some people that like trains.
11: Yeah, I guess.
12: Yeah, it does seem like an odd, like, this is my number one issue, right? To try to... is there a big train? Like, are there a bunch of trains down in Southern Maryland?
15: Well, it's a whole transportation issue. You know, people commute from the suburbs, and transportation is an important issue here.
12: Mm. Well, he didn't strike a nerve because
11: Harry
12: didn't win.
11: Harry Jaron,
15: yeah,
11: is the guy's name.
15: That's right.
11: Hold on, I found something here. Give me 2 seconds.
12: And you tried to talk to him. What were you going to ask him?
15: I wanted to know if it was real.
11: You want to hear an interview with him? Let me see.
15: Sure.
11: Here, turn me up over here.
17: The train.
11: Hold on. Wait. What is that coming from? Oh, here it is. Okay, ready, go.
19: Last week, another Democrat announced he would challenge Hoyer. His name's Harry Geron. He's up late with me tonight here in studio on the Final Five. Harry, welcome in. Good to see you tonight.
20: Thanks, Jim. Thanks for having me.
19: You are not a political guy. You do not hold office right now. So why do you want to jump into this race here?
20: It's a really good question. You're right. I don't currently hold political office. I'm a volunteer firefighter, and professionally I work with fire and EMS departments across the country. Mm-hmm. It's my instinct as a firefighter to run towards where there's a problem. if your house is on fire, I'm not going to spray water on your neighbor's house just to get some practice in. Right now, I can see that the problem in our political system, I think everyone can sense that there's a serious underlying problem.
11: Right, I'm already bored.
15: And let me tell you, this
11: seems legit.
15: He hasn't mentioned
21: the train yet.
12: Yeah, I thought he was going to say the biggest problem is the train.
15: I almost forgot to mention he was on Jeopardy in 2024, and he missed the final Jeopardy clue in the government and public awareness category.
11: Do you have the question?
15: Oh, I've got it.
11: Yes, okay, here we go.
15: I did a deep dive into this guy.
11: I can tell.
15: The clue.
11: Yeah.
15: As individuals, only Santa Claus and this public service ad icon introduced in 1944 have their own zip codes.
11: I know it.
12: Can I guess what I think
15: it
12: is?
15: Yeah, go ahead.
12: Is it Smokey Bear?
21: That was my guess.
15: That's right. Here's what Harry said. Who is Uncle Sam? He wagered almost his entire score on this guess, dropping his total to $1.
12: Hey, he didn't win, right? He lost. I'm guessing he lost.
15: I guess so. Finally, from Florida, where a 77-year-old man has been arrested for allegedly buying nearly $2,000 worth of erectile dysfunction drugs without a prescription. Then what did he do? He sold the drugs to residents at a retirement community. He has pleaded not guilty to the charges. Prosecutors say the old fella is not one of those sweet grandpas. No siree. He's an alleged drug dealer.
11: Hell yeah, dude.
15: That retirement community, by the way, has been in the news before with stories about swingers, public sex, and high rates of STDs.
11: Oh, those places are rampant with
12: How
11: STDs.
12: Much trouble should this guy get in?
15: He could get a year in jail.
12: For handing out...
15: That's right.
11: It's Cialis. Called supply and demand,
12: man.
11: Right? And there is a demand at this place, which I don't mind. It's good to know that people in their 70s and 80s... It's good to know for us, I guess, right? Like, as we approach that age, that with the help of modern medicine, you can still get it done.
12: Mm-hmm.
11: And that there's still a drive there to do it.
12: Yeah. No, I hope to be in my 70s and still active in that. I'd like to do that.
15: You'll never make it.
12: Probably not.
11: Well, it's interesting because I look at my parents, right?
12: You think they're having sex?
11: No, I don't. And they're... But yet...
12: Can you ask them?
11: There are people out there that are.
12: Would you ask them if they're still having
11: sex?
12: Well,
11: let me ask you this. Your dad lives in an old assisted living place right now. Is he knocking the bottom out of anybody in that place?
12: I'll say this. No, I don't think that he is. He's very kind of open about what he does, so I don't think that he is. But he does. He's constantly on Facebook looking at women.
11: So he's still horny is what you're saying.
12: He doesn't know how to actually get to pornography. So he's only looking at whatever he can find on Facebook. But when I look at his pictures, his photos.
11: How does he not know how to find pornography?
12: I'm telling you, man, he doesn't know how to listen to my podcast. He doesn't even know how to listen to Josh's.
15: Are you talking about lunatic in the newsroom?
12: Lunatic in the newsroom. He doesn't know how to do it. Yeah, any.
11: But he's still horny.
12: He doesn't know how to Google something.
11: Wow.
12: He doesn't know how to search for anything.
11: My parents were just in town. It was a very good visit, actually.
12: Okay.
11: It's actually starting to get sad because they are getting older and I don't see them very often. And it's like we know that this is kind of going to be wrapping up soon.
12: Yeah.
11: And which is fine. That's just life. But my dad would normally just sit there. Like he does in Florida. If I go to Florida or he's here. He sits at the kitchen table, he has his laptop in front of him, and he's just doing God knows what. Most likely on Facebook, incessantly posting about Trump. and how much
12: right,
11: he hates it.
12: Right.
11: Which he'll do about 20 times a day.
12: He sends
11: just post 20 times a day Trump.
12: Let's say he posts something about Trump do people like it?
11: No interaction. Zero interaction. Likes.
10: He's screaming into the void. Does he post more than Trump?
11: He might rival Trump's amount of posting. But this time around, not a laptop to be found. And we even had the discussion.
12: He's
11: clicked on links in the past that have gotten him in trouble. Yeah. And my mom is terrified that he is going to lose the family fortune, which is not a lot to begin with.
12: Right.
11: That he's going to click on a link that he shouldn't click on, and it's going to be some spam, some phishing scam, and they're going to get access to a bank account, which has already happened. And that he's going to lose everything.
12: Well,
11: this time around, not a laptop to be found.
12: Good.
11: He didn't have it in front of him. You know what he's doing now? He's doing crosswords. You know why he's doing crosswords? Because every single one of his brothers has now been diagnosed with dementia.
12: Is he good at it? He can do a crossword?
11: Yeah, crosswords aren't that hard.
10: Literally,
11: my uncle... Richie now has dementia. My Uncle Dennis now has Alzheimer's. Harry has dementia now.
12: And he wants to keep his mind sharp.
11: Diane, my Aunt Diane, she just died of dementia. The whole family is demented. He's trying to ward against that.
10: I have a subscription to, I think I told you a long time ago, I have a subscription to a crossword puzzle.
11: Dude, I love crosswords.
12: Do you do them all the time?
10: I try to, and when I finish the book, I save them. Like an insane person. I have a whole stack of...
12: Have you ever gone back and referenced
10: one? No, I have not.
12: One before?
10: I'm not completely...
12: Yeah, my father, he is on... He thinks it's a sleeping pill, but it's for anxiety. He's on Trazodone, my father is. And there was a lady who used to come visit him in his room and used to steal his drugs.
11: Hell yeah.
12: Now, he's not supposed to have it in his room, so they found out because they found drugs in her. This really happened. I got a call on my phone from the lady, and she's like, hey, your father has been... squirreling away his drugs in his room, which he's not allowed to have, and then other residents have come and stolen those drugs from him.
11: Oh my God.
12: So they had it was a big to do.
11: I'm pretty sure when my grandfather was in the old folks home, rest in peace, Pops, love you, that he was caught in the shower with a woman.
12: He was?
11: I'm pretty sure, yeah.
12: God.
11: Which is pretty awesome. Good for him.
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11: All right. We're going to set something up on the other side of Seether. Who is the most loved person in history? The most loved person in history.

0: 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And do it, boys. You know, life's short. Feel good. Look good. Do what you got to do. Game Day Men's Health. Joe Robinson, you were listening earlier in the week, I guess yesterday maybe, and we just kind of briefly touched upon it. We'll briefly touch upon it here. Take a break. Get into it on the other side of sports. The most beloved person in history.
1: Yeah, I actually texted Rob about his.
0: Rob had a good one.
1: Well, Rob said Jesus. I go, I don't think that that's possible that he would be number one, considering, you know, he was put to death for his crimes. I gotta imagine.
0: Yeah, but how big was the group of people that put him to death compared to the group of people that love him?
1: But there are atheists in other religions that, you know, they might not even think that he's
0: that's a good point.
1: Real thing.
0: Yeah, there's a lot of different religions.
1: And maybe because of what's happened, maybe sometimes in the name of Christianity, people might have a problem.
0: Well, I'm anxious to hear yours, and 410-338-1098, if you want to weigh in, give us a call, shoot us a text. And we are at, where are we, Tone? Oh, God, I messed up here. Oh, boy, did I mess up. 7:30, here's traffic with Tony Thornton.
2: There's the accident activity on 70 westbound on the off-ramp to 32. There was a medevac called earlier, in fact, for this accident, but they've been able to push the activity on the right shoulder of that ramp. So you're able to exit onto it, but look for those flashing lights and a little bit of a slowdown as you make your approach there. So heads up if you're heading on 70 toward Howard County. Meantime, outer loop of the Beltway, delays continue off and on between White Marsh Boulevard and Perry and Parkway. Also sluggish on the west side, outer loop between 795, stretching now all the way down to Security Boulevard. And up in Owings Mills is a crash at the intersection of Reister Sound Road and Avalon Way. From the Clinton Electric Traffic Desk, I'm Tony Thornton on 98 Rock.
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0: Damn right!
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0: Valerie on vacation, Matt Sabatis. Hello.
11: Valerie picked a fine time to get out of town. especially with the Orioles coming back. At least we'll get a chance to talk about them again tomorrow as they prepare for a three-game series with the Washington Nationals. Yesterday did not go so well for Baltimore, blowing a three-run lead in the eighth inning, taking the lead back in the 10th on an RBI single by Pete Alonso, but losing the game in the bottom of the 10th. Two unearned runs, an error at first base involving partially Alonso. He wasn't charged with the error, but he was in the vicinity. And a bunt, swinging bunt single that brought the winning run in from third base off of the error. Tough loss for the Orioles as they take only one game out of their three-game series against the Angels over the course of this week. And as that nine-game swing out west closes, the Birds finally get an off day today. But as said, 7:05, first pitch tomorrow for the series opener with the Nationals. Got World Cup action tonight, USA and Turkey at 10 o'clock out in California.
12: Thank you.
11: I knew if I said it the quote-unquote accurate way, I'd still say it wrong.
12: Yeah.
11: Like, I knew I would get it wrong regardless.
0: Let me ask you this. Hold on. Would it be better if they just changed the name completely?
1: You mean it's something that isn't even like turkey?
0: Yes.
11: To chicken.
0: Sure. Yeah. I mean, instead of just saying Turkey A instead of turkey, if they just would have changed it to like awesome stand.
11: Awesome land.
1: I saw it phonetically. I think it's like Torkey A. Torkey A.
0: Yeah, I think it's just because it's still turkey, but they just threw an A on the end.
11: It's a conversation that will... They got that umlaut
1: or whatever over the U, too. I don't know what that does.
11: It will burn with the embers of time forever, it seems, how to pronounce turkey. Mm. So it's been a couple of months since I've been in studio, and so each night, usually when I know I have a morning shift the following, sometimes I'll just go into my notes app and jot down a couple of stories that happened during the day that I want to make sure I don't forget to bring up. And I went to look at my notes app today to just put stuff down. You get what I'm saying. To put down for today. And the notes from my last morning shift here from 2 months ago included the latest details of the Diana Russini scandal with head coach of the New England Patriots, Mike Vrabel. And you might be asking yourself, Matt, why are you bringing this up? That's a two-month-old story.
0: Yeah, but it was such a good story, and it was so fascinating, and there's so many. And then it kind of went away.
11: It's peeled away slightly, but there was a new article released by the New York Times yesterday. The New York Times was Ms. Russini's former employer. She worked for The Athletic, which is owned by the Times. This article gave a little bit more insight into just some of the timelines, some of the backstory into their not their full relationship, and especially not the actual nature of the relationship, since neither participant has gone on the record to say anything as to what the nature of their relationship was. But it did give a couple of interesting little anecdotes to the actual background of both of them. One of them being a lead that a lot of people just, I guess, let fly under the radar at the time because it was something that Russini had talked about on a podcast after it happened. But apparently she had been pulled over for texting and driving with her kids in the car one day. And she tried to tell the cop, oh, I'm an NFL reporter. I'm breaking news right now. And he said it didn't matter. So she asked him, what's your favorite NFL team? And I will call the coach for you.
1: In her head, she was going, please say the New England Patriots.
0: That is the dumbest.
11: So he tells her his team. She FaceTimes the head coach. The coach answers and helps her get out of the ticket by just talking to this police officer. The article does clarify that it was not Mike Vrabel that she FaceTimed, but it doesn't say who it was. That was almost alarming in its own right, but that was the lead of the article.
1: Can I say that doesn't outrage me?
12: It's a weird thing about access.
0: It's just so bizarre.
12: And if it was texting and driving by herself, I'm like, yeah, he who is without sin. But her kids were in the car, so I'm just like,
1: you're talking to the wrong guy about that.
12: So
1: I'm
12: then
1: not your guy.
12: The thing that generated the most conversation was one of the people interviewed for this article was. I believe her actual agent or someone involved in discussions with the New York Times on her contracts and such like and such, because she was due to receive a new contract sometime this month if she hadn't resigned. And in that article, they quoted or not quoted, but used that that source to provide her salary information to just give a little bit of insight into what she was making as the lead NFL insider for essentially the largest, basically fully written publication in the country, one of the most prestigious publications
1: the
12: in the country
1: NFL
12: for New York Times.
1: For the New York Times, essentially.
12: You could say there are more well-regarded or well-paid insiders, because I think part of this discussion is that when they talked about her salary, the conversation came up that Adam Schefter, who's the lead insider for ESPN, he makes like $9 million a year.
1: Oh my
0: God.
1: He's also the best.
12: He is the lead guy to break all of the news. And there was still at least enough conversation from Diana Russini's salary, which is only about one-tenth of what Schefter makes.
1: It
12: said just shy of $800,000 per year.
0: That's a lot.
12: Which is, of course, for a lot of you guys who probably had some sort of journalism background coming up or
1: just Josh.
12: Yeah. But even so, you're adjacent to people in journalism.
0: Of course.
1: Are you asking me if I make $798,000 a year?
0: Yeah, what are you asking? What are you getting?
1: I don't make that.
12: I would say, do you know anybody making that?
1: No.
12: Is my question.
0: Are you asking, are we impressed by that number? Yes.
1: Yes.
0: Very impressed.
1: Can I also say this real quick? Yes, granted, how she achieved whatever insider knowledge she did may be nefarious, but you can't discount the idea that she was a true insider. She could legit get information
0: that other people couldn't get.
12: It was a fascinating article. I think you can read it for free at the New York Times, because some people have seen it and interpreted it as New York Times reporters and editors airing grievances at The Athletic because they don't like The Athletic being part of the New York Times or something like that. I'm extrapolating there from there, but some of the interpretations I've been seeing is that they point out her salary to make it seem like she's overpaid. They point out a couple of times that she was wrong about her reporting and things like that, and about how she had potentially misled the executive team at the New York Times, because obviously when this scandal first broke, New York Times came out and said, we stand by our reporter. These photos lack critical context. They were clearly at this resort with friends and such and such. And obviously that never materialized. So it was just a very fascinating article. And that drew a lot of conversation over the last few hours.
0: And what about Vrabel?
12: So, I mean, he gave his couple of statements once the dust had kind of settled, and then skipped the last day of the draft.
0: Oh, I remember
12: if
0: that.
12: You recall, to go to counseling or whatever
1: counseling,
12: like that.
1: Yeah.
12: One day of counseling for your years long affair is going to fix everything.
1: Yeah, well, that's the thing. It's like, okay, I have to prioritize counseling, and this counseling falls on a very, very important day, day three of the draft, right?
12: And that's had like multiple days off after that, too.
1: Right. Not yet. Couldn't you schedule a better time? But also, like you mentioned, now is he going to have to take off every Saturday? Like, what happens now that he is, I mean, because again, if you're trying to save this marriage through marriage counseling, that's something you have to go to consistently and constantly. Is he going to continue to miss more time?
12: I'm very much glazing over this, but the statements he made gave the impression that we had our tough private conversations with the team. Yeah. I took accountability with my team, and kind of, at least from my perspective, implied that we're moving on from this.
1: Yeah, and by the way, there but before the grace of God, I don't think anybody should lose their job for the worst thing that they've ever done, right? I mean, you know, it depends on what it is, clearly, but everybody has something that if it came out, they'd be like, okay, well, that person is whatever. And unfortunately for Vrabel, he's a public figure and he got caught. Do you guys think he should be fired for this?
12: I don't think he should be.
13: It's up to the discretion of the organization.
1: I'm just asking you think he should be.
12: There's
13: if I'm, it's a tough one. Well, me just right now, I sit here, no. I'm the owner of the organization and I deem it as like a distraction.
1: Well, if you're the organization, you're Robert Kraft.
13: Well,
1: and you
13: got to
1: be real
13: point,
1: careful about.
13: Which is a good point because he got a massage by two women.
12: Yeah. Based on the information that the public has, I would say no. But based on my assumption of what. Based on pure speculation of what other information there probably is that investigations have probably pulled up, because this article also mentioned that the New York Times is still going through with its investigation, is apparently getting ready to conclude it. So maybe we'll find out more. There could be more that's a little more dire into the conflict of interest, especially if he's inappropriately sharing information and secrets on the team to
1: government
12: the
1: secrets. You know what I mean? It's like, what could he tell them that they're going to have a run heavy offense? Like, most egregious thing?
12: It does hurt your trust with this person that you hired.
1: Maybe that's true. Yeah. But they also played in the Super Bowl last year. You know what I mean?
13: There's a new article out. It's New York Times. If you care to read it, it's, you know, that's why we're bringing this back.
12: It's juicy. It's fun.
13: And it's kind of juicy.
12: It came out yesterday. Speaking of, as a pivot, you mentioned the worst thing you do should it get you fired from your job. Have you guys followed any of this this fallout of this one woman at the New York Knicks championship parade?
13: This woman, she looks like a cartoon character.
1: Tell me what happened.
13: New York City, they have New York Knicks trash cans.
12: Yeah, they put out trash cans in the Knicks colors, celebrating it with like little words on it and all of that. And even before the fallout with this woman, the conversation I saw on social media was these things will be stolen. they will be stolen from people wanting to celebrate this championship. This woman, she's a large woman wearing colorful Knicks clothing, very flamboyant in the appearance and presentation. She is straight on video, just dumping a completely full garbage can onto the sidewalk.
1: I'm watching it
12: just happen. to take the trash can.
13: God, she looks like a cartoon.
1: And how far away is she parked? How far is she carrying that trash can?
12: I mean, it's New York City. She probably carried it all the way. Might have brought it on the subway.
13: So apparently,
12: I think there was video or at least photos of her with it on the subway.
13: She was employed by J.P. Morgan. They saw the video.
12: She was like a vice president of some human capital or not human capital or like
1: the human fund,
12: human resource, something or other. Very, so she's been fired because of that specific viral moment. So that's what it reminded me of. Yeah. Everything about that was just, that was peak New York, man. That was beautiful.
13: Listen, I tried to defend New York and, you know, this, that, and the other.
12: But they're selling those trash cans. That's the thing.
13: I still do defend New York. I think it's a great place. And I think, you know, those Northeast cities get lumped into this thing of, you know, loud and crass and just awful people. But, like, they are really good people. But
12: sure,
13: this New York Knicks thing was... And it's funny because I talked to our promotions director here, John Lauer. And I said, yeah, man, I got really painted New York in a bad light. He goes, really? He goes, because I kind of saw like, he goes, I guess it depended on what coverage you watched, because everything I saw was like really.
12: It was all coming together.
13: It was like, all great and awesome. And I was like, really? Because everything I saw was just like Knicks fans beating the crap out of people and destroying the city. And
12: saw
13: I don't know what to
12: that,
13: believe,
12: yeah.
13: But I was like, man, it really upset me.
12: I saw it from a more wholesome perspective, at least to me. The thing that I'd seen conversation on, and I kind of agree with this, I wonder if this woman would have been vilified and especially fired as much if she had just taken all of the trash and put it in a dumpster.
13: Right.
12: And just like, or put it in another trash can instead of just dumping it onto the sidewalk and walking away.
13: Didn't help.
12: It very much did not help the image.
13: All right, Matt Sabatis, who do you think is the most beloved human being of all time?
12: You were having the discussion earlier, and I'll stick with it. I think Jesus is a fair answer on that.
13: I said Michael Jackson.
1: No, because Michael Jackson has some...
12: I think that's a good point.
1: No, but he has some sinister accusations. So
13: I don't think those accusations were even big enough to even put a dent into his belovedness.
1: I would go, and again, they have to be international, I think, and that's why guys like Paul Newman can't be, you know what I mean? Can't be, although he's there's nobody that questions him.
12: You'd think sports, Pele.
1: Anybody with humanitarian, you know what I mean? Yeah. So is Muhammad Ali on that list?
13: Thought about him.
1: What about Mother Teresa of Calcutta?
13: Oh, I forgot about her.
1: Now, but of course, she's also...
12: Gandhi?
1: Yeah, but here's again. There's still some... first of all, they're political figures, so we only know our side, but there are definitely people that opposed... Gandhi was shot, right?
13: Yeah. What about Paul McCartney?
1: Oh, that's a good one.
13: Who hates Paul McCartney?
1: Yeah, but there's still those people out there that say the Beatles suck. You've heard those people,
13: yeah.
1: Right?
13: Yeah, but I feel like they're so few and far
1: between. But McCartney
13: is
1: a guy
12: there's somebody out there that blames Paul McCartney for the Beatles breaking up.
13: Well, no, that's Lennon and Yoko Ono.
1: Yeah, yeah. No, I do think that Paul McCartney's probably good. Tony Thornton said Betty White.
13: What? Tony Earl is so off base.
1: The problem is that she's not...
12: She is great.
1: As soon as you leave America, you know, nobody knows who the hell she is.
13: Yeah, but, I mean, most beloved of all time, that means... Like you said, globe. Is also a...
1: What about Michael Jordan? Is he on the list?
12: He's the richest athlete. I don't think he's the most...
1: Yeah.
12: I don't think he's the most...
1: But
12: beloved.
1: Who doesn't like him?
13: Well, see, now we're getting
12: weird
13: into
12: LeBron
13: like...
12: people?
13: But now the word... Now we're honing in on the world beloved because he's probably one of the most well-known human beings
1: but
13: of
1: I also
13: all time.
1: Think he's universally beloved. But here's the thing about LeBron is... LeBron went political a few times, then that polarizes.
13: Of course.
1: Jordan never
13: mentioned.
1: That's
13: why we don't get political.
1: He's never mentioned anything. He doesn't.
12: He just likes his vices. He just gets into his own vices and does his own thing.
1: Right, but nobody does it. Yeah. Nobody.
13: Who's he hurting besides
1: nobody,
13: his father?
1: Nobody doesn't like him because he lost a bunch of money on the golf course, right? Nobody has a... Never, I don't like the guy now.
13: No, that's his own pride. He can do whatever he wants.
12: How do Charlotte Hornets fans feel about him? What's the consensus on him? Because he could never get that team figured out.
1: Yeah.
12: So I do wonder there.
13: 410-338-1098 phone text lines are blowing up. You want some texters?
1: Yeah, give me some names.
13: Now, once again, what we have written on the schedule is most beloved person in history of all time. So do these fit the criteria? I don't know. Mr. Rogers.
1: That's a great one. But again, it is a little nationalistic. Outside of the United States of America,
13: do people even know
1: don't
13: Mr.
1: even
13: Rogers.
1: Know who he is.
13: Steve Irwin.
14: It's hard to just generalize.
13: No,
14: it's
13: of course.
14: Like,
13: it's just more of a fun conversation.
1: Yeah. No, but Steve Irwin, nobody dislikes him. Yeah.
13: Yeah, great. This one I think is also maybe more nationally beloved. But beloved nonetheless, Robin Williams.
1: Yeah, well, you know, there's, again, I'm not trying to poke holes in everything, but he was a renowned joke thief. Do you know that?
13: Oh, I didn't know that.
1: Yeah, as a matter of fact, when they did, it was called Comic Relief, and it was Whoopi Goldberg.
13: Oh, and Billy Crystal
1: Richard Belzer walked up to him, and this was right after George Bush Sr. was elected president of the United States. He goes, here's the joke I'm going to tell. He had a $1 bill. He goes, look, George Bush has only been the president for a few short months and his wife's already on the $1 bill. That was the joke, that Barbara Bush looked like George Washington. And Robin Williams went out and told the joke.
13: No way, that blatantly stole it?
1: Told the joke, yeah. He wasn't really somebody who wasn't, he'd just take material.
13: Now this one I can maybe get on board with in terms of beloved all time globally. I think Rob Mayer said this yesterday, Princess Diana.
14: I couldn't stand the woman.
1: You didn't like her?
13: Yeah, I didn't.
1: I'll tell you what, I'm just
13: ambivalent. I don't care.
1: I'll say this. If I have to hear Candle in the Wind again, I could go with never
13: like
1: hearing that song.
13: Candle in the Wind. What about this one? Elvis.
1: Yeah, the problem, again, I'm not trying to shoot holes, but, you know,
13: he was globally renowned,
1: right,
13: wasn't
1: but he took in an underage girl and groomed her until, yeah, Priscilla Presley, and then eventually she became his wife, but that was after she then became of age.
13: All right, but that's something in his history, but just because it's a part of his history does... Like, I don't even think most people know or care about.
1: No, they just put out that movie Priscilla, so I feel like people do know now.
13: But either way, I didn't even know that movie existed.
1: It's part
13: of... Does that get into all that?
1: Yeah, of course.
13: Well, duh, yeah.
1: Yeah.
13: Wait, so she was underage, huh?
1: Yeah.
13: Who's the piano guy that did that?
1: Yeah, Jerry Lee Lewis.
13: Jerry Lee Lewis.
1: His underage cousin. He's got all kinds of problems, yeah.
13: Oh, my God.
1: There's a movie with... Dennis Quaid and Winona Ryder plays the young bride.
13: We have Elliot on line one. Let's go to Elliot. Hello, Elliot.
15: Hey, what's going on, Uncle Scott? Hey, Josh, how you doing? Hello, the one and only host of DLP Agenda with Justin and former member of the Mega Hits, Rob Mayer, Joe Robinson. What's going on?
1: Hey, Elliot, how you doing, buddy?
15: Ask myself... As a famous, you know, yours truly, who is know about you guys because I listen to you guys every morning,
13: that's right.
15: Every day,
13: that's right.
15: And the best podcast ever, Josh,
13: that's
15: the
13: right.
15: Lunatics in the Newsroom.
13: Thank you.
15: And also, one of my favorite legendary actors I love in history was Bruce Lee. He's one of my, I have to say, Bruce Lee, without him, martial arts, you can't go without with him with Jeet Kune Do. And especially, Josh, when I saw one time outside, I saw there was a little crow, and it was flying straight to the, it was a beautiful little crow. It happened in April, and I said to myself, I know who that was, that crow, and that was his son, Brandon.
13: That's right.
15: Because that little crow flies straight to heaven.
13: That's right.
15: And I say, the crow is going to see the dragon, and that was Bruce and Brandon Lee.
1: I do think Bruce Lee is a good answer.
15: Yeah,
1: he really Bruce is was, beloved. Although that might have taken a little bit of a hit when Once Upon a Time in Hollywood came out, because that's supposed to be based on a real thing that happened.
13: Oh, wasn't Bruce Lee like, didn't he just like go around beating people up?
1: He didn't pull any punches. He was a very confrontational person.
13: Yeah.
15: Movie actors is like what it is. Bruce was one of my favorite actors. You know, he was with Chuck Norris, you know, in Way of the Dragon. And also, speaking about Bruce Lee, Joe Robinson, I recommend to get Bruce Lee, his greatest hits. It has five of his films. The Big Boss, Fist of Fury, Way of the Dragon, Enter the Dragon, and his final film, it was incomplete, called Game of Death, where he actually has against one of his greatest opponents, Kareem Abdul-Jabbar.
1: Yes, he did fight Kareem Abdul-Jabbar. That's correct.
13: Let me ask you two questions, Elliot, because I am maybe a little bit naive to Bruce Lee. Remind me again how he passed away.
15: Well, eventually he passed away when he died, because the movie was actually filmed, and it was filmed, and it was in.

0: That's correct, Joe. That's correct.
1: Well, yeah, I'm reading.
0: We know Brandon, he died during when he was shooting the Crow.
2: Yeah, during the Crow.
0: And yeah, and also, a little history. My cousin Mark, you know, big shout out to Mark. My cousin Mark Hendricks, he had a secretary by the name of Secretary Chow. And Mr. Secretary Chow, may rest in peace, he one time actually met Bruce.
2: Oh, wow.
1: Oh, awesome.
2: Hey, let me ask you one final question, then we got to go, Elliot. What is your favorite Bruce Lee movie?
0: Oh, favorite Bruce Lee movie? It's probably the first film that he directed, his first role, The Big Boss. And it's because in America, it was called Fist of Fury. And then after that, in Hong Kong, it was called Fist of Fury, mm-hmm, and it became known as The Chinese Connection. Mm. And that's what it's with the successful to the French Connection. And right. God rest Bruce Lee. Long live the dragon, and the legend will never die.
1: Thanks, Elliot.
2: There you go.
1: I'm more of a Jackie Chan guy, but I understand your point.
2: So the most beloved human being of all time will never get an answer, obviously. Yeah, somebody says Jackie Chan. Somebody says Pope John Paul II, Bob Marley. These are all great.
1: Oh,
2: Mother Teresa, John Cena,
1: Chuck Norris, Bruce Willis.
2: Let's go to John online, too, before we jump to news. Hello, John.
3: You'll find no dirt on this guy, man. Keanu Reeves.
2: No, dumb. That's the dumbest thing I've ever heard, John.
1: Dumb? It's not
2: dumb.
1: No,
2: he's not the most... Stop it, John.
1: He's also not the most beloved person of all time.
2: But he's not the most beloved...
1: John, I don't think it's as absurd as Scott
2: I think it's
1: is
2: absurd.
1: Saying. I
4: know. You know what? Tom Hanks is... I hate Tom Hanks.
2: Yeah,
4: Tom Hanks doesn't do anything for me. But he is survey after survey. He always comes up
2: he's
4: to
2: so
4: the top.
2: Yeah. John.
3: Keanu Reeves.
2: You're wrong.
1: No, I got your back, John.
2: You're wrong.
3: He's a saint.
2: No, you're an idiot.
4: Coming up, a scare in midair when a pilot has a seizure. Plus, jail guards search a woman. What did they find inside her? You know what?
2: Oh.
4: That story next on Josh Spiegel News.
2: Traffic is brought to you by the Maryland State Lottery. If you loved playing Miss Pac-Man, you really love playing the new Miss Pac-Man scratch-off from the Maryland Lottery. You can win up to $30,000. 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Tony Thornton.
5: Yeah, traffic stacking right now on 70 heading eastbound, approaching the Beltway, coming out of Howard County. There's an accident on the ramp to the inner loop of the Beltway from 70 eastbound, and that's causing lots of headaches for folks coming off the Patapsco River Bridge heading toward the Beltway right now. So again, a lot of heavy volume there. Meantime, the cleanup continues from an accident on the outer loop just before Providence Road off to that right deceleration lane. And that is causing delays starting from White Marsh Boulevard. Actually, there's a crash too on 95 northbound heading into the city right around Caden Avenue. If you're coming up from that southwest corner, looking at some heavy volume there. And the cleanup continues from a crash up in Owings Mills at the intersection of Ricer Sound Road and Avalon Way. 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
0: Jail guards search a woman. What did they find inside her?
11: Ugh.
0: That's straight ahead.
11: And from the Rice Law News Desk, Josh Spiegel.
0: Uh-oh. More bad news for Towson Town Center.
12: Another one busts the dust. Hey, hey, hey.
0: Another store has closed at Towson Town Center. This time it's the fancy schmancy women's handbag place called Coach. In just the last 6 months, six other stores have closed their doors for good at Towson Town. This news coming just a couple days after I first reported East Point Mall in Dundalk will completely close in August. And get this, Dangerously Delicious Pies in Hamden is closing. Owner Rodney Henry says he'll sell his pies online and at farmers markets, telling the Baltimore Banner, having the shop is a drag and he wants to go to the people rather than wait for them to come to him.
13: Yeah, that's a bummer. But you had mentioned, Scott, the last time we talked about the Towson Town Center, that they had those organized en masse where they would go into a store. Is that what you had mentioned? Because I've seen that online. Is that something they were doing there?
11: No, I don't think that's happening at Towson Town Center. But what is happening is they're called like Thursday night meetups, and it's more downtown Towson, which is not far, right? It's right down past.
13: And there's just hundreds of people out in the street.
11: Just chaos.
13: And it's nothing, something horrible always happens at these.
11: Yeah, like I think one time they ran into the Shake Shack and just like wreaked havoc in the Shake Shack, and they just run in and out of stores, and they're out in the streets, and there's nothing good that comes from these things. I mean, I guess maybe they're mostly peaceful, but there is a lot of mischief, a lot of what have you. And you know, I live a stone's throw from Towson, and it's just not even.
13: When's the last time you've been there?
11: Well, yeah, I went with my daughter, you know, a month or two ago, because she likes to go to like the Lululemon store. There's like a Fabletics in there, and she still does like to go and look at the items and touch the items and feel them and buy them. And And I took her, but I literally said it was like a surgical operation. It was like a, you know, it was like a...
13: You're trying to whisk her away from any...
11: You just want to get in, yeah, you want to get out.
13: Bad element.
11: And it was like in the evening, and I was just like, I don't want to even have to deal on the off chance that something does pop off. I don't want to be around here. So we got in, we went to a few stores, we got out maybe an hour, and we were gone. But we're not lingering, we're not hanging out, we're not going, hey, let's go to the mall and walk around.
13: Yeah, yeah,
11: like,
13: yeah.
11: It's not that thing anymore. Like... Back in the day, the mall would be a place you'd go and hang out. You'd spend a 2 or 3 hours and just kind of walk around and browse and hit the food court and whatever.
14: Oh, you know, I haven't been to Towson Town Center in a while. Did they have a fountain that you could throw pennies in?
11: That is a great question.
14: Of course
11: it is. I don't have an answer to that.
13: The Annapolis Mall does have one.
11: Oh, cool.
13: There's a bridge that goes over it.
11: Oh, hell yeah.
13: And you can go right over the edge and
11: I love a good fountain.
13: Yep. It's right by the Lego store.
11: You ever been to Rome? You ever been to the Trevi Fountain? One of the most famous fountains.
13: You mean
11: fountains
13: in Italy?
11: Yeah.
13: No, I've never been there.
11: Yeah. I've been to that's a good fountain.
14: Imagine you're on a plane high in the sky and the pilot has a seizure.
11: Oh, God.
14: It happened on an Air Canada flight out of Newark, New Jersey. Plane started swerving. Flight attendants rushed into the cockpit.
11: No.
14: The co-pilot, thank God there are such things as co-pilots, took control. Passengers jumped in to help. They used as many seatbelts as they could to secure the pilot's arms, legs, and chest and held him down for quite a while until the co-pilot made an emergency landing in Boston. The pilot who had the seizure is recovering. By the way, doctors say... If you encounter a person having a seizure, do not hold them down.
11: Yeah, because I was gonna say, what are they doing?
14: That could injure them.
13: Aren't you supposed to make sure they don't swallow their tongue?
11: I've always heard that.
13: Don't let them swallow their tongue.
11: Make sure they don't do that. And make sure, I mean, you hold them down to the point that they're not flailing and like slamming into things, but you don't like strap them down with belts.
13: It feels like it would be so difficult to swallow your tongue.
11: Try it right now.
13: Hold on.
11: Everyone in their car is trying it. Yeah. I got close.
13: I have that thing, that piece of skin on the bottom that prevents it from going down my throat.
11: Hey, I follow this DJ on Instagram. I don't know who she is or what her...
13: DJ.
11: She's a chick and she's got like colorful hair and she's pretty good. I like what she brings to the table. But she had a post the other day and said I guess she's 30 years old or 31. She's like, for 31 years, I've been tongue-tied.
13: What does that mean?
11: And she went and had a procedure to undo her tongue tied. Like, I guess the bottom, it's like an extra thing at the bottom of your tongue that prevents your tongue from being able to move like a normal person's
13: tongue.
11: But
13: she was a broadcaster with the tongue tying.
11: Uh-huh.
14: What a freak.
13: I will say
11: this. And she went in and they removed the thing. And she showed a photo of it. And it was gnarly looking.
13: And did it liberate her? And now
11: she said she was never even able to touch the top of her mouth with her tongue.
14: Oh, my God. You know.
13: Well, I've always heard that people think, you don't realize this, but your tongue actually naturally rests on the top of your mouth, not the bottom of your mouth.
14: You know, I have a huge tongue. Have you ever seen
13: my tongue? Let's see it. Jesus, sorry. Oh my God, it's wide.
15: That was a real reaction.
14: Have you seen my tongue?
13: Have you seen it? It looks like a silver dollar pancake.
11: I'm not looking. I've seen it a thousand times. I've seen this guy's tongue so many times.
13: I've seen his
11: tongue more than I've seen my own tongue.
13: I'll bet you that's in the top 1%. I'm dead serious. For width of tongue, it's very wide.
11: He got that wide tongue. Hell yeah. You putting that thing to use or what?
14: Well, I eat. I'm like a lizard. I stick it out to catch flies.
11: Dude, you guys could make a woman very happy.
13: Are you guys often biting the inside of your cheek?
11: I am not.
14: Sometimes I eat very fast.
13: Right. I do it about once a week.
11: Yeah. And then it swells. And then what do you do?
13: And then you bite it again.
11: And then you bite it again. And then you bite it again.
13: I get so furious with myself because I'm the only one. It's my fault.
11: How does it happen?
13: That's
11: what I'm asking. What is the scenario?
13: I'm just like Josh.
11: Eating?
13: Just eating. Next thing you know,
11: are you just eating carelessly or something?
13: I guess willy-nilly.
11: Voracious eater?
13: I probably am a fast eater. I probably am. But when I bite the inside, I'm like, God, like my teeth have always been in there.
11: Dude, I'm having issues with my mouth right now.
13: What do you mean?
11: I love my dentist, but I went for a filling. He had to replace a filling the other day. and he replaced the filling on the lower right. And then the tooth above it was causing me a ton of pain, which means like maybe the filling had a high spot on it. You ever get that? And they got to like shave it. Like it's not.
13: Yeah, I know what it is.
11: It's not hitting right.
13: Yeah.
11: So I went on Monday to get that shaved down and maybe figure it out. And maybe today it's finally just settling down. I'm not sure.
13: You might just get used to it.
11: Yeah, that's what I'm giving it like another. I'm going to give it till next week. And then if it's not better by then, we got to figure. Because this is what he said to me. He goes, the tooth directly above the tooth that I fixed the filling on has a root canal. So that tooth is technically dead. He goes, you shouldn't even be having any pain. He goes, so I'm not sure what's happening. I'm going to shave it down and we'll figure it out. And he goes, maybe it's just there are still like nerves that like hold the tooth in place. And when it's the pressure isn't right, those can get aggravated. So I'm waiting for all of it to settle down. But it's just between the hemorrhoid a few weeks ago, which laid me out for 2 freaking weeks. Now I got a toothache now and I got a head cold. Just put me down. Take me out back and put me down. I've been miserable for a month. More miserable than normal, listeners.
13: You don't want to
11: imagine that.
13: At your age, you want, and for me, like 80, I'm done, right? 80's good.
11: But
13: you're
11: ready.
13: Not ready now. No, you're not. You're not ready. Ready now.
11: Well, when I'm in something like this, it's very hard to see a way out for me. And I know I'll get there, but like for a month, it's just been like one thing after another. And I'm just like, I just want to crawl into a hole.
13: I had this big thing on the side of my head. I had to go to my dermatologist.
11: What?
13: Yes, it was like this thing that was over here.
15: Was it going to goiter?
13: It looked like it was very misshapen. It was terrifying.
11: Hold on,
13: me.
11: Take your hat off.
13: No, it's gone.
11: Let me see. I want to see.
13: You're seeing nothing. There's nothing there. Yeah, it used to be right here.
11: And now, did it go away on its own?
13: It went away on its own. And I had already scheduled the dermatologist appointment, so I'm like,
11: did
13: I
11: you
13: might
11: go?
13: As well. I still went and had him check me out or whatever.
11: And what did he say?
13: He froze about 30 things off my back, so that wasn't great.
11: But what did he say about the thing on your head?
13: There's nothing to say. This doesn't exist anymore.
11: But what did he think it might have been?
13: I didn't. Once I said, I literally said, hey, I scheduled it because this thing was on my head, but it's gone now. We never talked about it again.
11: He just went, okay.
13: Yeah, once, like, what is there to worry about? It doesn't exist. Yeah. Let me tell you something. It was so big.
11: What if it was like a cancerous tumor and it just moved?
13: Well, it wasn't because it went away, right? I don't think that's what happened. But you know what I did do? I had to perform and Magoobies, and I put makeup on it because that's how bad it was. I've literally bought makeup from CVS.
15: How do you look in makeup?
13: To cover just gorgeous.
11: This is why my dentist is the best dentist. He just texted me. You know where he texted me? He said, you were my first call today. He told me he was going to call me and check on me because that's what he does.
13: Right,
11: he
13: right.
11: wants to make sure I'm good. Doc, I think I might be on the mend. If I'm not, I will reach out to you, but thank you for reaching out. I'm so blessed to have the dentist I have, and our doctor Josh was even great, but he's retiring now, so now I got to find a new doctor. But a good dentist and a good Dr. John Ferrugia, by the way, is his name. If you want to look him up, White Marsh Family Dental, he's the best, 10 out of 10, and we'll get it sorted. I think I might be sorted, but it just takes a little while for things to settle back down. If it doesn't, I'll give you a call, Doc.
16: This morning, rescuers are sifting through mountains of rubble looking for survivors after back-to-back earthquakes struck Venezuela. First quake measuring 7.2 hit, and then less than a minute later, the second quake struck. That one measured 7.5. Secretary of State Marco Rubio speaking this morning.
17: We're already deploying search and rescue teams from Fairfax County, Virginia, and Los Angeles. There'll be some others we'll add. That's their most immediate need right now, is search and rescue efforts.
16: More than 160 people dead, hundreds more hurt in those back-to-back quakes in Venezuela today.
11: And the other thing about, like, I don't know much about Venezuela, but you know, certain parts of the world and these countries, the construction and the infrastructure is not great to begin with.
13: Yeah, right.
11: Like a stiff breeze can blow some of these buildings down, and then you got a 7.2 that comes ripping through. Imagine what happens if it hits Baltimore. God, love these row homes and stuff that are just, but you know, we see row homes that fall over just on their own. Crazy. Oh, by the way, my dentist, he added something else to the text that I forgot. He says,
18: You were my first call today. You beat me to it. He says, in regards to the hemorrhoid, let me know. I can adjust the chair and take a look.
14: Oh, wow.
18: Hilarious. I don't know if you get me in those chairs go in the right position. You ever go to the one doctor? I think it might be a proctologist where the table goes down. You kneel on the table.
13: Knock on wood, I haven't had to do that.
18: You're leaning over the table this,
13: and
18: then they hit a button, and you just take a nosedive, and your ass goes into
13: I have not
18: the
13: had
18: air.
13: It. Now,
18: it is the most vulnerable position.
13: I've had my prostate exam. I've had that, but I haven't.
18: Have you
13: heard
18: this guy's story? Oh, my God. Yeah. What'd you tell that story the other day? What was the story you told where they...
14: Me?
18: He almost passed out.
14: Oh, yeah.
18: They had to give him smelling salts.
13: To wake you up?
14: Yeah, I get very, you know, some people, they get certain medical exams and it's like insensitive parts of the body and they can't take it. They can get faint. And when I was in my early 20s, I got a prostate exam. I just learned.
18: Why are you getting one in your early 20s?
14: Yeah, that's something I found out from you was probably unnecessary.
13: recommended by a doctor.
14: Yeah, an investigation is now underway. but yeah, so that was going on, and I started feeling lightheaded, and the doctor said, "Hey, we need some smelling salts in here." And she ran in with this, and it woke me up right away. I didn't even know what was going on. I was delirious. And then,
18: how was your prostate exam?
14: Yeah,
13: it was uneventful. Yeah, I didn't
18: painful.
13: It wasn't super painful. I didn't love it. That's clearly, you know.
18: Let me ask you this one question.
13: Yeah,
18: the prostate is considered to be a bit of an erogenous zone, I guess.
13: Yeah,
18: if you hit the thing just right, you can. Did he activate it at all? Did
13: no.
18: he ever hit it and you went, whoa?
13: I was never really excited about it happening. That never hit my radar.
18: I don't think I've ever been there either. I've had the finger up. Yes, yeah, I've never had that.
13: I'll be vague, but every once in a while, you know, during my most intimate moments, maybe somebody might be...
18: Yeah, I've been there.
13: I don't love it. But I never say stop because I don't want them to do the same. Does that make sense? So I allow it to happen, but it's not my thing. I don't need that up there.
14: Yeah.
18: I don't mind it.
14: It's one way of putting it. Big fire.
13: Can't stop thinking about Josh's tongue.
14: Yeah.
18: You want to look at it again?
13: Oh, my God. It goes all the way to the sides of his mouth. You know, yeah. Mine is pointy.
18: Let me see.
14: Oh, yeah. That's an average call.
18: Average, look at mine.
13: Yeah. Yeah. Yours is, it's.
18: Oh, Kobe can roll his up.
13: Josh's looks like.
18: Can you do that weird, thing where it,
13: Oh, yeah, where they put it,
18: like a flower or something?
13: Yeah, yeah, yeah. I can't do that. But Josh's looks like a coaster.
14: Like a coaster you could put a cup on?
13: Yeah, like something you would to protect your table.
14: Oh. Wow.
13: It's also, very round.
14: Mm, yeah.
13: Which is also not normal for a tongue.
18: Now, who would deal with the tongue? What kind of doctor is that? Oral? Like, what kind of?
14: Yeah, I think it would be, that's a good question. Maybe an otorhinolaryngologist.
18: I want to send maybe a photo of your tongue to them and
13: see. Have you ever seen this before?
18: See if they consider it to be an abnormally large tongue.
14: You'd need someone who specializes in something oral. I don't know.
13: Wait a minute. You're saying you wonder if that's an abnormally large tongue? You think that...
18: I don't know what the parameters
13: are. Somebody might see that and think it's a normal size.
18: I wonder if a doctor looked at it and he would have the same reaction. Like when I... Here's the thing. When I had that hemorrhoid, I know I keep talking about it. It was... I'd never had one before, and it was so big. I mean, it was so big. It was the size of a large grape, and it was, external.
13: Right.
18: And I was sure that when I went into this doctor's office, he was going to
13: be, what is this?
18: He was going to look at it, and there was going to be a reaction. The guy didn't even blink.
13: Right, but then...
18: And I was like, okay. And that was... But that put me at ease.
13: No, I know that.
18: I was like, all right, good. He didn't have, an unbelievably adverse reaction to seeing this thing. So that means it's probably just normal. And sure enough, he's like, look, you got a hemorrhoid. Do the right steps. It'll probably be gone in a week or two. If not, here's the steps you can take. I did everything he told me.
13: Right.
18: In about a week and a half, the thing started to shrink, and it went away. But I was convinced that I had the mother of all.
13: No, I know what you're saying. However, how many hemorrhoids have you seen in your life? I don't know if I've ever seen one, right?
18: But it just.
13: But I've seen 1,000 tongues.
18: Okay, good point. Right? And you think so, that's.
13: I don't know if I've ever seen one that big.
18: You're saying that's the biggest tongue you've ever seen?
13: I mean, I'm being dead serious, Josh. Have you ever seen anybody with a bigger tongue than you?
15: No, no.
13: Yeah, I think it's the biggest tongue that I've ever seen.
15: I have a monster tongue.
18: Wow.
13: I mean, what about you? Do you
18: remember? I would need to look again, and I don't know if I want to do that right
13: now. Well, no, you look at it. I can. It's
18: burned. Oh, my God.
13: It's burned in
18: Why
13: my brain.
18: Why is it so wide?
14: I don't know.
18: Oh.
13: Yeah.
18: Is it long, too, or is it just wide?
13: Yeah, it's got a little bit of both in it.
18: He can also
13: chameleon it a little bit.
18: What are you doing later?
13: If you were to Google image tongues, and you were to look at different tongues, you wouldn't see one that big.
18: You don't think?
13: No.
18: Yeah.
14: Finally, from Miami, where a woman was arrested for shoplifting and kicking a police officer. She was taken to jail, and guards did a body scan of her. Images revealed something hidden inside her private part.
18: Oh.
14: A cocaine pipe.
18: Ooh.
14: She was ordered to remove the pipe from her penis fly trap.
18: Not as bad as the woman that had the gun up there.
13: Yeah, that's
18: going
13: to say, that doesn't bother me, like, what else could possibly have been, it could have been.
18: No, cocaine pipe is pretty
13: yeah, it's
18: average.
13: Pretty small.
18: I see that every week. Oh, look at her.
14: Yeah, I wouldn't want to find anything inside that woman. Jeez.
13: I have in my algorithm on my Instagram where they have people being in confrontations with the police, and they animate them. I love it. I
18: what
13: can't
18: kind
13: get
18: of animation.
13: Usually, the perpetrator, it's almost always a DUI, and they always make the person who's getting the DUI into an animal, so they should show up and they're like a chicken.
18: How
13: or
18: high
13: whatever.
18: Are you when you watch these?
13: I've definitely been high for sure watching them, but I'll send you a couple. They're fun.
18: All right, I like.
13: Yeah,
18: it.
13: Yeah.
14: That's right. WBAL TV 11 weather today in Baltimore, sunshine 86. More news at 9. Breaking news anytime it feels like breaking. Spiegel 98 Rock.
18: Take that song out, Kobe. Let's just hit the button one more time. There we go. Amelia's Last Ride. 98 Rock 24/7 Entertainment. Yeah, present Clutch, the Maryland State Fairgrounds, September 12th. 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And more stuff's going to be added throughout the year, but we already have the last big hurrah all lined up, and it's brought to you by Old Glory Harley-Davidson Clutch, Maryland State Fairgrounds, September 12th. Joe Robinson, what percentage gay do you think you are?
13: I mean, I'm not homophobic or insecure about my masculinity, but I don't think I come across. I've never been hit on by a man, as an example. Like, I don't come across
18: I've been hit
13: as
18: on by a lot of men.
13: Yeah, well, maybe you do come across as gay.
18: Well, no, that's all not right, what I was saying here.
13: Well, why else would a man think that you were available for that?
18: I'm just saying, you in general, in terms of fashion sense, in terms of the things you like, terms of the things you do, in terms of the way you look, in terms of your attraction to other men, everything all together, there's got to be a certain percentage.
13: Yeah, and I'm not discounting that. It's just I don't dress particularly great, right? I don't necessarily take great care of myself, right?
18: You're a total troll.
13: I live under a bridge. No, I don't. There's not a whole lot about me that again, I'm not.
18: Like, this is a great.
13: I'm not like, oh my God, I'm not gay. I'm not that.
18: This is a great example. Like, the term metrosexual.
13: Yeah, it would never apply.
18: Like, you can be a straight man, but take very good care of yourself, like get manicures, be very well kept, have great fashion sense, smell good. Use a lot of products.
13: None of it applies.
18: So the percentage of gay that you would be less than 10%?
13: It would be very low, yeah.
18: Would you agree with that, Kobe? Less than 10% for Joe Robinson?
19: I would say maybe
18: 15. Okay, he's giving you 15 based on what?
13: But give me what, based on what? What is it that pops me up 5%?
19: I would... So there's a thing where, like, guys, like... You're not necessarily.
18: What's that thing you told me about? That thing where we can rate ourselves.
19: The Kinsey scale.
18: The
19: Kinsey scale.
18: How do you spell Kinsey?
19: Kinsey. So it's a social test. So it's not necessarily like giving you a definite like answer percentage. but it's giving you an idea of, okay, like, if I see another guy, I like this aspect of that guy. I want to look like this. I want to look like that. So it's not necessarily saying you're attracted to another guy,
18: but no,
19: it's saying that you like certain attributes.
18: Right, exactly.
13: I got it, but I'm not quite sure.
18: He doesn't possess any of it. What is he
13: right,
18: doing?
13: What
18: about puts him at a 15? I'm looking at nothing.
13: Yeah, I didn't shave my neck as an example today.
18: No.
13: Right? I didn't shower on the way in here. Right? I don't have, I don't put product in my hair. I'm not wearing a hat.
18: Even when do get done up, it's nothing special.
13: No. Thanks. I mean, I know, but saying it out loud
18: when you hear it,
13: listened to hour, it's not great.
18: Who do you think has the highest gay percentage in the room?
13: In the room right now?
18: Out of me, you, and Spiegel.
13: Okay, so I'm sure we all, if Justin was in here, he would be number one, obviously, right?
18: Justin Johnson in our meeting the other day said 100%.
13: Yeah. It's definitely Justin's one, but left in the room, I mean, honestly, I don't get that from much of any of you guys. I guess it would be Josh.
18: What?
13: But that doesn't mean that you're, you might be above me, probably because you take better care of yourself, right? Well, you do food prep. Maybe that's also might be a little gay.
18: I wear cologne.
13: Right. You wear a lot of cologne.
18: I am very, like, well-kept.
13: Yeah,
18: like,
13: yeah.
18: I did shave my legs the other day.
13: Okay, yeah, that's a big one.
18: I shave my body
13: parts. So, Josh, I apologize. It's Scott.
19: No, that's...
18: Like you said, when I come here in the morning, I can be very lazy.
13: I know that, but
18: if I'm going, like, if I'm going out of the house, this is a true thing. I cannot leave the house without a clean pair of shoes on. I have to scrub my shoes. My shoes need to be completely dialed in. I need to have some sort of cologne on. I usually put a watch on.
13: Right.
18: I make sure I have deodorant, maybe a little body spray. I have spray for my clothing to make sure it's not wrinkled.
13: Can I say something real quick?
18: I put product in my hair.
13: In the middle of what you're saying, yes, that's true. But I can't discount the fact that a lot of times I look over your computer and you're looking at women.
18: Matter of fact, more than anybody else in this room. This is why we're asking the percentage.
13: Right. So when I think about
18: inherently, I'm not gay.
13: Right.
18: I'm a heterosexual man. But what all those things I named, like, add up to, like, Queer Eye for the Straight Guy, where they would take a straight guy
13: right.
18: and, like, doll him up. Like, that, there's inherently a percentage there. So maybe that puts me at, like, a 30 or a 40%.
13: I understand that, but everything isn't weighed exactly the same. So the idea that I do feel like you, and I want to be careful because I don't know what you want out there, but I do feel like you are pursuing women.
18: 100%.
13: Right. And you're doing that on a regular basis.
18: Yes.
13: And for me to try to discount that because you're wearing cologne, I have to make that widest variable.
18: Course.
13: Right.
18: So that's what I'm saying. But was that? So am I at a 30%?
13: Yeah. I don't know. But
18: where
13: you asked me to compare the people in the room. And that's the reason that I had Josh over you.
19: I know you.
18: I can't hear you. Turn that mic up.
19: I know you. So I would say maybe 20? Cause just because you take
13: care
19: of
13: yourself. Can we ask Kobe?
18: Listen, I wish I was higher.
13: Can we ask Kobe?
18: I aspire to gay.
13: You aspire to be gay?
18: Well, no, but there's attributes of gay men that I'm like, God, I wish I took better care of myself. I wish I was, like, in the gym aspiring to have, like, abs. You see, like, the Queer Eye for the Straight Guy show was all these guys. There was, like, a chef. There was a guy that was clothing. There was a guy that was the hair and the styling. Like, and then you see these guys, you're like, God, they are so put together.
13: Yeah, you wish you, believe me, I'm the same way. But Kobe, who do you think of this three? Who do you put at with the highest score, lowest score?
18: Highest.
19: Out of you three, I would say Joe Rob, the lowest.
13: Okay.
19: Out of you two, I would say just based on the education lessons that we've had this month, Scott, you've known some things, but Josh, you've surprised me a lot with what you've known.
18: Damn, I'm going to be the gayest.
13: Oh, yeah.
18: Go to the marriage. Congratulations, Josh.
20: Well, thank you.
18: All right, stick around. God, my world is shattered.
13: I'm sorry, man.
18: I wanted to be, like, more gay than the rest of you, but I'm not. All right, we'll get to traffic. 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
21: Well, there's an accident on the BW Parkway 295 northbound coming out of South Baltimore. It is right at 95, right before you get onto Russell Street. Traffic slows just a little bit as you head through. Also, there's an accident on Route 100 heading westbound right before 295 near Hanover. Still seeing some significant delays beginning from Telegraph Road nearby. There's an accident on Arundel Mills Boulevard near Route 100 as well. There's some emergency road work up in Perry Hall at the intersection of Bel Air Road and Silver Spring Road. Apparently, there's a pothole in the southbound lanes. This update is brought to you by Duke's Mayo. It's got twang. Duke's Mayo, that is some good mayo. Duke's Mayo is the one with the catchy yellow lid. The full name is Duke's Mayonnaise. Get Duke's Mayo in stores today. It's got twang. From the Clinton Electric Traffic Desk, I'm Tony Thornton on 98 Rock.
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0: of the Jelly Roll Bunny EXO divorce. 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Then at 3:30, stream our show to hear the dirty word of the day, get your Evanescence tickets, and at 5, battle Wendy. 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
9: Oh, we've talked through it plenty already, gentlemen, but the Orioles dropping a walk-off loss in extra innings yesterday out in Los Angeles. Some positives out of it. Multi-home run game from Samuel Basayo, first of his career. Pete Alonso, a 3-for-4 day, couple of RBI, including a critical one in the 10th inning that could have helped the Orioles finish it off, but just those defensive struggles, those bullpen struggles, took it away from the Birds. So back to what is it now? 3 games under .500, and they've got a
10: Than 3 games under .500. I'm pretty sure I'm right about that.
9: Yeah, I think you are.
10: Yeah, because you know,
9: three games out of a playoff spot.
10: Yeah, they keep hovering around. You know, and then once they hit four, then they go on a 2-streak. The thing that's been frustrating to me, I know it's a money ball thing where people don't care necessarily as much about batting average as they once did, and I get that. I know that now you're looking at the overall, you know, OPS, and that's what people care about. But, man, when I look down the lineup and I see 220, Kobe Mayo, 198.
9: I could go on a rant,
10: it's
9: honestly.
10: Like, getting on
11: do
10: base?
11: It. Yeah. Go on a rant.
10: It's striking out or home runs, and it's starting to get frustrating.
9: I know they're big on that hard hit rate and all of that, but I'm talking more from the fans' perspective when it comes to and I'm with you that I think batting average, as much as I understand from a development and scouting perspective, that it's not necessarily a stat that gets the job done. I think from a casual fan's perspective, batting average is a very reasonable stat. I'm not going to be looking at I'm not going to be going to a game and wanting to know what the expected weighted on base average of a specific player is.
10: How often do they barrel the ball?
9: People will literally go into discussions and be like, yes, what's his ex woba though? Yeah. To let me know if this guy's better than this other guy. I don't care.
10: Ward,
9: I really don't.
10: At the end of the day, all that is just, you know, words.
9: Exactly. Yeah. Same with WAR. Wins above replacement. Like, yeah, in theory, it's a reasonable stat, but the fact of the matter is that it is a massive calculation that there's not even agreements on. There's two different ways to calculate that statistic, and it depends on which way you're going at it.
11: The statistic that matters is wins.
10: I'm going to give you the bottom half of the Oriole lineup, which is Kowser 229, Mayo 189, Jackson Holiday 198, Jaren Jackson. Is that what I'm saying?
9: Jeremiah
10: Jackson. That's what I meant. And I just lost what he's batting. Here it is. Sorry, apologies. 251. So that's the fine bottom of your lineup. 251's fine, but yeah. Gosh, it's like you want somebody batting 300. Our top hitter's what, 257 or
11: Blaze
10: what?
11: Blaze is
9: around 300 right now. Yeah.
10: The truth is that when you think about Blaze Alexander, he's not a guy when you think about the future of this club. No, you're like, oh, Blaze Alexander.
9: He's not the
10: placeholder for when Holiday.
9: He's not the grown and farm prospect or the free agent that you signed big. Yeah.
11: He's a pleasant surprise.
10: Yeah. So I want people to get on base.
9: Yeah.
10: That's what I want. I want
11: them
10: to get hits.
11: Well, we've had people on base. How many people have we left stranded over the last two or 3 weeks?
10: We're not great at that either.
9: Yeah. It's a lot of the runners in scoring position issue.
10: That's why we strike out a lot.
9: Yeah. We'll see what happens. They got to rest a little bit today and really set themselves up. I would hope that they come in aggressive for this weekend series with the Nationals, considering Washington has one of the worst pitching staffs in baseball. So
10: they
9: an opportunity,
10: and
9: they do hit. They do hit a lot. So it's got the makings of what could be a very high scoring weekend.
11: Who's up on the rotation potentially?
9: Let's check on that. As a matter of fact, because sometimes the Orioles they will be very down to the wire on letting you know.
10: That's the other thing. It's like, can we get three pitchers or four pitchers hot at the same time? No. You know, right now Bradish is on fire, but you know, and then Rogers all of a sudden he's not good for a long stretch. And then, you know, if we can just get these guys, you know, let's get a 5-game stretch where all our pitchers are pitching well.
9: It's going to be Rogers, Young, and then Bradish. Yeah. 1-2-3 over the weekend.
11: I mean, how far out of the realm of possibility is it for all these things to happen that you just said need to happen?
10: Well, it's not like a 0%.
9: They've
10: like
9: shown the possibility of turning the corner.
10: Yeah, that's what I mean. Like, they're three games out of a playoff spot.
9: They've still got Dean Kramer rehabbing. He's going to be coming back
10: right,
9: soon.
10: But that's not an answer, right? Dean Kramer, if you get him, you're getting a number 4 or 5, right?
9: Sure.
10: I mean, how likely is it? It's not, I would say it's less likely than it is likely that it happens.
9: Really, once it comes down to it, I wouldn't be surprised with some of the issues that they've had. I wouldn't be surprised by them being buyers at the trade deadline, which comes up at the third day of August, buyers at the trade deadline, and just getting, when I say buyers, I'm not saying they make a big splash, but just getting a couple of relief arms, just like two, and that just shores up the bullpen a little bit to turn what was yesterday's game. Yes, the defense played a part of it, but turn what was yesterday's game into a game where
11: you
9: maintain that 3-run lead.
11: Who are these pitchers that all these other teams have that we don't have? Why are we so up against?
9: Oh, to be fair, I couldn't tell you much about the ins and outs of other bullpens in Major League Baseball.
11: No, I know, but why?
10: Like, money.
11: I guess my question is: Are other teams struggling with this as well, or are other teams like so perfectly well rounded in that area? Like, why are we so?
10: Some are. The American
9: offense is on the rise. The American League is in the toilet this year. That's part of it. Speaking of baseball, the Venezuelan earthquake that happened yesterday. There's some video coming out. I've got it pulled up here. If we want to grab a quick peek of the earthquake in the middle of a baseball game that had just started in Venezuela, to the point where they evacuated the dugouts.
12: I don't want to be upset. I don't want to see it.
9: Don't worry.
10: I already see the camera shaking.
9: So they throw a pitch, and everybody just kind of goes back to their rhythm. It's shaking pretty bad before the umpire is finally like, hey, wait a minute.
10: Jeez.
9: So
10: you go to the middle of the
9: field? So they stop play, and yeah, everybody just escapes the dugout and just scrambles to the middle of the field, which is the right choice because there's nothing above you that can really fall on you. Maybe like a light tower, but... And you see it breaks the video board, the scoreboard out in right field like that. And it is hammering. It's like the camera basically just tilts upward by like 20 degrees because it's just shaking so much. This was a mess.
10: Josh, I don't think this will disturb you too much, but it will tell you how powerful this thing was.
12: Oh, I already know, Joe. I can just imagine.
9: So much shaking, so violent to watch the baseball players run around.
11: Where were you, Matt Sabatis, when... Oh, you weren't even... You're from St. Louis, right?
9: I am from St. Louis.
11: What year was the one that we felt, Josh?
9: 90th. Here in Baltimore? Yeah, I thought you were going to say the World Series game that got postponed by the year.
12: I think that was 2011.
10: Yeah, that sounds right. 2011, yes.
12: I'll never forget that meme or picture of the
11: chair.
12: Yeah, the chair.
10: I'll never forget there was a lawn chair tilted at...
9: Yeah. Did you survive?
10: Yes. Yeah.
9: Oh, goodness. What else is going on? There's an announcement yesterday from the International Olympic Committee that... Believe it or not, and they're not calling it this, what I'm about to say, but believe it or not, they, for the first time, are going to be giving Olympians prize money.
10: Oh, hell yeah.
9: For meddling.
10: Oh, I'm about
9: and competing.
10: It.
9: It's not
11: much. It's not going to be life-changing money, but it's something.
9: No, it's not. So it's something that is coming out of a pool of up to $140 million from the start of the most recent Winter Games that just took place in Italy through the end of the 2028 Summer Games in LA.
11: You almost have to be a masochist to be an Olympian.
10: It depends on what sport you play. Like, because there's some sports that are already have money attached to them, right? If you're a great golfer.
11: If you're in one of those obscure sports, it's like, what are you even
9: doing? If you're in the equestrians, you've got the money.
10: Think about it this way. I think I've mentioned this. You know that my girlfriend's daughter is a world champion in co-ed adult cheerleading.
11: And that means nothing.
10: Do you know how much money she made? They were on the same team.
9: Were they really?
10: Code Black, that's correct. Bill Belichick's girlfriend and my daughter's, my girlfriend's daughter, they both cheered for Code Black out of Raleigh Extreme, and they were both on the exact same team, and they won worlds. And they won $0 and 0 cents.
11: They're in the hole.
10: They're way in the hole.
9: That's something where you can only make money on like sponsorships.
10: Or being the owner of the gym. That's the way that you make money. But the point is that if some reason they went to Worlds and they won it, and then there was some cash involved, I feel a lot better about this practice. You know what I mean?
11: Well, that's what I mean. These Olympians.
9: And imagine
11: the amount of time and effort you put into it. And what amount of Olympians profit from, let's say you're a gold medalist in
10: cross country
11: skiing or something. The amount of time and effort you put into that and you get a gold medal.
9: Bocce.
11: And there is no, there's
9: is there
11: nothing.
9: Bocce at the Olympics?
11: Like, what are you, I mean, you really got to love it.
10: What was here? The Winter Olympics were here this year, the Winter Olympics. Okay.
11: I watched them.
10: Do you remember the name of a medalist?
11: No.
10: One name.
11: No.
10: Give me one single name.
9: There was the figure skater
11: name?
9: Alicia Liu.
10: There you go. Oh, okay.
9: She was the one that won gold for America. Like that was a whole big thing. And that like now I think the entire figure skating team does like touring now. And just kind of does
10: like
9: their
10: appearances.
9: No, they go do it. You know how there will be like ice skating exhibitions and stuff. Like, it's not comparable, but like Disney on Ice, that's a thing.
10: Yeah,
9: like they'll go and just do tours of their sets and their performances. So it's like her and some of the other people that were on the Olympic.
11: That's like the American Idol tour.
9: Yeah. So apparently, I went looking this up because I just threw bocce out there randomly. I think it's a special Olympic sport. It is not an Olympic sport, though.
11: You want an interesting bocce story?
9: Oh, we have a bocce story.
11: Growing up, my grandfather had a house, which I don't know how he paid for. He was an immigrant to this country. He somehow made his way.
9: Yeah.
11: But he had this awesome two-car garage.
9: Okay.
11: That was there just my whole life.
9: Yeah.
11: He won that garage in a bocce match.
10: Oh, hell
9: How
10: yeah.
9: How do you win a garage?
11: They just, the guy was like, if you beat me, I'll build something for you. I'll build whatever. And my grandfather won, and they built a garage.
10: Oh, he must have been resentful.
9: Was there
13: no, I think it was, I don't know.
9: Was there a shrine to his balls for that one? Jeez, the balls, the balls he used for
11: Dude,
9: the bocce.
11: It's funny you say that because he had this set of bocce balls that I think he brought over from Italy.
9: Oh, wow.
11: And they were like the oldest, like they were the gnarliest I'll looking things.
10: Was, that was the best. He couldn't
11: and
10: throw them better.
11: I asked my parents, I'm like, where are they? Like, I want, like, I would put
9: I
11: one
9: would
11: on my,
9: that. Yeah.
11: I would put one on my shelf, and I don't even think anyone knows where they
9: that's
11: are.
9: That's what I'm saying. Like, that's, I'm like that's a mantle kind of thing.
11: Hell yeah.
9: Yeah. Oh, my goodness.
11: All right, Matt Sabatis, we got to let you go. We got to get Sean Stryker in here.
9: Appreciate
11: he's
9: you, gentlemen.
11: Look, he's here. He's alive. He appears to be very not too pale. Take that song out of there, Kobe. Let's go straight into it. Take that speed out. Hit that button. Come on up, brother.
14: I'm here. How you doing?
11: Hit that button.
14: Doing all right.
11: Here we go. It is Justin Scott and Spiegel, 98rock98line.com. Sean Stryker, WBAL TV 11 News. You can see him weekday mornings doing the traffic. Is this the first time I've ever seen you in person?
14: Maybe. I'd like to stay downstairs.
11: Very handsome. You're very handsome. You get Ryan Reynolds a lot?
14: I've heard it.
11: Yeah. Come on, don't be bashful on me now.
14: Once or twice.
11: God, you're quite the vision. 250. What is it called, Speaks?
14: Sale 250.
11: Sale 250 is happening this weekend. Part of that is the Blue Angels going to be flying around the city. You had the honor and privilege of glowing up in the Blue Angels yesterday, correct?
14: Yeah. Yeah, supposed to be Tuesday, but the rain pushed it.
11: Walk us through it. You get there. Where did you go, by the way? Where do you go?
14: I fly out of Martin State. So,
11: you did.
14: Yeah, you show up. You have a little bit of a class before. They don't just set you free. They teach you how to not pass out. So they go through this maneuver, and you tighten all your legs, and they teach you everything. And they teach you how to eject from the plane. And they say, you're not going to have to do this, but in case
11: just
14: you do.
11: Just in case. Grab the handle and yank as hard as you can.
10: I saw what happened to
11: Is
10: Goose.
11: That it?
14: You just kind of hold on. They say the pilot will do everything, but just tuck your arms in and go. Yeah, and then...
11: How long does the class last? About an hour, maybe?
14: You would think it'd be much longer than it was. It was like 45 minutes, maybe. And they just show you pictures, and they're like, don't touch any of this stuff.
10: Are you like, are you sure I'm prepared?
14: Yeah,
10: like, it feels like I should know more.
11: That's now, going up to this, we had you on the air on Tuesday morning, and Dan Jarrus said as much in one of the company meetings that you hate flying.
14: Yeah.
11: You're terrified of flying. You hate heights. You hate the Bay Bridge. You hate everything that goes along with this.
14: Yeah, and that's like something that developed. I used to not care about any of it. And then I had kids, and then you start worrying about, like, what if, you know, the what ifs. And so the act of actually flying with them, I wasn't worried about, because these are like the best pilots in the world. But it's just like, what if? And so then you're sitting there, and then we didn't go on Tuesday, and then you have to think about it for another 24 hours.
11: You had to sit in it.
14: Yeah.
15: The picture of you on the front page of the TV website, you look like Batman. Have you seen the picture?
14: No.
15: Oh, you got to check it out.
11: I haven't seen it either. What is it, WBAL-TV?
15: You're in the plane, and WBAL-TV, he looks like Batman flying.
10: Did they say how fast you were going?
14: So the fastest we got was 95% the speed of sound. So they needed to reach that speed to do the last maneuver to max out the aircraft. The max it can do is 7.5 G's. And that's when I passed out.
10: You did pass out?
14: I passed out. I just...
11: Oh, yeah. Well, yeah, dude, 7.5 G's is a lot of G's.
10: I mean, what
11: does
10: that get you across the country in like 10 minutes? Like, what's happened if you're going that fast?
11: Is there... Can you put... Did they give you a... Okay, so it's a 95% the speed of sound. Mm-hmm. What is that in miles per hour?
14: The last I looked, it was like over 600. We were like at 600 miles per hour range. And then I...
11: So they give you the class. You get the flight suit. You walk out to the tarmac. Mm-hmm. They give you the helmet. You got to go up a little ladder.
14: Yeah.
11: You get in the jet. How big, like, how tall are you?
14: I'm 6'2".
11: So and how big is the inside of one of these jets? What is it, a Hornet?
14: It's a F-18 Super Hornet. And so I was in the back, and then they had to adjust, like, you adjust the seat. And they have two guys strap you in. So you got multiple leg straps, chest straps. You're not moving. And then you go, and you take off.
11: What's your anxiety level at this point?
14: I'm already strapped in, so I'm feeling good. Like, I just, like...
11: At what point did you just let go?
14: I let it go.
11: Yeah, you got it.
14: Once the thing closed,
11: let's
14: whatever happens, happens. And then you go down the runway, and they like fly. I'm going to make up a number. It feels like 15 feet off the ground. And then they're just like, ready?
11: And they pull back, and then they take you straight up?
14: Straight up.
11: And what's that like?
14: That's the best part. Like that for me, like that's what I was looking forward to. I'm going straight up.
10: Your face is just... gonna slide off your skull?
14: I had just a smile plastered to my face. Huh. And I was just going straight up, and then we kind of rolled out of it, just laughed about it. And then we went straight across the Delmarva Peninsula. We flew over the Delaware Bay in between Cape May, New Jersey, Lewis, Delaware, and we were there in 10 minutes.
10: Yeah.
14: And that's where we had our airspace to do all the maneuvers. And they build you up with Gs. So they start at 2 Gs, 3 Gs, 4 Gs. Up until 4 Gs, all you need to do is like tighten your legs, tighten your core.
11: And then anything above that, you do that weird breathing thing?
14: Yeah, the Hick maneuver. But what's the pilot, called? It's called anti, it's like a long name, but the breathing is called a Hick.
11: A Hick.
14: You like hold your breath, but you're breathing out against your throat, and then you let it out real quick and breathe in. The pilot's not doing this. He's just talking to you.
11: Oh, yeah.
14: And I'm just like, are you going to need to do this? And he's like, when I need to.
10: Now, when you passed out, how do you know how long you were out for?
14: He said 5 to 10 seconds.
10: Okay.
14: That's the weirdest part. Like, imagine coming to from, I was kind of dreaming, quick dream, and I'm coming to, and I'm trying to figure out, I'm strapped in, I can't move. And I'm like, where am I? Your vision's not there yet. And I thought, I said, oh, you died. Like, that's what I thought.
10: Oh, man.
14: I was like, oh, something happened. You died. I'm dead.
10: Did you see a light?
14: No, that's it coming back. And I'm like, oh, I died. And then I'm like, wait, you're dreaming. And I'm like, oh, I'm in a jet. I'm in a fighter jet. I'm like, why am I in a fighter jet?
11: And how long till you came fully back? And you're like, I don't remember
14: took
11: where
14: like
11: it was.
14: 10 to 15
10: Is
14: seconds.
10: Is a little bit of you think that even this might be a dream, what's happening right now?
14: Yeah, no. Oh, this morning when I was in, I was like, this could all be a dream.
10: Are you still in the simulation, you think?
14: That's what I thought. At one point, you do feel like you're in like
10: Do you know the name of your pilot?
14: Yeah. So he's Blue Angel number 7, Ronnie. I'm going to say his last name wrong. His call name is Downey.
11: What's up, Downey? Shout out, Ronnie. You were talking to Sean Stryker, WBAL TV 11, had the honor of flying with the Blue Angels yesterday. At any point, any kind of like motion sickness? I think that's what I would pass out. I know that. But I also think I would get queasy and from the disorientation. And they do a lot of quick, fast maneuvers that maybe got you off kilter.
14: No, I was worried about that. I didn't mind. I was like, you know what? I'm going to pass out. That's fine. I don't want to throw up. They stick like throw up bags in all the straps. They're like, if you're going to throw up.
11: Didn't somebody from TV do this and they did throw up?
14: Ava did throw up. She did.
10: You went upside down, I'm sure.
14: Yeah,
10: right?
14: We flew upside down. But you're in the cockpit's like a big bubble. So you can see. You can always kind of see.
11: You can orientate yourself.
14: Yeah, so it was always, I knew where we were. I could see the horizon and that. If I see the horizon, I'm good. So I didn't feel sick at all. After I passed out and woke up, I was out. Like, I was done. I couldn't remember a little bit. I was, like, disoriented. I was sweating. I'm like, can you get me down?
11: Like, you did. You were like, let's go back.
14: I'm like, I'm good. No, it was over. Right, so that was, like, the last one. But I'm like,
11: that's the
14: think
11: finale.
14: I'm good.
11: You passing out is the finale.
10: Did you say, hey, can you just... On our trip back, can you just slow it up a little bit?
11: Long did the flight last?
14: It's like 40 minutes, 45
11: minutes.
14: For me, the coolest things were like the acceleration. Like the G's were cool. You felt that at something that's like just a weird sensation. But when he would show you how fast, you'd be like adding throttle and then it's just like take off.
11: Dude, we had a discussion last week, I think, on this show. Just all about speed and our like fascination with speed and the way it affects human beings and what like you're not a speed person.
10: I'm not, but my car. Like, you know I finally have a fast car though.
11: But and there is something I don't know. It's just.
10: But let me ask you.
11: We did some research and it goes back to like primal times
10: I'm sure
11: of
10: dopamine,
11: either like
10: yeah.
11: being like hunted by prey or you're
10: or adrenaline.
11: You're the prey or you're tracking prey and that adrenaline thing. That's like just a primal thing.
10: Was there a time when you were in there? Was like at what point you're like you know I'm ready to be done with this.
14: It was right when I was waking up.
10: Yeah, yeah.
14: I was like...
10: And there was 10 minutes left.
14: And we had to
10: go
14: back.
10: Right, yeah.
14: And there was a point, I said to myself, whatever they ask me, if I want to do it, I'm just going to do it.
11: Yes, just
14: I'm
11: never going to do it. Yeah, of course.
14: Yes. I will say, though, after when we were just about back, he said, all right, we got one more thing. We're going to buzz it. We're going to go and just do a turn. And I'm like, do we have to? Like, can we?
10: Did he do it?
14: He's like, yeah, we'll just land. Yeah, I'm like, okay.
10: You didn't buzz the tower?
14: Look, I just didn't... I was feeling queasy. I hadn't eaten since like 6 a.m. I'm like, I don't know where I am still.
11: What was the so what time did this all go down?
14: We took off right around probably 1.
11: What was the rest of the day ruined after that? Or?
14: I had to write the story that aired at 7:30.
10: It's all gibberish.
11: So you had to go write it.
14: Well, I went back down into like the conference room that everything was staged in, and I just laid down. I laid on the floor.
11: You did have to lay down.
14: I had to lay down, and it took maybe an hour and a half for me to be like, okay, I can write now.
11: And yeah. they do that every day, like all day.
14: And he was zero, like just, 0% affected.
11: Nothing. Isn't that, they're incredible human beings, aren't they?
14: And they're just jacked.
10: You know, I

0: immediately jumps to the top.
1: People always talk about the birth of your kids. That's not a great day. When your kids are born, that's a horrible day.
2: Yeah, it's...
0: I enjoyed that part.
1: I
0: enjoyed
1: really?
3: It. It's great having kids. Yeah.
2: You put the blue... If you were in the Blue Angels, you put that above it?
1: Please. A lot way above it.
2: You even haven't even been in a Blue Angel. What are you putting above the birth of your child right now?
1: I mean... Most of my...
2: A good cheeseburger?
1: Hey, what I'm doing right now...
2: It's better.
1: Above it.
2: Well, Sean...
1: Meeting Sean Stryker.
2: You survived.
0: I did.
2: Do you feel better and bigger and stronger than ever?
0: I was like, I was walking around the newsroom like, what do I do now? Like, I feel like now I got to do something.
1: People are asking you questions though, right? You're getting bombarded with questions from coworkers. Else, yeah.
0: Like, how was it?
2: Are you going to like
0: My neck hurts so bad right now.
2: Oh,
0: like,
2: really?
0: Like, in my back from, I think, when I passed out at like snap 4.
2: And all the G-forces too, probably. Do you think you're going to like now find ways to seek out that adrenaline rush?
0: I mean, I snowboard, I mountain, like I do stuff like that. I don't think you can reach it. I don't think there's any way. That
2: nothing.
0: You
2: can. Nothing.
1: Yeah,
0: there's
1: right.
0: nothing. Like, I just accept that this is cool. This
1: How
0: is
1: long
0: high up on the shelf.
1: Till you watch Top Gun again, you think?
0: I kind of want to watch it this
1: you
0: week.
1: You watch it this week.
2: How
1: yeah.
2: old are your kids?
0: 2 and 5. I brought my 5-year-old, so he watched the whole thing.
2: Yeah, but even still as a 5-year-old, I don't know if it fully sank in. It's going to be until they're like, when they're teenagers, show them that. Mm-hmm. Be like, hey, look what dad did.
0: Yeah,
2: dad was cool. I did one of the coolest things you could possibly do. Sean Stryker, WBAL TV 11.
0: Thanks, guys.
2: Speaks of what's coming up.
4: Another store closing at Towson Town Center. Plus, how did an elderly woman react when her neighbor mowed his lawn at night? That's next on Josh Spiegel News.
2: In 9 o'clock traffic, Tony Thornton.
5: Yeah, some emergency road work up in Hunt Valley, York Road at White Avenue. Looks like there's a sinkhole repair in the northbound lanes of York, so that's causing a little bit of a concern there in terms of congestion. Same applies over in Perry Hall, Bel Air Road, southbound just after Silver Spring. The right lane is closed due to some sinkhole repair work that is ongoing as well. There is some fallen cable repair work in the city on Erdman Avenue at Kane Street. And dealing with some slow traffic on 95 North up in Harford County, just north of Route 24. That long-term construction project has resumed this morning. The left lane is blocked. 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
4: How did an elderly woman react when her neighbor mowed his lawn at night?
5: The story straight ahead.
6: And from the Rice Law News Desk, Josh Spiegel.
4: Not one, but two massive earthquakes have hit Venezuela, killing more than 160 people, injuring hundreds more. Death toll expected to skyrocket. People running into the streets, buildings swaying, plumes of smoke rising high in the sky. The first quake measured 7.2. The next quake, 7.5, struck less than a minute later. This morning, rescuers are sifting through mountains of rubble looking for survivors. Secretary of State Marco Rubio speaking this morning.
7: We're already deploying search and rescue teams from Fairfax County, Virginia, and Los Angeles. There'll be some others we'll add. That's their most immediate need right now, is search and rescue efforts.
4: The video shows three children covered in dust, but alive, pulled from the rubble.
8: They can't anticipate that, right? There's something
4: in California. There is some sort of alert you can get on your phone.
8: The tectonic plates are moving.
4: I don't know, but seconds before a quake, I read something about it.
8: I guess between earthquakes, tornadoes, and tsunamis.
6: Tsunami seems like the one where they have a tsunami warning because they are caused by earthquakes.
8: Yeah.
6: Off the coast, and they know if they sense an earthquake off the coast that there could potentially be a tsunami on the way.
4: Yeah, you better know how to run uphill real fast.
6: Oh, yeah. But, yeah, an earthquake, I mean,
8: you'd get in a door jam or whatever, or go to whatever you're supposed to do when that happens.
6: But the thing is, even with that baseball game that was going on in Venezuela that Matt Sabata showed us, for the first few seconds, you're just confused. You don't even know you're like, what is going on?
8: Earthquake happened here, and again, obviously not on the scale, I had no clue what was happening.
6: Yeah, exactly.
8: And then I go, that's an earthquake.
6: Right, so if you take those like 5 or 10 seconds to figure out what's going on, then all of a sudden it gets super worse. You might not even have time, those few seconds of confusion. Well, I mean, there's people trapped all the time. You just don't even have time to get to safety.
4: We talked about this a long time ago. There's a thing called shake alert. Earthquake early warning system managed by the U.S. Geological Survey detects significant earthquakes quickly enough so that alerts can be delivered to people and automated systems potentially seconds before strong shaking arrives. Shake Alert is the nation's only early earthquake warning system serving over 50 million residents and visitors in California, Oregon, and Washington State. What else is going on? It was a big fire yesterday afternoon at the Tesla dealership on Reisterstown Road in Owings Mills. One car erupted in flames, and the fire spread to three other Teslas. Nobody hurt. Firefighters had to call in a hazmat team to cool off the cars. Cause of that fire not yet known.
8: God, I hope it isn't that the battery exploded. I don't want it to be that.
4: Why?
8: Because I drive one. I don't want, yeah. And of course.
6: What if there's a massive recall?
8: God, I hope there's not.
6: You think it was arson? A lot of people hate Teslas.
8: You know, I know that.
6: You know what you can find online is people like, and a lot of times it's people that work like in the oil industry. A lot of times down south. they vandalize Teslas because they hate what they stand for.
4: Yeah, it was a whole thing when Musk was part of the government, and last year there was vandalism at a bunch of Tesla dealerships, and outside this one in Owings Mills there were hundreds of demonstrators. People were protesting all over the country.
6: Wait, there were protesters there when the fire broke out?
4: No. About a year ago.
8: Oh. Yeah, separate from this.
4: Because, you know, Elon Musk was in that government Doge or whatever the hell it was. But that
8: government efficiency.
4: Yeah, but it, the protests and the vandalism stopped after he left.
8: I will say this. I live in Annapolis, Maryland. I feel it looks like every other car is a Tesla.
6: Yeah, probably.
8: Yeah, people.
6: It's
8: people,
6: a bit of like a flex. It's a bit of
8: is
6: a,
8: it?
6: It's a statement, whether you think it is or not. Like, you're making a statement by buying a Tesla.
8: Okay. I will say I wasn't. My statement was not.
6: You didn't consciously make one, but you.
8: Like, yeah, I'm making is, one. I hear what you're saying.
6: You are making one. Yeah. Like, I would never buy one, I don't think.
8: They're great.
6: No, I get it, but I like just like a car. I've been in one. I've driven in one. Like, I want to take you for a ride in my little car.
8: The one you have today?
6: Yeah.
8: I'm not getting in that thing with all that bug juice on the window.
6: And just see what you think about it. Like, okay. I love it so much. It is the most fun.
8: Is it convertible?
6: Yeah.
8: Yeah.
6: Like, Stella and I took her to the softball game last night, and we were just cruising around 695.
8: Top down. Yeah.
6: Listening to Sublime, and on the way back, it's nighttime, we got the top down, roads wide open, we're just cruising along, she's eating sunflower seeds, I got the music going, and I'm just so in tune with that vehicle that it's like, I couldn't imagine doing what you do with your Tesla and your auto drive. It's like, ugh.
4: Here we go again. Another store has closed at Towson Town Center. 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
8: God, Walkenfuss Chocolates. You ever eat a Walkenfuss Chocolate?
4: Yeah, I love it.
8: It's like, oh, I'll take a piece of chocolate. Oh, that's $15 for that piece of chocolate?
6: Hey, Scotty Donahue used to bring them up all the time.
8: You want a pound? That'll be $700.
4: Finally, from Florida, where an 84-year-old woman was furious because her neighbor was mowing their lawn. It was after 8 p.m. The woman whipped out a gun and fired a shot at the ground. She said, "You're waking us up and you better watch out." She told police it was a warning shot, and cops arrested her.
6: 8 p.m.
4: That's right. That's late.
8: So she's not wrong about it being. People shouldn't be mowing their lawn at 8 p.m., I think.
6: Or any time.
8: But she shouldn't be firing a gun into the ground to warn this guy.
6: Two wrongs don't make a right.
8: Yeah, right?
4: 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Today in Baltimore, sunshine 86. 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
2: I swear I noticed that. Yeah, dead serious. Yeah. I noticed your arms are bigger.
1: Arms are bigger. The muscles coming in. The flab is going away. If I didn't have this hemorrhoid and these issues right now, I'd be way better. But I had to take a little break. But I'm coming back even stronger. And you could do it too. Game Day Men's Health. 98online.com/flab. You have them over there, Joe. I'm
2: going to
1: let you read neglected text 410-338-1098, 410-338-1098. These are texts that came in this morning that we didn't get to. I might have a last-minute addition. If it's not on there, I will read one I have over here. What do we got?
2: Fair enough. First one's a knock at me.
1: Oh.
2: A Gryffindor could drive a car, Joe Robinson. You're a Hufflepuff. First of all, I can drive a car.
1: I don't know.
2: I've been driving them for a very, very long time.
1: Rob Mayer said the fact that you have a self-driving car now is the best thing to happen to society because we are all safer now.
2: Well, you know, I also have the roommate, Mario, who does the cooking.
1: What do you do?
2: Yeah, that's a good question.
1: You just exist.
2: Yeah.
1: What do you do to contribute to make
2: my house is pretty clean. You mean what do I do to contribute to society?
1: So it's just
2: not much.
1: Just to, in general, anything.
2: Not much. I mean, I work. I do the murder mystery.
1: Yeah, you do that because you have to.
2: I do. I'm here. Yeah. I mean, you know, that's it. I'm not bragging.
1: Let me ask you this.
2: I'm not doing nothing.
1: Would the term? This might be too heavy of a term, but bare minimum.
2: But I'm not a bare minimum guy. Like, I've worked out the last 3 days. Like, I exercise. Yeah. Yeah, I do. Like, the house, I keep it clean. You know what I mean? My house is always immaculate.
1: You have a house cleaner.
2: Yeah. Well, they only come once a month.
1: Same. Right? They come once a month.
2: Yeah, and that's just to make sure that's for the mopping of the floors and stuff like that.
1: The big
2: that.
1: Stuff.
2: Yeah, but, you know, I mean, I keep my, you know, I always have groceries and, you know, I mean, yeah. No, I mean, I.
1: Do you go grocery shopping or Mario does?
2: And Mario. Yeah, Mario does the grocery shopping.
1: You can't say you always have groceries.
2: Yeah.
1: But then you know
2: can I take that back and add something else in? You know what? Socially, I'm killing it. You know what I mean? Like, I go out socially. I'm out a lot.
1: Are you killing it socially?
2: I don't know if I'm killing it. I mean, what defines killing it? I'm enjoying myself. I go out frequently.
1: Mm-hmm.
2: You know what I mean?
1: What do you do when you go out?
2: Well, we got on the boats on Thursday, right? I on the weekends, I play poker. You know what I mean? I go down to North Carolina to visit my girlfriend. I watch sporting events with my friends. I go to the movies. You know, I do all the things you're supposed to do. Do you want to go, Josh? Want to go to the movies?
3: No.
1: Do you think you're a good friend?
2: I do. I am a good friend. It's probably actually the best thing that I am.
1: I would agree with that.
2: Yeah, there's other things I'm not great at, but as far as being a friend.
1: You're a good friend.
2: I am a good friend. Yeah.
1: I mean, that goes a long way.
4: That's one of those Hufflepuff characteristics that are on here.
2: Is that right?
4: Unwavering loyalty, dedication, and a strong sense of justice.
2: Oh, God, I do have a strong sense of justice. All right. My weirdest phobia is that I'm scared of praying mantis. They say praying mantises.
3: Oh, I hate praying. I would freak out.
2: Freaks me out when they stand up to pray. So I guess I grew up knowing that you could handle them. I've always loved praying mantises. Oh. But remember when they used to say if you kill one, you go to jail?
1: Yeah. That's not true.
2: Well, don't kill them, but you're not going to.
1: I would never kill them. They're too big. Certain bugs get too big to kill. You're like, all right, that thing gets to live.
2: Just
1: based on size alone.
2: Also, it's an apex predator, a praying mantis.
1: Yeah.
2: But it looks like it can be taken out. It looks frail, doesn't it? But you don't want to mess with it.
1: Will they bite you?
2: No, but if you're a bug, they will kill you immediately.
1: Well, they kill their mate after they have sex.
2: They'll eat their head.
1: Doesn't the female eat the male?
2: Whatever, yes. They'll kill everything.
3: They can kill a hummingbird.
2: Yes.
3: Yeah.
2: Dang, man.
1: Yeah. Isn't that wild?
2: But they don't. But you can handle them, and they're like, okay, we're not going to mess with you. You're too huge. Also, they have those tiny little heads. How are they beating a hummingbird?
3: I don't know.
2: How are they catching it?
3: I don't know.
2: Bob Ross or Steve Irwin were the most beloved people for my generation. Anyway, Bob Ross, we didn't mention him.
1: Pretty beloved.
2: Yeah, he was. I don't know anybody that doesn't like him. His hair wasn't great.
1: And Mr. Rogers was on that list, and I just remember I watched that Mr. Rogers documentary.
2: Yeah.
1: And he's one of those cases where I talk about these types of people where you're like, okay, you wait for the other shoe to drop, or you wait for the scandal, you wait for nothing.
2: Never came. Well, he was actually a genuinely
1: genuine
2: good person.
1: Which isn't it shocking that we're shocked when someone is actually genuine and what they and what they present to us is actually the real thing. We're always so ready for the dirtiness.
2: The problem is that he was a president, so that means that half the country doesn't like him. But Jimmy Carter was a genuinely good person. Started Habitat for Humanity after he left the office and just built houses for people in need. Again, forget how, where you lie, a lie on the political scale. He was somebody who really wanted to do good. Yeah, I don't know if he's universally loved, but...
1: No, but like you said, because it's probably 50% of the people that...
2: Well, he's dead now, so... how about this? This person, this is a good one. Easy answer to most loved person, Dolly Parton.
1: Rob Mayer said that yesterday. Yeah. I don't agree with that.
2: Marianne also, who doesn't like her?
1: Yeah. Well, I mean, most beloved person in the world, right? Wasn't that the question? I don't know how global her reach is.
2: Don't you love when Josh plays 9 to 5? Don't you love that? Me too. Matt Sabatis in sports looks like Ron Burgundy from Anchorman.
1: He does. He did.
2: He really does.
1: That mustache was incredible.
2: He seems like a serious guy.
1: No, he's awesome.
2: I love him. I'm just saying.
1: I mean, he's funny. He'll cut it up with us. If we go down a path that is a little bit weird and wonky, he'll happily go.
3: He goes on cruise trips every month.
2: Every month?
3: Something like that. He's obsessed with taking cruises.
2: Really?
3: Yeah.
2: By the way, have you guys been on cruises? They're not great.
1: Not a fan.
2: Every month?
1: No, that's an exaggeration.
2: Even but he David goes on a lot of cruises. But he's probably been on 20 cruises,
3: right?
2: That's right.
1: Oh, yeah.
2: That's way too many.
3: You got that straight.
2: And he's not that old either. What, he started when he was 15?
1: I think he started with his parents, and then he just kind of continued.
2: Who hates Shaq? Nobody.
1: Shaq is pretty lovable.
2: Shaq is beloved.
1: Beloved.
2: I worked with a guy in the 80s whose tongue was so big, we nicknamed him Paddle Boat. I don't have the guts to give Josh a nickname based on his tongue, but if someone were to do it, it would be...
1: Oh, God. What
2: the coaster is a good one.
1: The coaster.
2: Mm-hmm. Big gulp.
1: Patty melt.
2: What does that even mean?
1: I don't know.
2: I like it, though. I never thought I was gay until I started listening to this show. Was your text included?
1: No.
2: All right, let's hear it.
1: This one says, lives by himself, buys flowers constantly, house is always very clean in particular, drives a small little car that is always clean. His parents think he's also gay. That's me.
2: That's you, yeah.
1: What about parents?
2: Your parents,
1: did my parents think I'm gay?
2: Everything was correct up until that last.
1: Does this listener know something I don't? Wait.
5: All right, maybe he has a point.
1: Those are neglected texts.
6: Kirk and Marianne.
7: I would low-key love being the stay-at-home parent and doing all that stuff.
1: Okay.
7: I'm sure it would get...
1: Old after
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1: 2-3 months of that and Kirk start looking pretty good. I want to go back
7: Kirk,
1: and work with
7: you
1: Kirk.
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1: Hey, Kirk, what are you doing today?
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2: There's an OnlyFans star getting lots of attention. I sent you guys a picture.
3: Hell yeah.
2: Her name is Mei Ling. She's 19, and she's being called the thickest teen on the planet after getting a couple of BBL surgeries. TMZ says Mei is now looking to get the biggest BBL of all time, and to do so, she's on a 6,000-calorie diet and undergoing many surgeries to make it happen. She plans to gain 100 pounds and get a third BBL, transferring all the new fat from her torso into her booty. She spent $70,000 so far on surgeries, the two BBLs plus a boob job and a bunch of lip fillers and Botox. And she wants to break the current BBL record of 100 inches achieved by Gracie Bonn. She says she joined OnlyFans to escape poverty and support her sisters.
4: God, is there any part of you that likes that?
2: What do you think about the picture?
4: That's what I'm asking.
3: Since there's 10 photos, how do I get to the other 9?
4: Is there any part of... Oh, my God. It's disgusting, right?
3: Oh, there. Just scroll down.
2: Well, to each their own, Joe.
4: Do you like it?
2: No, it's disgusting.
3: I think she looked better before. The picture of her in the Jeep, she looks kind of cute.
4: You mean right here? Well, this is what she used to look like. Yeah, she's.
3: Well, if you scroll down, there's like one of her in a Jeep. She looks. Let me see. There's her big ass. Oh my god!
4: This is
3: a Brazilian butt lift, by the way.
4: This is what she did look like before she started. Right
3: here it is. This is the way.
4: Yeah, no, I see that. That's
3: now. She's a freak.
4: Something else.
3: It's a freak. I don't like it.
4: What happens when you're? You know, you're 70. What do you do?
3: Well, she's not thinking that far ahead.
4: You just have a giant ass.
2: Oh, you know, young people are so impulsive. When you're 19, your brain is not fully formed.
4: Yeah.
2: Billy Corgan says he's finally going to release more than 60 unheard songs from his supergroup, Zwan. They put out one album in 2003. It was a band, didn't last long.
3: Who was in Zwan?
2: Well, I was in Zwan. Anyway, it'll be remixed and remastered and joined by about 2 more albums worth of unreleased materials. No release date has been announced yet. In other Billy Corgan news, you may know he owns the National Wrestling Alliance, and Billy has announced the new streaming deal with Tubi. New episodes of the flagship NWA program, NWA Power, will stream every Thursday on Tubi.
4: I know you guys got to interview him. He's a guy who's universally liked.
3: Yeah, that is false.
4: Oh, really? Why don't people like him?
3: He is very curmudgeonly.
2: I was terrified.
4: Oh, is that right?
2: I was terrified during the interview that I was going to piss him off.
4: Yeah. Oh, he's easily annoyed?
3: Yeah.
4: Oh, I didn't know. Did you guys annoy him?
2: No.
3: I think I might have annoyed him a little bit.
4: Really?
3: I don't know.
4: What'd you say?
3: I just was kind of fanboying out a little
4: bit.
3: And I like referenced some other like interviews, and I think he was like, why are you, I don't know. Maybe I'm in my own head, but
4: you're essentially letting him know, hey, I'm a fan of yours. I know you're
3: I'm not
4: content.
3: Like a huge Smashing Pumpkins fan. Like I listened to Gish. I had that album when I was a kid. Then you had Siamese Dream, which was obviously a huge record.
4: Yeah.
3: Melancholy and the Infant Sadness was great. And then from there,
4: also from the single soundtrack, they had that too.
3: But I think he as a frontman, singer, songwriter, musician, overall artist is highly underrated.
4: I mean, dude, somebody,
3: he's incredible.
4: Of course, he can do everything. Yeah.
3: Yeah, but I don't think people know that.
4: Yeah.
2: Well, what else is going on in the world of entertainment? The price for Grand Theft Auto 6. 6 is VI, right? Yeah, some VI.
3: That's right.
2: The price has been revealed. $80 for the basic single-player version of the game. Grand Theft Auto 6 Ultimate Edition will set you back $100. Pre-orders happening today, and the game drops November 20th.
4: I've heard from people close to this show that maybe some people will call out sick. for the opportunity to play this game.
3: What kind of grown-up would do that? What kind of real person would do that?
4: Yeah, I was going to say, there might be somebody in this room currently, right?
3: What?
5: Kobe just raised his
4: hand. Yeah, Kobe, you'll play it, right?
3: You better be here.
6: I'll play it.
3: No, but you better not call out sick to play it.
6: Oh, but I don't feel well.
4: But they say that's a huge day for people to call out.
3: Of course it is.
4: Play it all day. What? Here's the thing. There's a mission. I've never played it, right? There's a mission that you have to...
3: Oh, God. Listen, you sound like such a... Well, go ahead. Keep talking.
4: Okay, do you know about it?
3: Of course I know about it.
4: You play it?
3: Yes. It's the greatest thing on the planet.
4: Look, here's the thing. I don't play it. It's not beneath me.
3: Let me
4: just don't have the thing.
3: You're talking like it is beneath you.
4: No, I'm
3: not.
4: Yes,
3: you are.
4: But I would just tell you if I thought
3: listen
4: it was beneath
3: to
4: me. All right.
3: You like movies, right?
4: I do.
3: It's like playing the coolest movie ever.
4: Okay.
3: You get to play. You're the main character in the movie, and you can do anything you want.
4: But I'm
3: you
4: not can crapping on it.
3: I'm trying to explain. I'm trying to sell you on it.
4: Okay.
3: This one is like a Bonnie and Clyde story. It takes place in Florida. This hot chick bails out her. Is it the guy that gets bailed out or she gets bailed out? She gets bailed out.
6: Yeah.
3: And then he's like, look, I got a few irons in the fire. Do you want to get back into this?
4: Yeah.
3: And she's like, what other choice do I have? Let's get back into it. And you just start running the streets of Florida doing all these crimes. And like, is there more? Am I missing? Like, I don't know the specifics.
6: That's pretty much the premise of this.
3: But like, and you get caught up in the underbelly of Florida. You know,
7: that's right.
3: You're licking spots. You're doing,
4: Do I get to make love to this woman?
3: That I don't know. In one of the other episodes, there was one that San Andreas that took place in California, which had like that was a big drug deal thing with like millionaires and mansions. Mm-hmm. And you played three different characters. One was like a black guy that was from like Compton, kind of. Another was like an Italian white guy. And then there was Trevor that was in the desert, and like all the three stories kind of intertwine, and you get to play each one of the characters, and it all, like I said, intertwines, and it all deals with massive million dollar drug deals and stuff. And it's awesome.
4: What system is it on?
3: All of them.
4: So I know I have a game system in my house in the midshipman's room. I don't use it, but I'll play it.
3: There's a reason it's the biggest game on the planet.
4: I'll play it.
3: It's like I said, you like movies. It's like playing the coolest movie.
4: Give
3: of all
4: me
3: time.
4: The time investment. What is that?
3: Well, I mean, you can invest as much or as little as you want. If you want to play the game fully to its full thing, it's going to take you a month.
5: It's a free country, Joe. You could put in as much as you want.
3: I mean, if you go hard, you can finish it probably in a day or two.
4: Okay.
3: But I like to make games like this last.
6: If you're just doing the main story,
3: like there's a main story, right, that you can do. And you can follow the whole main story straight through. That'll take you a day or two. Maybe a day.
4: Then there's sub-stories.
3: There's side quests you can do. It's also open world. You can literally hop in a car and just drive around for 4 hours.
4: Okay.
3: It's all, and you like to imbibe a little bit in some substances?
4: Sure.
7: That's right.
3: Alter your brain with a little bit of a substance.
4: Well, in effect, do I need dexterity to do this? Not really.
3: That's right. But I mean, you can go as far as you can see in that game, you can drive.
6: That's right.
3: You can go into any building. You can blow up any building. You can drive anything.
4: So you're recommending maybe I smoke something or maybe eat something and then play this game, and it'll be a great experience.
6: That's right.
3: Hey, do you remember the one mission? It might have been San Andreas, where you got abducted by a UFO.
6: Yeah, that's San Andreas. You're Michael.
3: Aren't you tripping, though? Like, you're high on drugs, and you're hallucinating that you get, like, abducted by a UFO.
4: Oh, it's not really happening.
3: And
4: but
3: then
4: you're
3: they
4: seeing.
3: Drop you out of the UFO, and you're free-falling.
4: Right.
3: But you're free-falling through a kaleidoscope rainbow. And I'm like, oh, how long am I going to free-fall for? You free-fall forever until you hit a button.
4: Oh, indefinitely.
3: Mm-hmm. And it was the cool, dude, it was.
4: How long did you do it for?
3: I just was like, I'm just going to do this for 10 minutes.
6: That's right.
3: Awesome. It was awesome.
4: Josh, you won't play this, will you?
5: No, I'm not into video
3: games.
5: Did
3: I do a good job, Kobe?
6: You did a great job.
5: If I started, I'd probably get addicted.
3: Oh, dude, but you can let yourself be addicted just for a little bit, though.
6: That's right.
3: Because the game will eventually end. And you eventually got to put the controller down. But if you have like 2 hours to kill, or it's a Saturday night and you're like, I'm just going to, you know what it does for me? It keeps me in, because sometimes I'm like a rat in a cage.
6: That's
3: if it's
6: right.
3: A Saturday night, and I'm not going out or doing something, I feel like I'm wasting the Saturday night.
4: Now you can play this video.
3: But
4: game.
3: I can. I'm home. Yeah. I'm safe. I'm making somewhat better decisions, and I'm just
4: not in the game. You're not making better decisions, but in life,
3: in the game, I'm going to make the worst
4: in
3: decisions
4: life,
3: possible.
4: You're making.
3: Oh, there's
4: better
3: also
4: decisions, right?
3: So you can't do this consequent free. There's stars. Is it stars or badges? What are
6: stars?
3: They? If you can walk up to somebody and punch them in the face, just because. One star will light up, and you'll start to hear some sirens. The cops are after you. Then you could run. All right, you're like, all right, dude, I just punched a dude in the face. Let me run down the street. I got to get out of here. I'm going to steal a car and get out of here. You steal the car.
4: Second star.
3: Second star lights up. More sirens start to come. You're like, crap, I really got to get out of here. I'm going to run over all these pedestrians and these nuns to clear the way to get out of here. Three stars
4: light
3: up.
4: Can you get away with anything?
3: Yeah. Oh, yeah, okay. You can get away.
4: Can you lose, meaning get rid of stars?
3: Yeah.
4: Okay.
3: Like you can elude the cops, but it's more difficult.
6: Once you hit four stars,
3: it's over.
6: Harder.
3: Yeah. And then you just get caught, and then what happens? You just restart.
6: If you get caught, they take all of your weapons, and you got to buy them again.
3: That's right. You do that. You gonna play?
6: Yeah, that's
4: play.
6: Right.
4: I'll play it.
3: I'll show you some footage.
4: Okay, I'm in.
6: That's right.
8: Happy 26th birthday to Harley King, star of Porn for Breakfast, Big Oiled Butts, and Devil Girl and Angel Slut.
6: That's right.
8: And that's entertainment.
6: That's right.
8: Yeah. Spiegel.
6: That's right. That's right.
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All right, Dan, Justin's back tomorrow, I believe. And yeah, I'm really anxious to see. It's funny, I was talking about his trip last night with at the softball field. And I don't know, there's something about this trip that really, really interested me, piqued my interest. It seems like a really cool location. 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

0: fun. So she'll join us. Big decision Friday. We'll get to that as well tomorrow. 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Thank you for everything you do. Joe Robinson, thank you. Josh, thank you. Listeners, thank you.
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0: Classic Aerosmith, 98 Rock, and me and Millie, good morning. What a beautiful Thursday, huh? Except for the lady I saw on her phone in the far left lane doing like 40 miles an hour that almost face planted into a Jersey wall. Oh, I love my commute. People are like, are you excited about retirement? And I'm like, yeah, I'm excited not to commute anymore. Holy crap. Man. Let's talk about better things. I'm pretty stoked for a new Jendy Tartakovsky animated series. Tartakovsky? Yeah, something like that. He's Russian. He did Dexter's Laboratory, Samurai Jack, Clone Wars, and my absolute favorite, Primal, which if you haven't seen, you've got to check that out if you're an animation fan like I am. Now, this guy is one of the best in the biz. He has this unique style that he's going to bring to the Conan the Barbarian story. He is partnering with Cartoon Network and Prime for a series. This is something he's wanted to do since 2008. I saw a couple of the pieces of artwork. It looks absolutely stunning. Read more about that and when we could possibly see the first episode. That's on my blog today at 98online.com/bits. Metallica's Reload has been remastered with a deluxe box set that is due out tomorrow. I have another copy to give out today with a chance at the box set, and I'm going to do that in the 11 o'clock hour. So let's hang out.
1: 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We're going to play Real or Fake for Sammy Hagar tickets. 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

0: Breaking Benjamin will play Jiffy Lube Live October 24th, along with Chevelle. If you're going to that, have a great time. Couple weeks off. Not until the fall. Now, a couple of other tours were announced today, including Rival Sons, who have a new album in the works. They will come to the Fillmore Silver Spring November 16th. If you have not seen that band, you've got to. They are fantastic live. And I'm hoping they get back to what made the Great Western Valkyrie album so great with this new album. Now, Mike D, former Beastie Boy, is doing a solo tour with the Sons. And they announced a date at the 930 Club, September 1st. If anything, check out his decidedly 90s website to promote the tour and music. It's a blast from the past for sure. Ticket info for both with links are on my blog today right there on the 98 Rock mobile app. 98 Rock, our staff will take a lap around Camden Yard for the Orioles game against the Royals on July 10th. 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Here comes a 40-minute music marathon right after this.
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If you're a fan of the Yellowstone spinoff, Dutton Ranch, there will be a season two. It broke viewing records for Paramount with this first season. Even though they have switched up showrunners, it seems that the actors who play the main characters are now executive producers. You can read more about that right there on my blog. That also includes info on the other spinoff, Marshalls, who will also get a second season. That's right there at the 98 Rock Facebook page at 98.

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It's 98 Rock. Ooh.

Even had the bench

0: Three Doors Down wraps up a 40-minute music marathon on 98 Rock. Bon voyage to one Mr. Rodney Henry of Dangerously Delicious Pies, friend of 98 Rock. He is closing his storefront in Hamden, and he's moving more towards farmers markets, that kind of setting, to sling his tasty pies. Oh, I love his pies. I always serve one up for Thanksgiving with the family because, well, I suck at making homemade pie crusts. And Rodney's really good at it. Love that guy. Thank you so much for all the memories, Rodney, as I'm about to wrap it up myself. Let's do my favorite thing. This is my absolute most favorite thing that I ever get to do at 98 Rock, and that's hooking you up. I have a copy of Metallica's Remastered Reload and a shot at that deluxe box set that comes out tomorrow. Your chance to win happens right now. 410-338-1098. 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
1: I never ate glue, but I loved eating paste.
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1: Yeah.
0: Afternoons from 2 to 7.

0: Nothing More canceled a lot of their festival appearances this year so they could work on their upcoming album. They kept their Louder Than Life date in September, however, so you'll probably hear some new stuff there if you're headed out to that. Frontman Johnny Hawkins has been updating fans from the studio on his Instagram page, where you can hear snippets of music, and he says it's going to be heavy. At Johnny Hawkins, if you want to keep up. Congratulations to Bobby Titus in Sharpsburg. He won a copy of Metallica's Reload that has been remastered, and they are now in the running for the upgrade to the deluxe box set that will give a lucky listener a chance to really take a deep dive on the album. I will announce that on Monday. Tune in Saturday at 5 when Metallica goes deep into the album themselves for the Reload Radio Special. Here comes a 40-minute music marathon right after this.
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Yesterday, a lot of people were saying that the new Grand Theft Auto game would usher in a disc-free era where you would stream or download games from now on. But one insider says that that is not the case. A disc will be released in December for PC and also PS5. I honestly feel like physical copies are the way to go, not only with games, but with music and even movies. You can read more about that on my blog today at 98online.com. Here's Bill Murray on 98 Rock. I do that every time.

The Warning on 98 Rock. Now, rock and roll can be really, really short on marriages. Really, they're not married for very long. Look at Kid Rock and Pam Anderson. That lasted 4 months. Cher, Greg Allman lasted a whopping 9 days. Some last 10 years, like Jelly Roll and Bunny. Now at the end, of course, and Jack White is getting a divorce after 4 years from his third wife. Sorry, if I know that you've been married a few times, that's a no from me. I can say for myself, after 22 years of monogamy with my boyfriend, I highly suggest living in sin.

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0: That's the Struts wrapping up a 40-minute music marathon on 98 Rock. Check out a video of a dog that got his heart broken at a recent Marlins baseball game. It was Take Your Dog to the Park night, and the poor creature was sitting next to another dog that was being fed a delicious ballpark hot dog while he looked on. It might be the saddest thing you see this week online. Now, luckily for this good boy, the Marlins are trying to track him down to give him a hot dog to make up for it. It's you have to see it. The video is on my blog on the 98 Rock mobile app. You can also check it out on the station website. Now, there won't be any sad doggos at the Westminster Dog Show tomorrow at Stables in Westminster, Maryland. Marianne and Wendy are going to broadcast live between 2 and 7 with these fur balls going head-to-head to win gift cards from Chewy and the grand prize for Worst in Show from the Baltimore Barkhouse. 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
1: 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It's the strangest setup we've ever heard about, and it seems like they're both still thrilled with each other and are planning on having a child. 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Then at 3:30, stream our show to hear the dirty word of the day, get your Evanescence tickets, and at 5, battle Wendy. We're going to play real or fake for Sammy Hagar tickets. 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
1: On this day in 2009, we lost Michael Jackson, Farrah Fawcett, and Ed McMahon. It was a sad day, and fans of Fawcett's and McMahon's felt a little left out because Jackson dominated the headlines and eulogies. Fawcett died of anal cancer. McMahon died of complications from bone cancer. Both stars in their own right and beloved by their fans. Michael Jackson died of acute drug poisoning while begging for milk on his deathbed, which was a euphemism that he used for propofol that he was addicted to. The bright side of all of that was a precedent was set to arrest doctors and drug dealers for cause of death, like we just saw with Matthew Perry. Here's Ice Nine Kills doing a cover of Thriller.

0: go. That's Ice Nine Kills doing a cover of Michael Jackson's Thriller for 98 Rock Has You Covered. First time I've ever heard that, and that's not bad. It's actually kind of fun. Released in 1982, the original, of course, it was the title track to the best-selling album of all time. And it remains that same to this day. The 14-minute music video revolutionized how videos were approached for marketing artists and providing the eye-popping visuals that sometimes overshadows the song itself. This was also the first music video to be put into the Library of Congress's National Film Registry, which is pretty amazing. Ice Nine Kills covered the song in 2019 as an extra track to their deluxe edition of the Silver Scream album. The band is inspired by their favorite horror films, and this was definitely a no-brainer for them to cover. Tomorrow, we celebrate a birthday from the quintessential UK punk band that transcended the genre with a great cover from a country genre. Here comes a 40-minute music marathon right after this.
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The Offspring are notorious for tongue-in-cheek jokes on stage and for some of their cover songs. They are at it again when they covered the Taylor Swift song Love Story at Hellfest in France. And they asked the crowd to mosh, which they did. The video, you got to see the video. It's on Instagram. It's worth a watch. Head to @Offspring to check it out. And here's Breaking Benjamin and their latest, Something Wicked. It's on 98 Rock.

falling away from me. It's falling away from me. Life's falling away from me.

0: That's Jelly Roll wrapping up a 40-minute music marathon on 90 Rock. Looks like Billy Corgan of the Smashing Pumpkins and president of the NWA wrapped up a deal with the streamer Tubi to air matches every Thursday. I watch Tubi. It's a free app, and it has a lot of classic movies from the 80s and 90s that I just love rewatching. Not sure when the matches will start. No date was given. But, if you're a wrestling fan, check out Tubi. Flab to Fab is what the 98 Rock Morning Show wants to help you with. 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I don't remember. I've only read that thing 90 times. Flab, that's it. I'll remember next time, I promise.
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2: Friday morning, Justin Scott and Spiegel. He is back from a surfing trip in Costa Rica. We'll get a full recap of Justin's trip, and we'll see, is he a water baby now? Has he fallen in love with the ocean? Also, Melanie Newman from the Baltimore Orioles broadcast team. She will be joining us. 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And it's a big decision Friday. You need help with a big decision in your life. 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
1: 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Yeah. We'll have your full forecast
2: coming up. Here's my forecast. It kind of looks like rain. I don't know.
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0: Metallica wrapping it up for me today. Now, if you're a Rolling Stones fan, they released two more songs in their upcoming album, Foreign Tongues. One song's called Jealous Lover. It has a video starring Anya Taylor-Joy. The other song, Divine Intervention, that features The Cure's Robert Smith on vocals. You can check them both out on my blog today, right there on the 98 Rock mobile app. And while you're there, grab a ticket to the Clutch concert, where I will take a public bow before I head out for new adventures on December 18th. The date for the concert is September 12th. It happens at the Maryland State Fairgrounds. 98online.com/events for a link. Big thanks to Old Glory Harley Davidson for hopping on the back for Amelia's last ride. Here comes Marianne and Wendy filling in for Kirk. Meet me back here tomorrow at 10 a.m. for a final shot at that Metallica remastered vinyl. Have a great rest of your day. Keep calm and rock on.
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4: Hi, Kevin.
3: Yeah, the people listening to us can't see you wave, Kevin.
2: It's radio.
3: Yeah.
2: We talk a lot about AI on this show, and it's coming for us, but this is a good thing. AI legal. There's a firm called Garfield AI. I'll tell you why it's called that in a little bit. But it is headed to the courtroom, and it's starting to win.

0: AI doing all that?
1: So the robot's doing it. The AI is not the person.
0: Right, AI, not the girl. They're okay. Using, yeah, she's, it's like when we went on ChatGPT and said, break down all the steps I need to do to fix this problem.
1: Yeah.
0: And it'll walk you through and it'll be like, here's a link to fill out that form. Do you want me to pre-fill it? You know what I mean?
1: Wow.
0: Like it starts to do it for you. And that's money that you would have probably just let go.
1: How much does one pay an AI lawyer?
0: Right.
1: Because I mean, that's one of the biggest fees we have here.
0: Absolutely.
1: You know what I mean? Lawyers are expensive and it pays to have a really good one.
0: Uh-huh.
1: So I'm just curious, like, how do you know if you have a good AI lawyer? This is the only one I've ever heard of winning a case.
0: They're saying it's a fraction of traditional legal fees, typically ranging from $3 to $105. They translate it to dollars per document, depending on the stage of the dispute. So legal letters are about $7. Claims and forms are $80. Depending on the claim. Right. And then full case prep can be about $400 to $500.
1: I mean, where does it end? Would you want an AI?
0: Absolutely. For stuff like that. Yeah.
1: Yeah. I was about to say for like a murder charge.
0: No. But for paperwork? Yes.
1: Oh, yeah.
0: Like stuff where it's
1: like
0: just got to be.
1: Paralegal at that point.
0: Absolutely. And a lot of times people that know just enough about the law use it to their advantage and screw people over. I mean, I remember watching something about squatters. Squatters know just enough.
1: Yeah.
0: And then they'll sue you. You could sue people and just drag it out forever.
1: Yeah. I wish I knew more about the legalities, especially of like renting. Because I definitely should have paid more attention to like slumlord type behavior.
0: Yeah.
1: And not fixing my, you know, my dishwasher and things like that. Like,
0: yes.
1: I really probably should have paid very close attention to that.
0: Yeah. I don't know who has the better deal, landlords or tenants.
1: Right.
0: Like who has
1: If you are a squatter, you probably have more rights, right?
0: Uh-huh.
1: But as a paying tenant.
0: Right.
1: I mean, crap. If you're like 2 days late or 10 days late, like they can hold off repair until you're on time, like all kinds of tiny little loopholes.
0: Yeah. Well, and then sometimes like you can make the repair and take it out of the rent and just be like, I repaired the dishwasher.
1: Right.
0: You know, I asked you a bunch of times, you didn't do it. And sometimes they're like, good, just do that.
1: Yeah.
0: A lot of times.
1: I mean, if
0: tell
1: I was
0: us.
1: Renting out a home, I'd be like, okay, cool. One less thing for me to worry about.
0: Right, right. So Garfield AI, I was curious why it's called Garfield. There was a guy that was friends with the founder of Garfield AI. His name was Garfield, the friend. And he kept saying, you need to get into tech, lawyer tech. You need to get in. And he's like, I will. And he never did. And then finally when he did and it took off, he's like, well, you were the one that pushed me into it, so I'm going to name it after you.
1: Yeah, and don't you...
0: Who the hell is named Garfield?
1: I know, I really thought he was a fan of the actual cartoon
0: That's
1: character.
0: That's all anyone thinks of when you hear Garfield.
1: Yes, a cat that eats lasagna.
0: Yes.
1: That's literally
0: a lazy
1: all I
0: cat.
1: Think of.
0: I thought it was going to be like, it's the laziest way to do law, so we named it Garfield.
1: See? That would have been so much more entertaining.
0: Right.
1: Yeah.
0: Although,
1: I honestly thought it was just a big fan of a cartoon cat.
0: They'd have trademark issues, too.
1: Right.
0: Andrew Garfield, but not as a first name. That would be really funny to name your child.
1: Garfield?
0: This
1: yeah.
0: is Dahlia, her little brother is Garfield.
1: I have never met a Garfield in my life.
0: It would be
1: right.
0: cute to name a dog Garfield, just for fun.
1: Yeah, Garfield.
0: To switch things up.
1: We had a goldfish named Garfield. But, I mean, this goldfish... We got from like a local carnival, you know, at like the VFW.
0: How long did it live?
1: Forever.
0: Yes.
1: And it got huge.
0: Big.
1: It
0: yeah,
1: got
0: get as big as the container.
1: Yeah. It got huge. And I mean, we had to like swap it out for bigger tanks and room to swim. We had it for years and years and years.
0: Good on you.
1: My dad was doing the Lord's work, taking care of some random fish and buying it tanks and filters
0: so,
1: and algae for its whole life.
0: We had fish for a few days and we killed it with love. We all wanted to feed. We would all feed it.
1: Yes.
0: Not knowing the other one did and they
1: Smothering
0: died.
1: It and
0: we
1: just
0: did.
1: Overfeeding it.
0: I guess they eat themselves to death. They'll just be like, okay, I forgot I already ate. Cool. Is it lunch?
1: How do they not do that in the water, in the ocean? Like,
0: I know.
1: There's food everywhere. How do you not just eat yourself to death quickly if you have zero accountability?
0: Yes. Yeah, there's endless food
1: How are you
0: food
1: even
0: available.
1: Existing right now?
0: All right, I'm going to go Google some stuff.

0: go.
1: Marianne. Marianne said something yesterday that I can't let go of, because, and I actually wrote it down in Sharpie because it was so funny.
0: You're funny.
1: And we were talking about how you got haircut, little boy haircuts when you were growing up.
0: I always look like a boy, yeah.
1: And they're like, why? You can pull it off.
0: You can pull it off.
1: Pull it off. And you're like, I would like a haircut that doesn't require me to have a personality.
0: Right. I would like a haircut to actually add to me, not
1: right.
0: take away.
1: I don't have to work extra hard to overcompensate for my
0: right. crappy stylist. Yeah, I remember the lady showing me a book. You know how you could choose your haircuts from a book back in the day?
1: Yes.
0: She showed me a boy and she goes, well, ignore the face. But this, and I'm like, no, there's no ignoring the face. I don't want that haircut. But I didn't know how to speak up. So I went, okay. You know, little kid.
1: Yeah.
0: Okay. Yeah, okay.
1: Yeah, you're
0: and then
1: your parents are supposed to be like, you can say no.
0: Yes.
1: Yeah.
0: And then they called old ladies to be like, he's going to go over there. And I'm like, I'm a girl.
1: No.
0: Yeah. And then once I was walking and I, on a, at night, and a little kid said to his mom, is that a boy or a girl?
1: No.
0: I'm like, I'm a girl.
1: Oh my gosh. You needed a pink bow
0: boobs.
1: Like Miss Pac-Man.
0: It was awful.
1: I could tell you apart when your hot sisters. Then,
0: yeah.
1: And you're like the little Hanson brother.
0: Oh God. It's so true. I looked like Ricky Schroeder. That
1: yes,
0: was definitely.
1: You do look like Ricky Schroeder.
0: Like very.
1: Oh my
0: genderless.
1: God. You have these crystal blue eyes and this super blonde hair. You do look like Ricky Schroeder.
0: I wish there was a girl that I could be like, oh, I look like her, but
1: that is
0: Cindy
1: so
0: from Brady Bunch, maybe.
1: You do, man. You do look like
0: any
1: Ricky
0: blonde.
1: Schroeder.
0: Now I look like every mom at Target. That's my other thing now.
1: Oh, man.
0: It's hard to find me.
1: Woo,
0: at
1: my
0: Target.
1: Cheeks are getting a workout over here, Marianne.
0: Wait a minute. Which one?
1: No, excuse me.
0: 98 Rock Night. It's back at Oriel Park at Camden Yards, July 10th, and the O's will be playing the Royals. I don't know if you guys realize it, but for the last 3 years, we've won.
1: Yes.
0: Orioles have won on 98 Rock Night, so we want to keep the streak going.
1: Yeah, and I mean, if we only ask for one thing, could it be that tickets are $50, and 15 of that is loaded in value. You can use it on food, snacks, a hat, maybe a pair of earrings, whatever your little heart desires. You can watch as us, the 98 Rock personalities, deliver the game ball, toss out t-shirts. There's a crab rave, apparently. So tickets are on sale now. Head to 98online.com. Also, it's Turnstile Night, which I think is just too perfect.
0: Yeah,
1: it's
0: love
1: all
0: them.
1: Coming together. Mm-hmm. Baltimore's own Turnstile on 98 Rock Night. They're not going to be performing, but they're going to be hanging out with us. So maybe they'll throw some t-shirts at you, too.
0: We got a text. Somebody said, hey, gals, this is Lily from Baltimore. And she said, who has more rights, the tenant or the landlord? And she said, it's definitely the tenant in Baltimore County. There's so many fees and red tape and all the inspections. The responsible landlord has to follow all the rules and do things right. Tenants can take advantage to the point of owing landlords tons of thousands of dollars. Tenants can take advantage to the point of owing landlord. Wait, they owe without the landlord being able to evict them. Oh, I see.
1: Tens of thousands
0: of
1: dollars.
0: Yeah, without
1: maybe.
0: Being able to evict them.
1: Yeah.
0: It's an unbalance. That's what I've always heard, that squatters can just, what, change the locks and just live there?
1: I don't know. I mean, I just assume that if you are, what, 3 months behind, that you get evicted. Like, that
0: but,
1: was just, like, how it worked.
0: There's those loopholes, and you can look into it and figure it out. And
1: well,
0: then
1: you and I haven't been degenerates enough that we should know all the loopholes. We should really just start doing bad things all the time.
0: Dumpster diving and squatting. That's going to be our life.
1: I actually snapped into murderous rage mode on my way here.
0: Yeah.
1: Stuck on 695.
0: I know.
1: Every time I looked at the time and I was calculating, beep, boop, boop, beep, boop, boop. Mm-hmm. Like, how long do I have till I'm there? Will I be late? Will I be on time? My stomach started hurting. I'm like, I am not good for this.
0: No.
1: I'm not made for these anxiety-ridden situations.
0: You have to handle it. Do your box breathing.
1: Yeah. I'm texting you because I'm like, just know that I'm suffocating.
0: I know. I was in the
1: while these cars are not moving.
0: We had a picnic at noon that I missed because I was sitting in the car for 40 minutes.
1: The sheer disappointment, the layers of disappointment I've had in the last hour and a half.
0: Right.
1: The car pulling over on 41st Street and delivering something blocking me from getting to work.
0: Well, all that ends now. It's good times only over here.
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4: Baby, Wendy here in for Kirk today. That song you just heard is the latest one from Motionless in White, Rest in Peace, featuring Skylar Grey. R.I.P. Marianne.
5: All right, so this woman is a viral sensation. She's freaking 96 years old.
4: Go on.
5: Her name is Grandma Droniak on
4: That's
5: TikTok.
4: That's her real legal name.
5: That's what she goes by on TikTok. And she shared that her nursing home in Connecticut threatened to evict her for partying too hard.
4: Oh, so I love her already.
5: Everybody does. According to her video, they said you've got to stop having little gatherings and you can't serve alcohol to other residents because it violates our rules. And she didn't
4: She's like a hostess.
5: Yeah, she has millions of followers on TikTok and Instagram. And she said, I don't care. She tore the letter up and she goes, I could do whatever I want.
4: Isn't it? I think it was you and I that was talking about how like STDs run rampant.
5: Oh, yeah. The villages in Florida.
4: Yeah, man. Yeah. Like in senior living homes, they're just all they do is go at it.
5: They bone like all rabbits. Day. Why not?
4: Yeah. A little bridge and then they fill the gaps.
5: Like
4: baby.
5: A lot of people live their life waiting to retire.
4: Yeah, I know. And like, then they do it. And yeah. It's like, well, you could have been doing that stuff when then going to work in the morning.
5: Right.
4: That doesn't make any sense.
5: So I'm glad they're doing the things they want and need to do.
4: Yeah, look. Also, we all want to do those things.
5: She said, I pay $12,000 a month to live here.
4: Yeah.
5: She said, I could party like if I want to. But that is the other thing. Nursing homes, if you think you're going to inherit a nest egg, you better think twice because it's $8,000, $7,000, $8,000, $12,000 a month.
4: Yeah, those prices are ridiculous, and I do not know how anyone's family can afford it. Kevin, do you afford it?
6: I won't be able to. Hopefully, I'll be able to afford it because millennial nursing home is going to be lit. We're going to have video games. We have Call of Duty LAN parties.
5: Right.
6: We're going to have Nintendo Wii dancing, Michael Jackson experience. It's going to be an awesome time to be a millennial.
4: You chimed in on this conversation to tell me about your retirement.
5: Yeah.
6: I'm saying if you think about it, the millennial nursing home is going to have
4: so
6: many
4: electronics. Oh, my God, yeah. If we don't have Rock Band, I'm going to be very upset.
6: It's going to be awesome.
4: But I'm not paying $7,000 a month for it,
5: but Kevin. You won't. You'll be paying $40,000 a month by then. Kevin, do you think that by then it'll be electronics and stuff? Or do you feel like your millennials will be doing modern things?
6: No, I think we are a generation of nostalgia, so we're just going to revert back to our 12-year-old selves.
4: Okay. Cassette tapes.
5: Right,
4: yeah,
5: right.
4: Baby. It's going to be so fun. Look, I will come visit you in your nursing home, but I mean, that's so unaffordable. Like, it's unaffordable now. I couldn't imagine. Like, Marianne and I were talking about one-bedroom apartments, how they're like $1,600 right now minimum. And that's like, I'm working two jobs. Could you imagine being an older person with no jobs?
5: I mean, if you saved and you have a pension and you have a retirement, all that stuff to get in.
4: Yeah.
5: She said, I pay $12,000 a month to live here. I can party if I want to. My girlfriends are coming over tonight. We're going to drink and gossip. It's not a party, but we get rowdy. And she's successful in her fight for the right to party. The next year, she shared a video that says, hungover from last night's party. My nursing home can't stop me from partying through the last chapter of life.
4: Now she's just rebellious, and I love it. She's got, like, a whole revolution to lead now.
5: Yeah.
4: But also, $12,000 a month, like, she sounds able-bodied, like she's partying.
5: Yeah.
4: Why couldn't she, like, have, like, a little rancher home somewhere where she can have her friends
5: over and
4: party?
5: Well, because you need the medical help. I mean, that's why I think that is.
4: It's probably cheaper to have a nurse at your house all the time.
5: I don't know, but that is sort of the reason why these are so expensive, because you get all that geriatric care right there. Sometimes driving to the appointments is hard, especially at 96. You don't necessarily want these people out on the road.
4: It sounds like she is like, I mean, if she hasn't broken a hip, she's about to.
5: Yeah.
4: Yeah.
5: My mom lives by herself and she's 90 and she has a car, and I would love it if she was in a facility, but she would kill herself. And I'm not even saying that as a joke. She
4: my
5: would go,
4: dad,
5: Bobby, I'm going to go swallow this.
4: My dad is the same as your mother.
5: Yeah.
4: Such a boomer mentality.
5: How do you feel about living? Let's money aside.
4: Money
5: How
4: aside.
5: How do you feel about living in a facility when you're older?
4: I think it'd be neat.
5: Yeah. Why do so many people hate it so much? The idea of it.
4: I feel like it would be like a dorm room.
5: Yes.
4: You know what I mean? Like, we're all in college. We're all just going to go play bingo later.
5: It depends on who you're
4: with. We're all going to go bang later.
5: And the vibe.
4: Yeah. I mean, I think it'll be fun.
5: I do too.
4: I want to hang out with Beatrice and Gladys and Henry.
5: Or even not fun, but at least it's convenient for my family.
4: Yeah, and then we can all talk about how crappy the oatmeal
5: is.
4: Well,
5: I'm not even talking about fun. I'm just saying my family would not have to worry about giving me my shots and my pills and stuff.
4: And you know what? That is such a load off of anyone. Like, I mean, I already have such worry and anxiety about everything. Mm-hmm. And my dad is my favorite human. So, like, when he starts to show any signs of me needing to care for him, I'm going to worry about him 24 hours a day.
5: Right.
4: You know what I mean? Yeah. I would like to have the ease
5: of peace of mind.
4: Worry, you know, knowing he's going to be all right.
5: I won't call him out, but he's probably said this on air. But there is a person that we know that has an elderly father that was living in a facility like this. And the numbers were astronomical.
4: Yeah.
5: It was like $7,000-$8,000 a month. When he found out, he was like, he's moving his dad in with him. Mm-hmm. I think I could talk, it's Joe Robinson. He's probably mentioned it on air.
4: Yeah.
5: And, you know, doing the math just like you did. You could live with me. Mm-hmm. I'm going to have a nurse come in, whatever, if you're open to it. But I do think it's more social to be in like one of those nursing homes.
4: Yeah.
5: Things.
4: Also, from what I've heard, I don't know if that's good for Joe's mental health, though. You know what I mean?
5: Oh, like, yeah, absolutely.
4: That can't be great for him.
5: And that's what I mean for the dad, too. Like, they were around like-minded people.
4: Right. I would like to know that you are cared for, and I will absolutely be there if you need me, but I cannot do it 24 hours a day because my mental health will go to the wayside.
5: Right.
4: And I can't have that.
5: Right, right.
4: I'll probably start drinking again. I'll probably start banging lines of cocaine.
5: Oh, no.
4: I mean, you don't want to see me unhinged.
5: You're going to be Grandma Droniac.
4: Yeah.

0: It's good old Ozzy and Primus. So we're talking about this woman that went viral on TikTok because she pays $12,000 a month at a nursing home and was like, hey, listen, if I want to drink and party with my girlfriends, I'm allowed.
1: Yeah, and I don't blame her one bit, but yeah. I mean, the number definitely hit me in the face.
0: That wasn't what the story was about, but that's what stuck with all of us because it's like, damn. So we've got Randy on the line from Reisterstown. Hi, Randy.
1: Hi, Rodney.
2: Hi, how you doing?
0: Good.
2: Good afternoon, ladies.
0: Thank you.
2: I hope you're having a great day. I'm going to pass on some of the information. My mom just passed away at 97 years old.
1: Sorry to hear that.
2: She great long life, just natural causes.
0: Yeah.
2: She had a great life. Great mom, great parents all the way through time for me. But the place up in Westminster is Carol Luther Village. I don't know if you can plug that or not. It's not. They're a great care facility. Anybody's used them, like anything else, it's expensive.
0: Yeah.
2: So my brother and I took all my mom's funds and put it all together. It was $529 a day for full care for 30-some days. It was almost $16,000 a month.
1: I'm like, I don't even make $500
0: a day. Nobody makes $500 a day.
1: Oh, my God, dude.
0: That's impossible.
2: Total care. I mean, they took care of her. She was about 32 days she lasted.
0: Wow. So this was a hospice facility?
2: Yeah, it's a care facility. You can long-term it, or it's basically like short-term. Yeah, they thought she was going to be short-term, and now she had a fall and hurt herself.
0: Yeah.
2: Well, after she hurt herself, and then she just declined after that. But,
0: Aww. Yeah,
2: it was 32 days, and it was like, my brother, I seen the bill, it's like, what?
0: Yeah.
2: Good thing is, mom and dad were very somewhat comfortable, and it kind of cleaned my mom out.
1: Good. That's what I was going to ask you, if she had money aside for that. So,
2: yes.
1: I mean, that's good for you. At least you and your brother weren't forking out.
0: Right.
2: Right. Mom left a little, and they actually left us a little bit to spend on ourselves. Mom, when you leave, take it all with you. I don't need your money. We're good. You're taking care of me for my whole life.
0: Call it the icky lottery.
1: Yeah.
0: Like when you get an inheritance, it's like, yay. Like you don't really.
1: I'd rather have the person, right?
0: I want the person.
1: My dad's like, I would trade every hundreds of thousands of dollars for that man.
0: Yeah.
2: I definitely agree with both of you. Definitely.
0: Oh, well, thanks
2: as I heard that price tag, I'm like, I know I had that feeling about 3 months, 4 months ago. I know what that feels like.
0: You
2: look at it and go, what I'm paying for a room and a bed and somebody to give her medication, I could give her that.
0: I know. Right. Well, I guess it's, the night monitoring and all that, but still.
1: The peace of mind.
2: All good.
0: Right. Thanks, Randy.
1: Thank you, Randy.
2: You guys have a good day.
1: You too.
0: Yeah, man, I don't even think about my... You can't think about, when we're in our 20s and you don't think about your 40s?
1: Yes.
0: I'm in my 40s and I'm not thinking about my 90s. Like, my brain doesn't work like that. Like, I'm not going to set aside money for that day.
1: Honestly, like, with how bad my anxiety is now, which I never thought was, like, a thing until I stopped drinking. But no, I mean, just even trying to think about something like that would really take me over the edge.
0: Well, anxiety is worrying about the future.
1: Yeah, and
0: I'm already
1: having a rough time finding an affordable place to live.
0: Yeah, yeah.
1: That knowing how unaffordable it will be,
0: I know.
1: In 40 years,
0: it's like things will change. I mean, I get overwhelmed thinking about college for my daughter. You just can't.
1: Yeah,
0: it's best to just not think about it and go to Amazon on Prime Day and load up your cart.
1: That's exactly what I did.
0: And just keep spending now. 98 Rock annual summer blood drive. 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

0: What's the latest one from Machine Gun Kelly featuring Fred Durst? Fix your face! Fix your face! Yeah, I wish we could have the microphones on for like tidbits, because when you put your headphones on and we're about to come out of a song, you're always like, I can't help it.
1: Fred Durst sounds so upset. All right, so I've listened to Dumb Blonde podcast, Bunny Uxo, to get the scoop on the divorce between her and Jelly. And we want to talk about...
0: We all have theories and there none of them are the same.
1: People that get along better with their ex now than when you were married.
0: So I've never been married, but I have three long-term ex-boyfriends that I'm very cool with.
1: Right, absolutely.
0: Like, super cool. Just didn't work out, grew apart, we were too young, whatever the reasoning behind it.
1: Right, there's always something.
0: Super great dudes would high-five, give a little hug, a little pat on the butt.
1: So here's a little synopsis of Bunny Uxo and Jelly Roll's life, whatever happened. It's very strange story. She was literally an escort. She was a street walker.
0: Yeah.
1: And he
0: sounds so much better.
1: Was a drug dealer. He was in prison for drugs.
0: Yeah.
1: And he was broke when they met. I think they were both with somebody. Believe it or not, he was like 400 pounds and she was with somebody, but she was a high-end escort and she was with oil company execs.
0: Right.
1: And
0: you don't need to.
1: She made like $500,000. You know, like she would just make $500,000 from them.
0: Right. And you don't need to be gorgeous when you are a drug dealer. I'll tell you that. Like, do you know how many hot girls?
1: Yeah. Yeah. So she's gorgeous. She is very pretty.
0: She is.
1: She's very pretty. And she was living that life. She had a townhouse or a penthouse, rather, and met him. They fell in love. I think they got married really fast, like within a week in Vegas. And she sort of found out that he was going through issues with his ex, and they had a daughter together. And Bunny had grown up with a stepmother that was very, very mean to her. Mm-hmm. So she was like, I will never be that stepmom. And she pooled together all her money for a lawyer for Jelly to get custody of his daughter.
0: Yeah.
1: And to get like visitation again and stuff. Because he had been in prison and that's hard to get, you know, back on track. So she devoted all her time and money. She was working the streets to help him fight lawyer, you know, get the daughter back. So she does all this stuff. He starts to go on tour and she's footing the bill for all of it. You know, she's bankrolling his whole beginning. And this is maybe 10, 11 years ago. Mm-hmm. Things start picking up and he goes from 20 people in the audience to hundreds, and he gets a Grammy, and like it's just an overnight, feels like
0: we've
1: success.
0: Been talking
1: whirlwind.
0: About Jelly the whole time, though.
1: Yes,
0: since minute one.
1: And she said that she was always the chaser, that they were twin flames, that with twin flames, there's a chaser and a runner, and he was a runner, which is ironic because he's 400 pounds. Then
0: I don't see him doing any cardio,
1: he wasn't running very fast. He starts to lose weight. And she supports him.
0: Yeah.
1: And he ended up having an affair. So she's this hot lady that's bankrolling
0: so
1: his
0: he
1: life.
0: He cheats on her still.
1: He cheats on her.
0: After all the fame
1: that.
0: And
1: getting the daughter back, raising the daughter
0: and
1: with him.
0: And he's just like, hey, man, I'm not as heavy. I want to go put my weight on somebody else this
1: It was
0: time.
1: One of the darkest moments of his life. So that's why he got sober. Then she, you know, worked through it. Also, right before they got married, he found out that he was expecting a baby with another woman. So now there's two children.
0: Who are these women that are just jumping on Jelly Roll like he's Patrick Dempsey?
1: He's got that jelly.
0: She
1: raises both the kids with him. She's like, I am 100% on board, the best stepmom ever, the best wifey ever. She's loyal beyond compare. She starts her podcast. She gets her sort of, empire going.
0: Yeah.
1: And her podcast wildly
0: She's a good
1: successful.
0: Follow.
1: So then they go through IVF and they're both on hormones. He had low testosterone, sperm count. Her hormones were all messed up. So IVF is very difficult to do. It's painful. It's lonely. It's scary. And I've never done it, but that's what I've heard. And she said that he's got hormone issues now. So he's angry and dicky. And then they end up.
0: Is that a word, A, that we can use? And B,
1: it is now.
0: It's illegal.
1: So they end up splitting. Like, they got in some big row on Mother's Day.
0: No
1: And
0: way.
1: She said, go file. And he filed. And she said it wasn't mutual. But I don't know if that meant he didn't want to do it or if she didn't want to do it.
0: So what? They're still together?
1: No, they're divorced. During the podcast, he calls. And he goes, hey, mama, what's up? She's like, hey, Jay, he's on a hike. They are buds. They're good friends. She's like, we're still going to raise a baby together. We have a nugget on the way. I don't know if that means a surrogate is pregnant. They also lost like four miscarriages through IVF.
2: Jesus.
1: The embryos died, like two sets of twins. Like the process is arduous.
2: So he falls for divorce. They're still going to raise a baby together.
1: They're still going to raise a baby. And she goes, his DMs are open. Ladies, he is dating. You could date him. I'll be the happy hooker ex-wife. And I am dating, even though I don't really want to.
2: I'm sorry, but no, that's way too cool.
1: I know.
2: It's too cool. I'm not comfortable with it. I don't want to have a baby with you and then be the cool hooker ex-wife.
1: Yeah.
2: While you're, like, he's already seeing people.
1: Yeah.
2: I would be devastated. I would not be this cool.
1: I don't. Also, this is her third marriage, which I didn't realize. I don't even know how old she is. I got to look that up.
2: Oh my gosh.
1: So she's like, I'm not good at marriage, but she had an 11-year relationship with this guy, saw him in his worst.
2: Yeah.
1: And now it's his best and he's gone.
2: And I can't wait to do somebody else.
1: Yeah. He got, by the way, they both got those crazy glowing white
2: chompers.
1: Don't
2: get me started on the teeth in Hollywood right now.
1: Yeah.
2: I'm having a real rough time with Emily Blunt. Okay. And every time I see the Devil Wears Prada 2 poster, I can tell that her teeth don't fit her mouth anymore.
1: Why?
2: And it's driving me nuts.
1: How did they get it wrong?
2: Hollywood teeth has gone opposite of awesome.
1: Yeah. And then there's the white lotus.
2: They are legit chompers.
1: Yeah, they are.
2: They're like Jim Carrey in The Mask big.
1: Yeah, they're really, they're missing the mark with those veneers.
2: Yeah, like you're creating a lisp that wasn't there before. There's
1: just
2: not enough
1: oversized
2: space
1: Miley Cyrus
2: in your gums.
1: Anyway, so we want to know, like, who out there gets along better with your ex than when you were married? Because this couple seems like the poster child, children for divorce.
2: Yeah, but I mean, that's also their job. They're both public figures. You're supposed to make it look like it's not a thing.
1: There are theories that they never were in love. Like, this was just a business thing.
2: Yeah.
1: I don't believe it because I don't think she's that good of an actress. When I listen to the pod, I'm like, there's just no way she's lying.
2: Right.
1: And she's like, you guys know I'm going to write everything, you know, in a book. And I'm going to tell you, I tell you guys everything. Like, I believe her.
2: Yeah. I mean, she's always been
1: very honest.
2: Top tier. Yeah.
1: Which is her
2: likability factor.
1: Mm-hmm.
2: Because you do feel like you're relating to her on whatever level she gives you.
1: Her and Jelly Roll had to be honest because they have so many skeletons in their closet.
2: I relate
1: There's
2: to
1: no
2: zero.
1: Way they would have been famous if they tried to hide the fact that she was a hooker, that he was a drug dealer, he was in prison, he has two babies out
2: have
1: of
2: wedlock.
1: Have
2: you noticed that when anybody embraces it?
1: Yeah.
2: Everybody's like, oh, I'm so proud of you.
1: It's a non-issue,
2: but when
1: yes.
2: you don't say it out loud, they're like, oh, well, this hooker is hiding that she's a whore.
1: Yeah, just...
2: Meanwhile, but if you're like, yeah, I did that, they're like, yeah... Kudos
1: right.
2: to you.
1: Well, 410-338-1098.
2: So
1: let's give us a call or text us and tell us who out there is kind of like this, who gets along better.

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0: Crick and Marianne afternoons.
1: And all kinds of rock.
0: All day long.
1: This is 98 Rock.
2: Talking about your exes and if you get along better with them now than when you guys were together. Be it married or not, I have three long-term exes that were all very cool. And it's refreshing. And I think it's growth when you like your ex. Mm-hmm. And you're talking about Jelly Roll and Bunny. And I was thinking, like, who else do I know? And I'm like, Demi Moore and Bruce Willis.
3: Mm-hmm.
2: Crushed being exes.
3: Yeah.
2: I mean, their families were always together regardless of who was married to who.
3: Kids will do that. This one's sweet. Catherine Ruth on Facebook said, I married him at 15, divorced at 57.
2: Wow.
3: Best decision we ever made. Still own a thriving business together. Still a great dad and grandfather. Love him to the moon and vice versa.
2: Well, so yeah, if you're together since 15.
3: That's a successful marriage.
2: And now 57. Yeah, maybe some strange wouldn't hurt the both of you. Maybe go on about your lives. Maybe experience anything else because you've been together since you were 15.
3: Yeah, I mean, you're totally different people. I think when you're 15 to like 30, you're one person.
2: Oh, yeah.
3: And then 30 to 50, you're probably another person, you know? So there's phases. And you can either grow together or grow apart.
2: I'm in a weird phase right now where, like, because I remember feeling very comfortable in my skin, like I was like attractive. I'm in a phase right now where I'm not happy unless I am comfortable.
3: Mm-hmm.
2: And I do not care. Mm-hmm. Like with the makeup and the hair, and it's
3: right.
2: Like, my comfort means everything. And
3: yeah.
2: I mean, like, really does. It will set me up for a bad day if I, like, you know, my pants are too tight or,
3: yeah.
2: You know, like, my shoes feel weird. I don't know, but I never used to be that way.
3: Mm-hmm.
2: If it looked good,
3: yeah.
2: I felt great and everything was great.
3: Very freeing.
2: Yeah.
3: Kimberly on Facebook, my mom and dad did. They didn't work as a couple, but we ended up having family dinners and gathering. Stepmom and mom got along great. So did my pops and dad. When my mom passed, my dad and stepmom drove back from Buffalo to Annapolis to be there. Yeah, that's cool. Like, when you each have new partners.
2: Yes.
3: And everybody can be, you know, copacetic, just
2: yeah.
3: sort of like understand we're adults. We all moved on. This is
2: the,
3: can be good.
2: The Kardashian Jenner clan, right?
3: Yeah.
2: Everybody was just like, hey, this is, look, I only have famous people to compare it to. Sorry, we have an intern in here and she's cracking up because I'm an idiot.
3: Okay.
2: These are the only examples I know of it. And I grew up watching the Kardashians. I mean, I've been.
3: They're your family.
2: I'm 25, 30.

0: 30 years in, mm-hmm. you know, since they started on E, living under the same roof.
1: Patrick said, I left home a decade ago. I never filed for divorce. We get along better. I still pay a lot of the bills. She drives my car. She has a house, which we both agree is going to the kids anyway. Staying married on paper will keep me from doing something stupid like marrying someone who would put me through the ringer.
0: Yeah.
1: That's interesting. Unless you really
0: Isn't
1: click.
0: Dave Portnoy still married to his ex-wife? I know that she has access to all of his money. They are best friends.
1: Oh.
0: And he trusts her with his entire life.
1: Yeah.
0: And she can take whatever she wants.
1: But they're young enough, right? He's like in his 40s. Like he could remarry.
0: Yeah,
1: right?
0: But I'm just saying, I mean, he obviously loves and respects her enough, and she still has access to all of his money. Like, they obviously get along being exes.
1: This is funny. Chuck on Facebook said, every woman absolutely hates the man she lives with. So this is true for anyone who's been divorced. That's so bitter and not real.
0: Every woman hates
1: the man they live with. I don't hate the man I live with.
0: I see you start seeing true colors after a while, but hate's a strong word.
1: I mean, you know, you
0: maybe I don't enjoy your bathroom habits, but yeah. I don't hate you.
1: Yeah, you might go through moments of like ick, but you're not gonna
0: maybe
1: hate.
0: If those tiny coarse hairs when you shave can make their way out of my sink, that would be lovely.
1: And
0: but I don't hate you.
1: Jerry says, my husband and his ex-wife, we hang out with them a lot, along with her current husband. I like that. That's kind of nice.
0: Yeah.
1: And not speaking, there's plenty of guys that I've dated that I never stalk. I never look at online. They don't text me.
0: Oh,
1: you know.
0: Man,
1: and then the couple that do, it's nice to have a mystery. Like, I wonder whatever happened to that person.
0: There is one specifically. His name is Eric Navarro. I have no issues saying his full name on the air. He was such a loser. And I mean, put me through the ringer.
1: Yeah.
0: Okay. To the point where, like, I had to block him on everything, social media, phone, all of it. Found a way to get around all of that into my 98 Rock Facebook account, which I'm never on, and messaging me privately from a new account over there.
1: Yeah.
0: Blocked again.
1: Again.
0: Again.
1: All right.
0: Again.
1: Don't mess with Wendy.

0: Father of mine, Everclear 98 Rock. Tomorrow is the day. That's right. I can't wait. I'm excited.
1: I'm excited too.
0: I love puppies.
1: Yes.
0: Kirk and Miriam present the Westminster Ugly Dog Show. 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
1: Please, 2 to 6, the stables in Westminster. 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We didn't have Cheesiest Eyes, but that would have been my dog, Frankie.
0: So it's funny because we both have dogs. We're both obsessed, and we never discuss whether we were bringing our dogs or not.
1: Yeah.
0: Somebody asked me yesterday, and I was
1: My dog is extremely anxious. We've been talking a lot about anxiety.
0: Yes.
1: He is just so scared. Like, I don't know if it would go. He'd be up my body.
0: Yes.
1: He'd try to crawl inside of me.
0: So Cinnamon would be fine. However, it would be me losing it because if she's barking or making anybody uncomfortable or she's whimpering for me,
1: yeah,
0: it's going to take away from me working.
1: Exactly.
0: It's going to literally stress me out.
1: So we're not bringing our dogs. It's settled. Go to 98online.com/dog to see all the action.
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3: Friday morning, Justin Scott and Spiegel. 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
0: Are we ready now? How about now? Let's take a look at traffic, Marianne Perry.
6: Thank you, Wendy. We're going to start west of town. We have just off-road activity. It's like police activity. 70 East at West Watersville Road. That's before Mount Airy. And if you're heading to the Eastern Shore, we have quite a wait to get to the Bay Bridge. The delays on Route 50 East begin before the Seven River Bridge. You're going to be very heavy and slow all the way over that bridge until you get to the Bay Bridge. And just a quick mention, if you're waiting for somebody to come home from the beach for some reason today, just know that 50 West is completely shut down past 2nd Street. That's between Whitehall and Cambridge. That's because this morning before 10 o'clock, a fuel truck overturned and spilled 500 gallons of fuel. From the Clinton Electric Traffic Desk, I'm Marianne Perry on 98 Rock.

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2: Sport mood.
3: Sports mood. He's just not pleased.
2: Oh. Hey, guys. It's just Kevin looking for some audio. I'm going to do this as the breakout story because it's too good. It is too good. Can I pet that dog? Can I pet that dog? The Miami Marlins are searching for a dog that went viral during their Bark at the Park event on June 22nd against the Texas Rangers. The television broadcast captured the sad, longing expression of a dog as another dog was happily eating a hot dog just feet away, Marianne.
4: Yeah.
2: Honestly, it is so great. You just showed me this video, and it's beautiful and perfect.
4: It's on my Twitter if anybody hasn't seen it yet, or you could just search it there.
2: Yes, and the dog that's staring from feet away, I mean, it is just disbelief that he's watching another dog eat a hot dog.
4: Yeah.
5: He's like, but I'm sitting. I'm being a good boy.
4: I believe they found the dog. I'm sure people knew.
2: They wanted to find him, obviously. He went viral after getting 16 million views, Marianne.
4: Uh-huh.
2: And, yeah, they're going to give him, like, his day in the park. They're going to give him, like, a one spoiling puppy day. How many hot dogs can one dog eat?
4: That's so cute.
2: Yes, it is every dog's face when you're eating food.
4: Yeah.
2: They're just like, what is that? Why is there drool starting to form? Who's giving that to you? Do my owners know? It's the cutest thing I've ever seen. It's very, very cute. All right, back to sport mood. The Ravens are holding training camp practice. Yeah, that's right. They announced it today that they're going to hold training camp at the University of Maryland Saturday, August 1st. The ticketed practice is free to the public, making it accessible for fans across the region to watch the Ravens prepare for the upcoming NFL season. Marks a historic milestone as the first ever NFL practice held at CQ Stadium, home of the Maryland Terrapins.
4: There you go.
2: Look at that. Look at all of that. Look at us doing big stuff. Also, who's the flagship for the Ravens? Hey, guys, that's us.
4: Yeah.
2: Oh, hey, that's us. We have a monopoly in all your sports teams. Taylor Swift is in the news, and she's been on my Pandora a lot lately. Okay. Mm-hmm. I've been getting into some old school Taylor Swift. It's necessary to get back into your roots. But her and Travis Kelce apparently have been at Madison Square Garden, kind of bebopping around there. Is that where the wedding ceremony will be?
4: I don't know. There's so much debate about this. There was debate, did she get married up in Rhode Island where she lives? But I think that was the bachelorette party last week.
2: Right.
4: And are they going to have an intimate ceremony? And then this is the bigger one. But it's all signs are pointing towards something involving them is going to happen.
2: Yeah, it's
4: just on July 3rd. But yeah. I'll be at Bob's Discount Furniture that day, so in Catonsville, so join me there.
2: First of all, not one of us in this room was shocked you weren't invited to Taylor Swift's wedding, Mary.
4: Yeah.
2: Okay. TMZ has confirmed the pair, you know, Travis and Taylor, the TTs. They're having a gathering of around 100 people on July 2nd, the day before the main wedding celebration is set to go down. And they're first to report this, but I'm like, yeah, isn't that the rehearsal dinner?
4: Mm-hmm.
2: I mean, if you're Taylor Swift,
4: right,
2: and you're having a ginormous amount of people for your wedding at Madison Square Garden, the 100 people the night before would most definitely be rehearsal dinner, right? That's what I would think.
4: Yes, that's how it works.
2: So why are they so confused by this gathering of only 100 people the night before?
4: Yeah, I don't know.
2: That's how rehearsals work.
4: Who knows? It could be a lot of different things, or maybe they're getting married later. I don't know. But it is going to be pretty tough to transform such a gigantic venue. I mean, they've got the money for it, but it's not a very cozy space, you know? So they've got to create sort of a ceiling and lighting that's not
2: money can make
4: harsh.
2: That place look like a fairyland.
4: I'm excited to see. I'm sure it's all going to be filmed. I'm sure there's going to be a documentary about it.
2: The second any photo drops, I'm going to have eyes on target.
4: Yeah,
2: I want to see everything.
4: Really savvy about marketing, so
2: yes.
4: I'm sure they're going to take advantage. Now, I've heard another rumor,
2: what?
4: Just like that Bunny and Jelly weren't really married. I heard, and I've heard people swear up and down that Travis and Taylor are both gay, and this is a lavender marriage. Which have you heard of a lavender marriage?
2: What?
4: Do you know what that is?
2: No, but
4: it's where two gay people get married because.
2: Is that what it's called? A lavender marriage?
4: It's from like the 50s.
2: I thought I was just like a. What
4: it's
2: they
4: from
2: call, what
4: a long
2: call,
4: time
2: what,
4: ago before marriage was legal.
2: When, you know, there's a guy that's like your furry or something, and I'm just like your little. What am I?
4: It's what I said. That's what it is.
6: I won't say names, but that happened inside of my family. We found out at the funeral.
2: Yeah.
6: Oh, that's why.
2: What? This is Helen. She's been my roommate for 15 years.
6: She cried over the casket a long time.
4: Oh, yeah.
2: And you're like, we didn't know.
4: So it's like a gay woman and a gay man, or a straight woman that doesn't care anymore and a gay man.
2: Honestly, I can be the straight woman that doesn't care anymore.
4: Yeah, yeah. I think that happens a lot. So it's, but I don't believe it.
2: I
4: just
2: believe
4: don't
2: that
4: think people are that.
2: First of all, if Taylor Swift is gay and she's
4: she would
2: just,
4: be gay.
2: She's
4: be
2: just
4: out.
2: Now covering it up. She
4: no.
2: did a great job at dating Tom Hiddleston and Harry Styles, pretending that it was just so miserable for her.
4: And I think that Taylor, of all people, would have capitalized on it been the biggest gay icon ever.
2: The rainbow would have been like copyrighted as a Taylor Swift
4: she
2: marketing.
4: She would have not been afraid to say.
2: Yeah, she owns rainbows now.
4: And by the way, why would she be scared to come out? It's not like she's some sex symbol.
2: Yeah.
4: You know, it's not like guys are drooling over her. It's mostly young girls
2: she's
4: and girls.
2: She's a sex symbol
4: her.
2: For us. You know,
4: yeah.
2: She's like vocal about.
4: So we'd be
2: like,
4: even more excited if she was gay.
2: Yeah. Honestly, just do it, Taylor.
4: Yeah,
2: do
4: like,
2: it
4: is
2: now.
4: Taylor Swift
2: be gay for
4: a
2: us.
4: Hot lady to men?
2: I mean,
4: she's dressed
2: she's got,
4: like a skater, like an ice skater.
2: She's got a killer legs, I'll say that.
4: Okay.
2: Every time I like, see her on stage, I'm like, they're thick, man.
4: I just don't think Kevin White, you're a straight man.
6: I am a straight man.
2: Are you though?
4: Is among people that you know, is she known as like hot?
6: Well,
2: no.
6: People that I know aren't necessarily Taylor Swift fans.
4: Right.
6: But I will say to the heterosexual man, she's an attractive lady.
4: Okay.
6: Yeah, of course, yeah.
2: Yeah, she's not. I wouldn't kick her out of bed.
4: Yeah.
2: You know what I mean?
6: No,
2: yeah.
6: Far from it.
2: Oh, yeah. Also, it's Taylor Swift. Bragging rights alone. I don't care if she looks like a troll. It's Taylor Swift.
6: That's very true, too.
2: Bragging rights alone. Yeah. I'm gonna bust through every door and every room that I walk into and be like, yes, that's me. I'm the one. That bedded with the legendary Taylor Swift.
6: She's on the same ring of a letter like with the Queen of England.
2: Yeah,
6: yeah, of
2: probably.
6: Course did, yeah.
2: Honestly, I think Taylor Swift's more popular than the Queen of England.
6: I think you're right.
4: Oh, yeah.
2: For sure.
4: For
2: like,
4: sure. I mean, pop stars
2: like
4: always are.
2: Global success more popular.
4: Yeah.
6: Exactly.
2: Yeah, let's get back. You know what? I understand that we talk about Travis Kelce and Taylor Swift because he is a sports, you know, he's an athlete.
4: It's our excuse to put something
2: and
4: to chew on.
2: It is the best excuse I've ever had because I love talking about Taylor Swift.
4: I know. I'm not even a Swiftie. I'm not into that music, but
2: I am.
4: You know, are you?
2: Big fan, dude.
4: Oh,
2: wow. I have a Taylor Swift Pandora station that's been burning a hole in my new radio.
4: Oh, okay.
2: Yeah. Lover.
4: Yeah.
2: Ladies and gentlemen,
4: I
2: where you stand?
4: Do feel like Taylor Swift's music is like homework. I have to listen to it and figure it out and like
2: whatever
4: analyze
2: Easter
4: it.
2: Whatever Easter egg you're dropping, I'm going to find it, Taylor.
4: I know.
2: Okay.
4: I don't have the time to analyze it.
2: I've got nothing else going on, so. The Angels take the series against the Orioles, Marianne. We just couldn't get it done. The Orioles lose 6-7 last night in Los Angeles. O's traveling back to the East Coast today. We're going to play the Nationals at home tomorrow night. Thank God. Regular times, regular games,
4: yes,
2: people.
4: Yes, back
2: I'm
4: on the
2: ready.
4: East Coast.
2: I'm ready for normalcy.
4: Okay.
2: Yeah, you can hear the game right here on your radio home of the Baltimore Orioles, 98 Rock. Marianne, that is three, and I'm out.

0: I read that Elon Musk lost his trillionaire status over the week. And now he's just like the rest of us. The U.S. plays Turkey in the World Cup, but since the U.S. has already advanced to the next round and Turkey was already eliminated, the outcome of this game doesn't matter. Yeah, it's meaningless for both teams. That might explain some of these signs that fans are bringing to the game. For instance, this one here says, "Who is this for?" Up next, this one says, "Just for fun, every player should be allowed to use their hands." Interesting. Up next, this one says, "If I wanted to see expired turkey, I'd go to Subway."
1: Oh.
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8: Thank you, Wendy Townsend. We're going to start right around BWI in Anne Arundel County, south of the Beltway. We have a crash on Aviation Boulevard at Terminal Road. I love the name of those streets around there. Expect delays in both directions on Aviation Boulevard approaching Terminal Road. Also in Anne Arundel County, we have a possible crash southbound 97 around Waterbury Road. We're seeing slowing from before 32. And in Baltimore City, watch for accident cleanup south Monroe Street at Washington Boulevard. Expect delays on both routes approaching the scene. 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
0: It's Kirk and Mary Ann's Dirty Word of the Day.
19: I feel dirty and unsatisfied.
4: I mean, the unsatisfied part I totally get. Oh, it is time for our dirty word of the day. Going to win tickets to see Evanescence, because I've seen Evanescence and you don't want to miss them.
3: Yeah.
4: Amy Lee is a genius.
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4: Yeah.
3: So let's do it. Here I'm ready. Weddy, Wendy, give the dirty wordy.
4: Weddy, are you ready? I am Weddy. The dirty word of the day is jiggles. That's right.
3: All right, text it to 410-338-1098 when we call. Please answer.

0: All right. Oh, yeah. So
1: I'm like, yeah, Kenny
0: maybe,
1: B. Shepherd.
0: Maybe we should plan this a little bit better.
1: No, it's just me getting excited for the song.
0: All right.
1: And
0: so
1: you're trying to do your actual job.
0: We're talking about how old you are, and we want to know how old you are and why do you live with your parents? Like, obviously, you know, the economy is going to be a bit, but there's always other stories.
1: Dude, look, I'll be 44 in August, and you know, if my dad, and when he says it too, if he wasn't remarried, I probably would have never left.
0: Oh.
1: Because, I mean, he had the master on the first floor, and I had both bedrooms upstairs.
0: Okay.
1: I had, like, a changing room and my bedroom.
0: Yeah.
1: And my dad and
0: living large.
1: We were the best roommates ever.
0: Yeah.
1: I come home, and he's like, kiddo, order pizza, and then, like, well.
0: Oh, so did you actually hang out a lot?
1: Yes.
0: Oh.
1: My dad and I would meet for happy hour. We would get so excited, like, if a new movie came out on VHS.
0: Were you like that growing up, too?
1: Yeah.
0: Nice.
1: All up in his business? Yeah.
0: How about your mom?
1: Dad, can I go?
0: Were you close with your mom like that?
1: No, not at all.
0: Interesting.
1: No.
0: So you just really gelled
1: with
0: your dad.
1: Well, yeah. And we talked about it, too. Like, just last week, I was like, I feel like my name should have been Jacqueline. You know, Jack and Jackie or something. Because, I am my father's daughter.
0: Interesting. Yeah.
1: And I mean, we just...
0: That's great. I mean, it's hard to have a relationship with your parents when you're an adult because sometimes people go right back to their old child personality.
1: Right.
0: Because the parent still treats you like that person, even though you've grown and changed.
1: No, my dad was a hammer growing up. And I feel like now that I am an adult...
0: He's loosened up a little.
1: He's kind of like, yeah, I did my part. Now you don't go doing anything stupid.
0: That's funny. Somebody, Ryan on Facebook said, I'm 35. He technically lives with me, which that could happen too.
1: Yep.
0: You know, like we were talking about. Somebody else said, my dad lives with me, but showed an urn. So and my dad's ashes are in my desk. I haven't figured out what to do. And I kind of like them there now. I'm like, you'll help me with my work.
1: I do know I want to decorate the urn that my father goes in, but I also don't know if I will have that option because if something happens to him tomorrow, you know, it's his wife's decision.
0: Right.
1: You know what I mean? So I'm like, I can't, I would like to, but.
0: Kimberly said, I moved out at 22 and I never went back. My mom and pops moved in with me when I was 33. They've both since passed, but yeah, it's nice to have a fallback either of the child that's like, hey, I got room, or the other way where
1: we
0: always need our mom and dad. That's why I always get,
1: I mean,
0: this is me, my anxiety, my sadness, but foster kids when they're at 18, they get kicked out. I'm like, but you
1: that's
0: need your
1: terrible.
0: Parents
1: yeah.
0: until they're gone. You need them.
1: Well, don't foster parents continue to like still stay in touch
0: if they
1: and
0: have
1: be
0: a
1: your,
0: good relationship?
1: Be your parent even though you are 18?
0: If they have a good relationship, a lot of times both parties are like, see ya.
1: I could never be a foster parent and be like, all right, you're good now. I'm not getting my government checks anymore.
0: That's it.
1: I would literally be
0: right
1: attached
0: there.
1: To you.
0: It's that.
1: I would be so attached to you.
0: No,
1: well, what
0: it
1: else
0: would be
1: is
0: that.
1: Going on? Who's that guy? When did you start talking to him? Where did you meet him?
0: I That's don't like, you. That's not. I think a lot of people do it for the money and then they, or they just don't gel. You know, there are situations where they're just like, hey, you know, you weren't.
1: Even if I hated you and you were so obnoxious and you ruined my good china, I would still be like, well, how's school going?
0: Jordan on Facebook said, I'm 34. My partner broke up with me. So I moved back in with my parents to save money and have a place to live in the meantime. Yeah, there's always those transitional moments.
1: Yes.
0: I was doing stand up in New York and I just got done with it. And I moved I remember my sister, who I always gives me
2: bad advice,
0: but I listen to it because she just has a she has a hold on me.
1: Yeah,
0: and she's like, move home, go back with mom and dad, and I'm like, okay, I will. And I packed up, and it was not a good decision, but I did it.
1: And look, when I broke up with my ex, we lived together in his home, and I had to put my things in storage and stay at my dad's for a little while. And it's the worst because even though I love my dad and being with him 24 hours a day, it's not your home anymore.
0: Right.
1: It's not your old room anymore. It's like everything is different. Everything changed. I was the only one in the household that was actually working. They're all retired.
0: Yeah.
1: You know what I mean? It wasn't great. It wasn't great. But
0: and
1: at least
0: people,
1: I had the option, though. I mean, a lot of people don't.
0: Yeah, and a lot of people live nearby, too, on Facebook. They're just like, hey, I'm 10 minutes away, so we could check in. Scott said, 53, I live in my mom and dad's basement. My mom does my laundry. I'm currently a serious gamer with an esports team. My hope is to go to the 2026 World Esports Game. And that seems like a lot.
1: I don't know if he's serious.
0: I don't either.
1: Or kidding, but both ways, I mean, are pretty cool. If he's kidding, he's great at writing a joke. And if he's not, then congratulations.
0: I see a laughing emoji on that. I don't know about that.
1: Well, also, I mean, let's be real. At 50-something years old, your mom is not doing your laundry. If that's the case, then you're abusing your mother.
0: And yeah, that's elder abuse. Yeah, for real.

0: WIYY81 Baltimore.
1: The home of Ravens football.
0: Orioles baseball.
1: Justin Scott and Spiegel mornings.
0: Crick and Marianne afternoons.
1: And all kinds of rock.
0: All day long.
1: This is 98 Rock.
2: All right, before we get back into why the hell are you living at home, we have a caller on the line. Kevin said it's a man. He's been on hold. Hi, what's your name?
3: Hi.
2: Are you a Chuck E. Cheese?
3: Close to it.
2: Okay. What's your name?
3: Ilya.
2: Ilya, what's the dirty word of the day?
3: I believe it's
2: You did it, Mr. Yes. You got it. Where are you right now?
3: Picking up the kids from summer camp.
2: Oh, you should just leave them there.
4: Honestly, that could be a lie. He could be trafficking like 40 kids right now. We don't even
2: took
4: know.
2: It to a dark place. Okay, so you got your Evanescence tickets. That's this Saturday. I hope you have a babysitter. And they're going to
3: Definitely.
2: Great. Jiffy Lube Live with you. Congratulations.
3: All right,
2: I'm going to put you on hold. One sec.
3: Thank you.
2: Okay. I'm so happy to
4: I'm here to
2: hang up on that.

0: and then I'll fight her to fold it. But I've realized she folds my laundry so beautifully and crisp. Like, she doesn't put tissue in between, but she could. It's that good, you know, where it's like, and she has done that before when I have like a really nice item. I don't know where she learned it. And even Dolly would be like, I want Nana to fold my clothes. Like, it's so
1: really
0: perfect. And her dresser drawers, when I look to find something, I'm like, oh my God, it's gorgeous in here.
1: So the next time you go to Rochester, can you send me some photos?
0: Yes, of mother's dresser drawer.
1: I need to get eyes on target here.
0: Yeah.
1: Also, I've noticed too, like, you know, she probably has nothing really going on.
0: Yeah.
1: She probably takes the time into it.
0: She'll even say, I've got ironing to do. I'm like, what are you ironing?
1: Also, I can't remember 90. Last time I've used an iron. When's the last time any of us use an iron?
0: I do, because stuff needs it. You know, you look a mess. And I've even, this is how crazy I am. And my mom is too. I iron sheets, bed sheets sometimes.
1: Look, if it comes out of the dryer and it is not wrinkle-free, you know what I mean? Then, I'm going to have some issues.
0: Pillowcases where they're all crumpled at the end. Like, I feel like my life is so together when I do that. It doesn't happen a lot, but do I love it.
1: I do love, like, putting dryer sheets in my pillowcases so they smell amazing.
0: Oh, yeah.
1: When you sleep on them.
0: Uh-huh.
1: Tiny things like that, but ironing my pillowcases, Marianne, you're going to a different
0: level. When the kid's out of the house. Also, I read Jackie Onassis's memoir, an autobiography of her. She had her housekeeper sweep her bathroom floor every day.
2: Yeah.
0: And I remember being like, that's funny. And now every time I'm like sitting on the toilet, I'm like, I'd love somebody swept here. Yeah.
1: I get it.
0: For whatever reason, your bathroom floor always looks so dirty. Not yours, but the proverbial your.
1: Well, no, it's because, it's like
0: hair.
1: Ceramic tiles and linoleum.
0: Yeah.
1: And it's like between me and the dog, like one visit to the restroom and you're leaving all of you
0: trail.
1: Behind.
0: Yeah. Apparently we have ticks in our bathroom too.
1: Yeah.
0: My husband just sent me a text saying that he found ticks in our bath mat. God, that's a nightmare.
1: Well, but you said it's because you dry your things outside.
0: I do. My bad. But I would...
1: It's just got away from me, guys.
0: Almost changing the topic, but if I were rich, I would have money where, you know, iron my pillowcase money.
1: You know, we talk about this all the time, and I really do want to hammer it home. Like, we don't dream about rich people things like Maseratis and mansions. We dream...
0: Iron my pillowcases.
1: Yeah, personal drivers.
0: Yeah.
1: We've said we would prefer that instead
0: Sweep
1: of...
0: Sweep my floors.
1: DUIs, yeah. I want all of those nice little, like... Spoiled
0: little
1: frills.
0: Maybe a chocolate.
1: Where you? You wake up and you're like, oh my God, that's already done.
0: Yeah.
1: Thank you.
0: Yeah.
1: Right. And it's like somebody just making the coffee and you're like ecstatic.
0: Yeah.
1: Because it's like one less thing you have to do.
0: I'll hire someone to make sure nothing stays in the sink. It's either washed or put in a dishwasher or put away. Like, that would be great. A great job.
1: I talk about that a lot too. Like, rooming is fine and well. And like, my buddy Mike is so great for even having me and the dog. But it's like when you live alone, it's when, you know, you go to the sink and that spoon is there. It's because you are the one that put it there.
0: Same with food disappearing. You don't have other people. You're like, oh, I finished those chips.
1: Which is also mind boggling to me in workplaces. Like, there's so many episodes of the workplace lunch theft for whatever TV show. Pick one.
0: Right.
1: And I'm like, I've never experienced the workplace food theft.
0: Thankfully.
1: Well, yeah. But at the same time, I was always taught if you didn't buy it, it's not yours.
0: Yeah, for sure.
1: And I just think it's so bananas that people can physically grab and take things from something so small, like a work fridge, where only like 10 of us use it.
0: I bought this fancy yogurt. It's Noosa with mix-ins.
1: I love.
0: They're so good.
1: I love crunchy things in my yogurt.
0: So I bought this last week, and it's expensive, but I splurged.
1: How expensive
0: and I was
1: is that
0: like,
1: yogurt?
0: $2, $3 for a yogurt.
1: See, I think that's a normal yogurt price.
0: Okay, well, I bought it, and I put it in the fridge, and I 100% expected it to be gone.
1: Really?
0: Today, because it's been over a week, and it was still there. Thank you, Hearst.
1: I have hard-boiled eggs in there from like a year ago.
0: Oh, God.
1: Touched.
0: That's your smell? Kevin
1: Disgusting.
0: White, what do you know?
3: I'll just say, nobody wants yogurt. I'm sorry.
0: Oh, even with the mix-ins, Kevin?
1: Even with the crunchy granola on top?
0: Check this out.
3: Yogurt is a...
0: Look at this.
1: It's aesthetically pleasing. Please look at it.
0: Look how pretty that is. You don't want that?
3: I have no interest in that at all.
0: Wow.
1: What?
0: Okay, it's safe here.
1: What does it need to be for you to steal it out of a work
0: fridge? Yeah, what would you want to have your eye on?
3: Maybe a crab cake with an imperial sauce on it.
1: Oh,
3: that's about it.
1: Honestly, if somebody had a jumbo lump crab cake in there, it'd probably be the first time I'd ever steal someone's meal.
0: You can't put seafood in any office shared space.

0: Honestly, I'm going to have to intervene and get and take your crab cake and eat it to save the rest of us from you putting it in the microwave.
1: You best not heat it up.
0: Yeah, don't put it in the microwave.
1: You're eating that cold.
0: I'm saving lives
1: here at the office.

0: fighters. That's how you say it, Marianne.
1: Mm-hmm.
0: Oh, wow. Fighters.
1: That's how, what's his name?
0: Christopher Walken.
1: Yeah.
0: Of the fighters.
1: We've got some news. It's Saturday at 5. You should tune in right here to 98 Rock for the Reload Box Set Radio Special featuring James Hetfield, Lars Ulrich, Kirk Hammett, and Jason Newsted. Metallica has this new Reload as the next in their series of remastered and reissued releases, getting that deluxe treatment.
0: Yeah, if you've been listening to Amelia, make sure you continue to tomorrow, because she has your chance to get a vinyl copy of Reload Remastered, and one grand prize winner is going to get the Reload Remastered box set. And I mean, this thing is ginormous. Tons of stuff involved in it.
1: So listen in. All right, we've got The Scoop coming up on the other side. Taylor Frankie Paul's episode of The Bachelorette. What will come of that? They pulled the plug on it. I'll re-explain the story because it was wild. But we have some news there. Jelly Roll points out a lady in the audience. I'll tell
0: He's
1: you
0: already
1: why.
0: At it.
1: Yeah. And Lionel Richie, The Man Needs a Break, coming up.
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0: Yeah, how does it look out there on the roads, Marianne Perry?
7: Yeah, it looks okay, Wendy. But in Baltimore City, unfortunately, we have a crash. It is on 95 South at Keith Avenue, and this involves an overturned tractor trailer leaking some kind of fluid on 95. So that could be with us for quite a while. You might want to take 895 instead. Sorry about that. We also have accident activity in Howard County. 29 South at Clarksville Pike, and that is causing some pretty serious delays on 29 Southbound from Frederick Road. From the Clinton Electric Traffic Desk, I'm Marianne Perry on 98 Rock.

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0: gentlemen, it is Marianne Sirk with the scoop.
1: Yeah, it's me. Jelly Roll paused a recent show to call out a fan, and things went differently than you'd think. Sorry, I'm trying to find it.
0: All right. Yeah, because immediately when you think somebody's picking, like, calling out a fan, I think, like, Adele.
1: Right.
0: You know, when, like, that security guard was getting on that guy for standing and enjoying himself. Or somebody can't breathe, then they're stopping the whole show because somebody's being pinned up against the gate.
1: But this time it was for a good reason. Here is the audio.
2: Buy the ticket to a show again. This is like the sixth show I've seen.
1: I miss it.
2: Lady right here, make sure she never buys a ticket to a show again. This is like the sixth show I've seen her. We'll never buy another ticket to my concert, ever. We will take care of that tonight. This is like the fifth time I've seen you on this tour. Thank you. This is so awesome. Thank you.
1: Isn't that nice? So he recognized that somebody that had been there over and over, like he just said. But the comments were funny because so many people were like, I've been to like eight shows.
0: Yeah, I know. So, could you imagine, like, you're the guy that, you know, purchased a Toyota Echo so you can make grilled cheeses out of your trunk and tailgate at every Jelly Roll show. And this lady's getting pointed out.
1: Well, also, she's in the front row, so... there's probably so many people in the back.
0: He probably lost $1 million a year by this lady buying front row seats at every show.
1: Right. So he just released his first song since his split from Wife Bunny XO. It's called Hands Up, and it's meant to be an inspiring track about never giving up.
0: Mm-hmm. Is that
1: just
0: how he says
1: like
0: it?
1: Jelly does. Yeah. You know, I feel like he's very Christian now, so there might be more of a lean there, because at first he was like rap, then he was country, then he was rock, now he's getting Christian.
0: He's like, you're never going to pay for another ticket to any one of my shows.
1: That's right.
0: It's like sixth show I've seen yet.
1: And we talked about Bunny and Jelly earlier.
0: Yeah, we're going to get to a point where I'm like, enough of the Jelly Roll.
1: Oh, we've been there, because there was a time where we were talking about him every day. He was like Dave Grohl.
0: Yes.
1: Just always doing something fun or funny. So
0: yes.
1: Or something that was,
0: I get excited when Dolly Parton is in the news for you. Always get excited for you.
1: I don't talk about Dolly a lot.
0: Well, no, I get excited for you because obviously we could talk about your fave. But I get excited for moi because any Sharon Osbourne, Dolly Parton,
1: right.
0: or Blur Deek. I get an accent or dentures.
1: An impression, right.
0: And
1: denture impression.
0: Happens to be my favorite.
3: Martha Stewart is my other one.
1: sounds but like Kirk Kermit. Doesn't like when I talk about Dolly, so I try not to.
0: Why?
1: I love when you do, like, I do it too much.
0: Really?
3: It's too much for him, so I limit it.
0: You don't have to limit yourself around
1: and
0: me.
1: And we don't play Dolly, so I try not to. We play Jelly Roll.
0: I would like you to be yourself around me, Mary.
1: Okay. Danny freaking Pintaro. Does anyone remember this child actor? Maybe this rings a bell. Just kidding. Oh, there.

0: more growing pains. That's it. A brand new life around the bend. Which one is this? You don't know? Step by Step. Full House. I don't know. Who's the boss?
1: Oh, God.
0: Angela.
1: Oh, God.
0: Yeah. Who's the boss?
1: I just started watching Growing Pains as like background noise, and I can't get over it.
0: Well, Who's the Boss was on in the 80s, 84 to 90 freaking two. Long run.
1: That is
0: a
1: long run.
0: And this was back when ABC, NBC, CBS was it.
1: Only had four channels, baby. Yeah. That's all
0: we had. So the residuals should be pouring in, but no, says Danny Pintaro. He is working as an Amazon delivery driver and holding a bunch of jobs because residual payments are minimal. And he went on, he said, I've got a lot of different sources of income in between acting, coaching, you know, and coaching work. He said the contracts from the 80s didn't account for modern streaming revenue.
1: Right.
0: So they used to make money and now they don't. And it's...
1: Is there any way to go back and renegotiate because of streaming?
0: They have to, because it didn't exist. I think SAG has been doing that for years and there was strikes already.
1: Good. They need to do that because that's all I do is rewatch Friends and rewatch Seinfeld.
0: I was on a show, World's Dumbest, from True TV that is probably streaming now, and I would benefit from that.
1: They should renegotiate all of that.
0: I know.
1: You know,
0: well, and that's sort of what happened with Dave, I'm blanking, Chappelle.
1: Mm-hmm.
0: That's why he was like, you know, you're enjoying it on Comedy Central, but I'm not seeing a dime. And then when they went to streaming or Netflix, it was even worse. He's like, don't watch my show.
1: Yeah.
0: Because I'm not making any money, you know?
1: Yeah.
0: And the artist typically gets screwed.
1: Right. So they end up paying Comedy Central for the show.
0: Right. But
1: not
0: the
1: Dave
0: artist
1: Chappelle.
0: Don't.
1: Yeah. Right. Yeah. It's, trust me, it's not good.
0: Yeah. It's definitely been an issue within the union. I don't know what the resolution is going to be, but there's ways to track streaming. So that sure would be nice.
1: Yeah, for real.
0: So he said the public reaction to his delivery job reflects a misconception about actors' finances. And he said many performers supplement their incomes with additional works right now.
1: Yeah.
0: Tony Danza was just on Broadway. And my good friend, Colin Hanlon, who I'm going to see at my birthday, directed him.
1: Oh,
0: it's pretty awesome. He's an actor, but he's transitioned kind of over into directing. And I was like, oh, my gosh.
1: Tony Danza.
0: Yeah. I said, oh, my gosh, what was it like? And he goes, I love him. I'd love him more if he learned his lines. And then I read.
1: Oh, is he one of those like people that's like, I've been doing this for years.
0: No.
1: I don't need to learn it.
0: No, he just doesn't know his lines.
1: I made him Sylvester Stallone.
0: Yeah.
1: Just then.
0: So I went on Reddit to see how it was going. And
1: you love Reddit so much.
0: And apparently he calls out for line on a
1: in the middle of the play?
0: Broadway show.
1: In the middle of the play.
0: Yes. Up to 20 times somebody counted. Then other people were like, I saw Denzel Washington in Macbeth or Hamlet or something, and he called for line. But Jake Gyllenhaal was in it with him, Denzel, and he was great, they said. So it might be an older actor thing, and it's definitely a movie TV star thing because they didn't have to go straight through.
1: Every day I come in here, there's a new rabbit hole I need to go down on my way. Like when I go home, I'm like, oh, I gotta look up that thing that Marianne was talking about. Now I gotta look up how many TV actors do Broadway and scream out for lines.
0: Because that's what they do on a set.
1: Yeah.
0: You know, and then they do a retake and maybe they forget. And so, but I thought that was crazy. And then I felt bad for my friend because he kind of got a bad review.
1: Yeah.
0: Because it was, and then Michael Longfellow from SNL was also in it.
1: Oh,
0: and
1: wow.
0: He's like, the whole thing was just not cast right and it was his fault. So.
1: No. Well, I hope you have fun at your birthday with your friend Colin.
0: Yes.
1: I'm really sorry about all those woes.
0: It is kind of a bummer though.
1: Yeah,
0: can you imagine paying money to see a Broadway show and the actor takes you
1: like,
0: out of
1: it? Oh my God, it's Tony Danza. And he's like, lie.
0: Yeah.
1: I'd be so embarrassed for him.
0: Yes. You'd think he'd fudge it or have somebody else do it.
1: Or maybe even crack a self-deprecating joke to the audience.
0: No, I would say stay in it.
1: So we don't look at you like you're a complete tool.
0: I would say stay in it, stay committed, have other people kind of yell. Or wear an earpiece, wear an ear monitor like Bruce Willis did.
1: You just do the Sharpie on your arm thing.
0: Yeah, there's ways.
1: I mean, so many ways.
0: Go to a high school and they'll tell you how they cheat with lines.
1: Yeah, somebody
0: they write
1: holding
0: their lines
1: a cue card behind the curtain all the way at the end, something.
0: So earlier in the year, ABC took a stand against domestic violence, and it lasted 4 months. Taylor Frankie Paul was the bachelorette on their newest season of The Bachelorette.
1: It lasted 4 months.
0: And right after they wrapped taping, they hadn't debuted any episodes yet.
1: Uh-huh.
0: the video came out where she was attempting to harm her boyfriend
1: right.
0: at the time. And her little baby was in the room. She took a big, heavy stool and threw it at him, and it almost hit her daughter. And then her daughter did actually get hurt on her face. So the video went viral. The guy was saying, she's a menace. She's drunk. She has problems.
1: Yeah.
0: She was belligerent with the cops.
1: She was just on The Bachelor. Right? The Bachelorette?
0: She's
1: got little kids like that. That means like they were fresh out of the womb when she was like, oh, I'm going to go to this TV show and look for love.
0: Kind of. But I mean, she was famous because she was a part of Mom Talk on TikTok. And she got a show on, Bravo about like Mormon wives.
1: Frankie got famous for being a mom. And look what happened there.
0: Yeah, stay away from the Frankies. So she was on this show, Mormon Wives. And she sort of opened up the door and talked about soft swinging, about how her and her husband...
1: I prefer a hard swing.
0: Exactly. Her and her husband would be with another couple, and they would do everything but that.
1: I'm sorry. I have to get it off my chesticles. The whole point of open relationships, okay, and like all that stuff, is because you're both comfortable with it. The one thing about cheating I don't like is that somebody is intimate with my favorite person. My person. But I'm the only one that gets to be intimate.
0: Yeah.
1: So doing all of that but the one thing, it's like you're still doing, I can't watch you.
0: Yeah, but that's not your thing. It's not your thing. There are people that are just enjoy it.
1: Just so kind of like everything but that one thing. Like kissing is so intimate.
0: Kissing, I'd rather that they had sex than kiss.
1: I had a dream about kissing somebody, and like I've been like wanting to make out all day. Because when you're older, it's like making out is exciting.
0: Yeah.
1: Because like you're just so used to going to dinner and like, you have 401k.
0: Yeah.
1: You know what I mean? Like nobody's ever like, oh my God, it was such a fun make out.
0: Make out date. I don't know where we were, but I'm going to go back to the story. So,
1: I apologize.
0: We were just talking about making out somehow. Accidentally. Yeah. So she hit her daughter in the head. That video was horrible. So ABC did the right thing. They're like, we're not going to air this episode. We're not going to celebrate this woman that is involved in a domestic abuse, domestic violence situation. Well, now they're gonna air it next month, most likely.
1: They're like, well, it was the woman being an up bar, so let's just put that back on the shelf.
0: They're also saying that editors never stopped cutting episodes, and one of the videos in the claims for domestic violence abuse problems. We're already out there.
1: Yeah.
0: And she did not, but we had never seen the video. It's kind of like with, Puffy.
1: It's P-Diddy always
0: where you know that it happened, but then when you see the video, it's even worse.
1: And it always is the video that turns you into a different beast. I remember the whole Ray Rice thing, and like I was like, I need to see this video. Yeah. I'm not going to serve as anyone's, judge, jury, or executioner. Uh-huh. But the minute I see the video, no matter who it is, it can be Puff Daddy, it can be whomever. Every time, the minute I see that video, I'm like, oh, come on!
0: Yeah.
1: I was serving as an advocate, knowing how bad it was, and it's always just, it's worse than you think it is.
0: It is worse. Okay, finally, I love Lionel Richie. I mean, I just didn't realize how amazing his voice is until I saw this.
1: Easy Like a Sunday Morning has got to be one of my favorite, raining outside, mellow, chill songs.
0: All of his songs are perfect. He is 78. He was on tour, and he had a little episode. He had to sit down while he was singing. Here's a clip.

0: dancing on the ceiling.
1: What I have learned about my years of being in the business. When you are feeling busy, sit your ass down.
0: That person laughing sounds like you.
1: When you are feeling strange about yourself, sit your ass down. Now, I want you to know, that's the first time in the history of dancing on the ceiling, I've done it sitting down. That's a bad sign.
0: And it was cute because...
1: That's a bad sign, y'all.
0: So I watched the clip, and then the saxophonist joined him and sat down. Here's a little clip of that moment.
2: Unfortunately, Lionel is not feeling well. He won't be able to continue with the show, and additional information will be available. Thank you for your patience and your understanding. It's just been amazing.
0: This guy was
3: sweet. He canceled the show.
0: He did. He had to leave. He tried
3: I thought, man, what a trooper. He's like making a joke about it. You are almost 80.
0: He sat down at the piano and started playing a song, and I think he cut it short, and then he left. He tried.
3: Well, yeah.
0: But he was dizzy. You can't, you know,
3: if
0: you're
3: out of
0: sorts.
3: You have to sit down because you're dizzy, let's not push it.
0: Right. So, and again, check out the clip because it's really amazing to see him push through. You could see him get sick, and he just, and it sounds amazing. And then everybody

0: I feel good about it.
1: Good, you should.
2: I think it's the right choice.
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4: Ah, Ewok.
5: What? Wagada, wagada, wagada. How you doing, ladies?
4: What's up? We just got a call, or we just read your thing here that you were at the Lionel Richie concert?
5: Yeah, I was with another show, but we had the night off, so we kind of snuck over. I'm like, you know what? I listened to him when I was a kid, so why not, right?
4: Nice. Yeah.
1: Why wouldn't you?
4: Yeah, he was really. Because you work in the biz, you should tell
5: people.
4: Yeah,
5: yeah, you know. Yeah, it was a great show. It was really and very admirable. He was very very admirable about the whole situation. Yeah. All of them were.
4: And the crowd, believe it. Amazing.
5: Oh, man, I thought I was listening to the whole album when he was like, hello.
4: Yeah.
5: Is it me you're looking for?
4: Except for the dizzy thing.
5: Yeah, yeah. So he was really, really good. It was kind of, it reminded me of Aerosmith, the way that they kind of had to kick out.
4: Yeah.
5: But it was very professional, and the crowd was, like, really understanding.
4: Oh, that's great. How far through the show before it got canceled? How much did you...
5: It wasn't too bad. I didn't stay the whole thing, but we were, like, midway, a little bit past midway. Maybe midway. I think it was midway we were in. I was on a show, I guess.
1: If I see somebody that's almost 80 have to sit down because they're dizzy, I just think... Anything after this, I'm good.
4: Yeah.
1: We're good.
4: We're even Steven.
1: A legend, right.
5: Absolutely. And also, too, just real quick, I've got to give it to Wendy because I love hearing Wendy on the radio.
4: Yeah.
5: Oh,
4: we love our Wendy.
5: We call her Raspy on the tour bus, and we like it that way.
1: Oh, hi, boys.
4: Yeah.
1: A good Raspy. I do get like you far. A good tour bus full of sausages.
4: Well, thank you for calling.
1: Thank you.
4: See ya, paper straws. 98 Rock returns to Oriole Park at Camden Yards July 10th. Wendy and I were there a few years ago with Joan Jett on 98 Rock Night. That was fun.
1: I'm not going to lie to anyone. If Marianne and Wendy are together doing a project, it's going to be awesome. It's going to be awesome. Hey, remember when I gave away that Turnstile was also going to be at 98 Rock Night?
4: Yes, I mentioned it.
1: And we hadn't announced it, but now that it's been announced, Turnstile's going to be there. They're not going to perform, but they're going to take part in 98 Rock Night with us. It's going to be a lot of fun. 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
6: I don't know if I can do that, Wendy, but I will tell you where to. 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We have an overturned tractor trailer. Actually, it's on its side, and it's leaking something, fuel or some kind of liquid, all over I-95 South, right around Keith Avenue. It looks like that off-ramp is blocked there, so choose an alternate route, definitely. And we are seeing a lot of delays northbound on 95 through West Baltimore as you're heading to the Fort McHenry Tunnel. It's also crowded on 295 and 895 northbound as you head to the tunnels. From the Clinton Electric Traffic Desk, I'm Marianne Perry on 98 Rock.
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0: 3 days grace. I mean, if you're going to kill me, I'd like you to do it fast.
1: Oh, yeah, please.
0: Don't make it slow and torturous. I'm not a member of the Addams family. Marianne said, you said something to me the other day, that you went to spin class.
1: Oh my gosh, my saving grace, yes.
0: So you don't, you're one of the people that like, you don't even like showering unless you've worked out.
1: Yeah.
0: You feel like you didn't earn.
1: I have to earn a shower.
0: Yes. And you're always doing something that I would never do. I.e., it'd be gardening.
1: Yeah.
0: You know what I mean? Like planting a seed.
1: I just put a nice
0: spin
1: reel.
0: Spin class.
1: I had 3 free hours alone on Saturday, and I made a reel of what I did, and it's 100% gardening. You can look at it on my Instagram.
0: So how did you gain 3 hours on a Saturday?
1: Dolly had a play date, and Robbie was working. He got
0: and
1: like
0: you were
1: a
0: like,
1: quick
0: what
1: job.
0: What did I do to deserve?
1: I had a quick phone call for 20 minutes. I'm like, guys, I gotta go. I gotta do this now.
0: You couldn't wait. You could not wait to get to it.
1: Yes, I was so excited. There's been so many weeds looking at me and just little moments
0: and
1: that
0: you're
1: I
0: like,
1: need
0: I'm
1: to
0: alone?
1: Attend to.
0: Oh, me and my garden.
1: I really wanted to do something that's lame, embroidery.
0: Yeah.
1: But I was like, no, I cannot waste this day. So I went outside.
0: Do you embroider?
1: I love embroidering.
0: Really?
1: It's like slow motion coloring. You're coloring with thread.
0: Again,
1: very
0: when you get
1: slowly.
0: Home, show me a photos.
1: I will.
0: I need to see your foldings of your mom's.
1: Oh, yeah.
0: Embroidery. Well, so
1: slow
0: I've been.
1: Hobbies.
0: We always talk about how, like, I'm Wednesday and you're Enid.
1: Yeah.
0: Like, I am just, I love black clothes. I'm dark and twisty.
1: Black and red.
0: You love rainbows and you're just, you're full of sunshine. And I was thinking about it because you don't even ask me to go with you. You ask if I would even want to do it.
1: Yeah, because I would love for you to come to spin.
0: And
1: I think you would really enjoy it.
0: I think that I might say yes.
1: Yes!
0: And let me tell you why. So because I do get so anxious and it's getting worse.
1: Yes.
0: It's getting
1: worse. Yeah.
0: As I'm trying to really, really get a hold of it. I don't know why it's so bad. I don't know what's causing it.
1: Yeah.
0: I don't want to go on addictive medications for anxiety. So I've been trying everything.
1: Yeah.
0: And working out all across the board.
1: It's going to get you there.
0: Yeah,
1: what are you doing Saturday at 9:30 in the morning?
0: Probably regretting this very conversation.
1: Yes, please do it. Say yes.
0: See, you go that early.
1: That's how time the class is.
0: There's no like 1 o'clock class.
1: No.
0: Really?
1: Not on the weekend, especially.
0: 9:30 a.m.
1: Yeah. Where 6:30 in the morning or 9:30? There might be a 5 p.m., but I don't know.
0: Okay, where is it located?
1: Towson.
0: Okay.
1: Is that bad?
0: No. We live near each other. So I'm just really trying to find a way out.
1: Yeah. No. And then there's a steam room. If you really want to reset your
0: like
1: you
0: a
1: know,
0: sauna
1: body. No, this is steam. It's even more intense than sauna.
0: Really? Because I can't breathe on a hot day. I couldn't imagine.
1: It's going to be hard. It's not easy. A sauna is dry heat. Steam room is wet heat, and it's very tough to breathe, but you just sort of muscle through, you get calm, you work on your breath, and you feel like $1,000,000 after.
0: Right, and that's what I'm looking for. Like,
1: yeah,
0: I'm getting to a point where it's like, man, I just to feel good every day.
1: It's
0: gonna
1: reset
0: you. I really need to start, you know, because all the other things I've done to be healthy have been awesome.
1: Uh-huh.
0: But now it's like, oh, all the things that I numbed are surfacing and I got to find a way to deal with that. And now I'm like, oh my God, I'm going to be one of those people that needs to work out.
1: Yeah, you will.
0: Because I can't function.
1: Yep.
0: Yeah.
1: That's what it is. I'm a high anxiety person as well.
0: You said I was going to start craving it.
1: Yeah, you will.
0: Because
1: you don't feel good if you don't. I mean, you know, it's a good addiction to have.
0: Oh, of course.
1: Yeah.
0: Of course.
1: You're going to want to move it every day.
0: Yeah.
1: It's and there's so many things you could do. Yoga, strength. You would probably really love strength training.
0: You seem like one of those people though, because like look at you. You wanted to get off the phone. You wanted to get to your garden for 3 hours.
1: Yeah.
0: That like me tagging along on a spin class, you know, extravaganza doesn't seem like your cup of tea.
1: It's my exact cup of tea.
0: Where
1: you coming
0: where
1: to?
0: Where
1: a spin
0: like, what
1: class?
0: Do I do? Where am I going?
1: On your drive home, you're gonna feel great. You're gonna feel on fire.
0: I'm nervous because
1: in
0: I drive
1: way.
0: With both. Feet. And you know how your legs get jelly after leg day?
1: Don't go nuts.
0: Yeah, I don't want to.
1: You can control how fast and hard you go.
0: Could you imagine I just fall out of the car?
1: Yeah.
0: Like my legs haven't gotten a workout in
1: so
0: long.
1: No, it'll actually give you energy too.
0: Good.
1: Like if I'm tired, you don't want to, but you go work out. Like couple days this week, I didn't want to. It was a little cold and rainy on Tuesday. I didn't want to go. No, none of us wanted to be there. Yeah. And then we left drenched in sweat, feeling awesome.
0: Really?
1: Oh, God, yeah.
0: See, that's where I'm like,
1: and
0: God.
1: It's a lot of
0: if older I don't want to leave my bed, I'm mad about it all day.
1: The ladies in my class are named like Judy, Helen.
0: Is there Beatrice?
1: Debbie. Yeah, they're all older. And they're fantastic and lovely and friendly.
0: Genevieve.
1: Yeah.
0: Aha, Betty.
1: Exactly. Joyce.
0: Betty, look at this new one.
1: It's going to be so good. Yeah, they kind of get to know you. They'll be like, I know you like jumps and you like strength and I've got some spin for her. You know, like they
0: this
1: know.
0: This one over here, she's always got a penis joke ready to go.
1: It's so good.
0: That's me, ladies. Play me out.
1: I would be thrilled if you came.
0: All right, so I don't know when you and I are on the air next. We probably should have done this on Monday.
1: We could do it tomorrow.
0: Before the show?
1: Yeah.
0: Oh, what happened to Wendy, Marianne?
1: You'll be
0: why
1: glowing.
0: Is she puking in the corner?
1: You'll be glowing.
0: You really think that
1: there's
0: we should
1: go? There's a 9:30 class tomorrow morning.
0: Spin class?
1: Should she go, you guys?
0: Yeah, so I go to spin class at 9:30 in the morning with you.
1: Yeah.
0: And then
1: steam
0: go home,
1: and steam.
0: And then go home, shower, and we go hang out with ugly dogs all day.
1: That's my life.
0: I'm already scared. My stomach already hurts.
1: No!
0: Because it's before a big day. That's a live broadcast.
1: A normal day.
0: See, just you're just so used to it, and I'm like, it's altering my whole life.
1: No, you can do it.
0: All right, do I meet you there at 9:30?
1: Yeah, we'll figure this. We'll iron out the details off air.
0: Yeah, let's do it.
1: I love it.
0: All right.
1: Hold you accountable. All right, 410 through 38-1098, we have tickets to see Sammy Hagar, and you're going to battle me in Real or Fake. Please call 410 through 38-1098. Go through four, then line up four.

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0: Kirk and Marianne afternoons.
1: And all kinds of rock.
0: All day long.
1: This is 98 Rock. And now, real or fake?
2: I cannot fake the funk.
1: You decide.
3: That's right, baby. We're giving away tickets to see Sammy Hagar. Chris, we'll take Chris first, Marianne.
4: Hi, Chris from Hagerstown. Hello.
5: Hey, ladies. How are you?
3: Good. How are you, Chris? I'm sure you know how to play the game, but just in case you don't, Marianne has four stories here. Three of them are real. One of them is fake. It is your job to point out the fake story. Chris, are you ready?
5: Let's do it.
3: Well, yeah, but what about the game?
4: Hey, this girl's on fire. Here we go. Story number one. A town in Quebec has recognized trees as living beings with rights. Story number two. Ice cream shop in England closes because it's too hot out. Story number three. A giraffe has been on the loose in Texas for 2 weeks. And story number four, man is suing his neighbor, saying their chickens are stealing his land, one beakful at a time.
3: Chris, which one of those is the fake story, my friend?
5: Which one of these is fake?
3: I know.
5: Oh, gosh. I think they could all be fake here, but let's see. Let's go with number two.
4: Yeah, the ice cream shop in England closing because it's too hot. It's real.
5: No.
4: Sorry.
5: Oh,
4: buddy.
3: Melty ice cream. Sorry, Chris.
4: I don't like that, but I'll explain the story later. Sorry. Try again tomorrow. Shy.
3: Hush.
6: Hello. How's it going?
3: Hi. Good.
6: Yeah, there you go.
3: All right. Shy, you have three stories here. Do you need them read to you again?
6: No, I think I'm going to go with the giraffe in Texas.
3: Okay.
4: Yeah, 2 weeks? That's stupid. But real.
3: No,
4: I'm sorry.
3: 2 weeks? 2 weeks is too long
4: how
3: for
4: are people
3: Shy.
4: Not seeing a giraffe on
3: yeah,
4: the loose?
3: Yeah, we would have heard about it, but
4: sorry,
3: nail.
4: Shy.
3: Sorry, Thanks. Shy.
4: Bye, Shy.
3: Bye. Emily.
4: Hi, Emily.
7: Hello.
3: Emily, you have a 50-50 shot here. Which one of these is the fake story?
7: Can you reread them for me?
4: Sure, like a nighttime story. A town in Quebec has recognized trees as living beings with rights. Or, man is suing his neighbor, saying their chickens are stealing from his land, one beakful at a time.
7: I'm going to say the first one.
4: Oh, I'm sorry.
3: What?
4: I'm sorry,
3: Marianne.
4: Emily. I feel bad. I'm sorry.
3: Marianne, gotcha. Got
4: I him. Didn't want to. I like when people...
3: Gordon.
8: You win.
9: Hey.
3: Congratulations, Gordon. You win tickets to see Sammy Hagar for Just Existing.
4: Yeah, what's it like to sit on your ass and get...
8: You win.
9: Hey.
3: Congratulations, Gordon. You win tickets to see Sammy Hagar for Just Existing.
4: Yeah, what's it like to sit on your ass and get tickets handed to you?
3: Yeah, baby.
9: That's awesome.
4: You're
9: Thank
4: winning
9: you so
4: at
9: much.
4: Life.
3: Good job today, Marianne, for just getting all of us.
4: Me and Gordon. We're power team.
3: Good old Marianne and Gordy pants.
4: Sitting in a tree. All
9: awesome,
4: right, Gordy.
9: Awesome.
4: Have fun at Sammy Hagar. Are you a big fan? Do you know who you're going to bring?
9: Will do. Yeah, my wife, probably.
4: Nice.
3: Okay, Gordon, nice.
4: All right, that's this Saturday, so make sure you're ready for date night. All right, one sec. You're on hold.
8: No!

0: I do love music, and I would constantly write down all the lyrics to every Beatles song, like put the record on, take the needle off, and write the lyrics down, put the needle back on, just every song, obsessed. And my grandmother ended up having Alzheimer's, and she collected anything that we touched growing up. And towards the end of her life, when I was an adult, she called me into her bedroom, and she pulled out this box and this paper. She said, "You wrote this for me when you were little, and it was when I'm 64. And I had to sit there and take credit for a Lennon and McCartney tune." It's like, oh, that's right, I forgot about that one. You like that, huh? If so, I have a huge catalog of other songs I think you might like.
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0: Woo, Marianne waited for every note on that song to end.
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0: I was like,
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0: mic.
1: Rocks,
0: turn
1: 98 Rock. 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
0: Yeah, and we have four locations for you. 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
1: All right, on the other side, it's true. 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I love it. I live for it. We'll get into it next.
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3: Friday morning, Justin Scott and Spiegel. He is back from a surfing trip in Costa Rica. We'll get a full recap of Justin's trip and we'll see, oh, is he a water baby now? Has he fallen in love with the ocean? Also, Melanie Newman from the Baltimore Orioles broadcast team. She will be joining us. We'll figure out what the heck is going on with these Orioles. And it's a big decision Friday. You need help with a big decision in your life. We are great at helping you out. It's all Friday morning. Justin Scott and Spiegel, 98 Rock.
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0: 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Marianne Perry.
10: Thanks, Wendy. We're going to start in Rosedale with a collision on 95 northbound right around Hamilton Avenue. Be careful there. It looks like it's blocking at least one lane. And then we still have accident cleanup on 95 southbound at Keith Avenue as you head to the tunnels. That off-ramp is blocked there at Keith Avenue because this is a tractor trailer that's on its side leaking something all over I-95. And then on the west side of town, watch for accident cleanup on Liberty Road westbound prior to Old Court Road. 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
3: This happened in Canada, eh? A small town west of Montreal decided...
4: What are you talking about?
3: That trees are living beings and they have rights. And this happened June 9th. The town council adopted a resolution declaring they deserve protection,
4: yeah,
3: including the right to life, natural growth, integrity, and regeneration.
4: So I, when I'm not doing the real or fake, I play along with the listeners. So I didn't look on the doc at it. And I was like, oh, okay. Well, when you've read this one, I was like, oh my God, have you ever seen Fern Gully? Trees bleed too.
3: Oh, Fern Gully. I think I started it. Yeah.
4: When you read this headline, I was like, oh my God, this is the movie Fern Gully, where it essentially teaches us that, you know, by osmosis and, you know, it's our oxygen supply. And you're like, these are living and breathing things.
3: Yeah. All right, let me finish. And then there's a couple other moments that I want to talk about. So the mayor said a Quebec filmmaker's movie inspired the whole community, convincing residents that trees are living things, obviously. They breathe and they communicate through their roots. So that was sort of what I was going to talk to you about. Like,
4: yeah,
3: they apparently send messages like, hey, it's dry over here, so you better act accordingly. Conserve your water. Yeah, they send messages
4: That's
3: on the environment.
4: Cool.
3: Yeah, it's amazing. And then there's videos of them. Oh, there's another TikTok video where a woman has a branch and she goes, you can tap my shoulder. You can tap my shoulder. And it like rests on her shoulder and stays there.
4: Are you kidding me?
3: It's crazy. And I mean, you could see the whole thing. There's nobody there pushing it down. And then all these other people tried it. I think I tried it and it didn't work.
4: Oh,
3: and I felt stupid.
4: I
3: thought my neighbor was going to watch me.
4: You mean the neighbor that literally killed your cat while you were away?
3: No, not that neighbor.
4: Oh, okay. Because I feel like we can all suck that one up.
3: She didn't kill my
4: cat. If you're talking to a tree, I'm going to let you slide.
3: The cat, it was his time to go. And she moved things along.
4: I'm just saying.
3: So the town, it's only 2,000 people, became the first in the country to sign on to the Universal Declaration of Rights of the Tree. An international effort backed by a bunch of groups. And they said unanimously that the town will review its bylaws, make sure trees are protected or replaced if cut down. And they noted that corporations have legal personhood, so living trees should.
4: I feel like this should have been in place quite some time ago.
3: Hell yeah.
4: I feel like this has been in place. Like, I know that when we were growing up, the Amazon and the rainforest, like, and, you know, the killing of the trees in the Amazon and the rainforest, we heard about it everywhere we went.
3: Well, also, trees help against climate change. Because they help with flooding.
4: Mm-hmm.
3: They absorb more water. You know, if there's no trees, then it's just you're out on your own. So they said they're going to increase their town's tree canopy to prevent the flooding. They've flooded 3 times in recent years. So they think this is a good natural way to fight that, the climate change.
4: Interesting.
3: Pretty cool. And there are, the Arbor Society will give you free tree, like 10 free trees. They're little,
4: yeah,
3: but they go fast. Like my husband is distracted and talks out about cars. I am completely 100% distracted by trees and landscaping.
4: Plants
3: and flowers.
4: Yeah.
3: Like I will slow down to look at houses that have nice stuff.
4: Yeah. You'll say things out loud and it'll be so random to you, but it'll stick with me forever. And you were like, I 100% would have a kid named Gladys. I mean,
3: oh, yeah. Gladiola. Gladiolas.
4: I'm like, well, top 10 things out of left field today, Marianne.
3: My
4: Explain to me why.
3: My daughter's name is Dahlia because we had beautiful Dahlia flower, dahlias, people say, in our yard. And when we found out we were going to have, you know, baby, we said if it's a girl, maybe Dahlia. And we never debated. We never thought of other things.
4: We're like,
3: yep.
4: Board.
3: Yeah. And I said, though, if my favorite flower, if I had known about gladiolas,
4: yeah,
3: her name would have been Gladys, which is
4: right.
3: Unfortunate.
4: Do you watch Bridgerton?
3: Uh-uh.
4: So the Bridgerton children are in alphabetical order, A, B, C, by their birth, you know, firstborn, secondborn, Anthony, Benedict, Colin.
3: Oh, okay.
4: And all the girls have names of flowers.
3: Aww.
4: Yeah, and I think about you all the time.
3: Yeah.
4: Because
3: that would
4: I
3: be
4: know,
3: my jam.
4: Yes, yes.
3: Yeah.
4: And then I'm like, then I go on another rabbit hole internally, and I'm like, do people have daughters named like hibiscus?
3: Yeah. Hibiscus, like how crazy does it get?
4: Yeah.
3: Marigold would have been a cute one.
4: That is
3: Call
4: very cute.
3: Goldie.
4: Yeah, there was a girl in my one of my rehab classes. Her name was Mahogany.
3: Oh.
4: And I was like, man, I've never heard this name before.
3: Interesting. Was she black?
4: Yeah.
3: But because it's black, right?
4: Yeah.
3: Mahogany.
4: I mean, look, nobody's calling you like, you
3: know, alabaster.
4: Like, half calf. Nobody's calling you half decaf, half regular. Yeah. Nobody's calling you 2% milk.
3: Mahogany is a very strong name.
4: That is a cool name. It's like a wood.
3: Yes.
4: Literally. Yes. It's literally a wood. Yeah.

0: It's too damn hot, specifically in Europe. They're having a really crazy heat wave right now. And that leads us to our next story, which was that an ice cream shop in the UK had to close because of the weather. They said it would be too dangerous for the sales, for the workers, and for the people coming out. And they were worried about the refrigeration equipment.
1: Oh, yeah. If you're opening the doors constantly and it's that hot, there's no way that stuff stays solid.
0: It's crazy, though, because think of the money they were. He's like, we really were going to make bank for the next 2 days, but it's best to close. And he said that they're still selling, like, gallons and things in the shop, so they're not going to completely waste money. But he said it was the first time he ever had to close the shack due to a heat wave. And it's, let's see, they have a red weather warning. And they're saying avoid travel, stay out of the sun during peak hours. I think in France, they banned drinking alcohol outside.
1: Oh, my God.
0: Because it's
1: so hot. Could you imagine how dehydrated your body would get?
0: Absolutely.
1: How dehydrated and how quickly?
0: Yeah.
1: Ugh.
0: This is from the BBC, this article. And they said, as with previous heat waves, scientists have said rising global temperatures caused by human-induced climate change are making heat events more frequent. You would never see that in America.
1: No.
0: Because they're like, it's not really.
1: What? It was like that when we got here.
0: There was snow on the ground this winter.
1: It was like that when we got here.
0: So I guess here in America, it's business as usual. Everything is fine.
1: Yeah.
0: There's no changes.
1: We own the world. Team America, world police.
0: Everything we've done has been great. So I would be pissed.
1: What's the numbers we're looking at for a heat wave like that?
0: It says 38 degrees Celsius, so let me see.
1: Oh, God, do the conversion. I'm American.
0: Let's see. It's 100. Just 100. But they don't have air conditioning in London.
1: Yeah, I was about to say 100 doesn't seem like a lot to us.
0: But if you, I think the whole country is just
1: Vegas
0: sort of
1: right now, and it'd be 100.
0: On air conditioning. You know, they're just on fans and things. They don't, have stuff.
1: Let's do the real story, Marianne.
0: Right.
1: How do you guys do it?
0: I know.
1: I have a button now that cools my butt cheeks.
0: Yeah.
1: When I get into my vehicle, how do you do it over there with your room temperature beer and your fans?
0: Do you know what I do? I put my seat heaters on even in the peak summer
1: because
0: days.
1: Because you're used to the spoils.
0: Because I like my back. It feels good on my back.
1: Does. It does. A heating pad while you
0: it's
1: drive.
0: A heating pad, even though I'm hot. I have to say that ice cream is, I know it's like an old, it's like a kid and old person thing. Mm-hmm. It's gone strong for me my whole life.
1: Dude,
0: I've never
1: I had ice cream yesterday
0: dipped.
1: And I thought
0: I
1: about
0: every
1: it.
0: Day.
1: I thought about it like 3 times after I left here. I'm like, I don't really think that was a custard. I think that was a soft serve.
0: Oh, that.
1: But you know what?
0: Yeah.
1: Maybe I should go to Rita's and get a custard and
0: get the real deal.
1: And like, right. I had whole inner monologues about it. Just my tiny cup of ice cream yesterday.
0: Yeah, I used to say, let's go get ice cream. And Matt Weitzel, who used to work here, coined the phrase, Robbie's, we've got ice cream at home, Dad.
1: Yeah.
0: And he was so right.
1: Robbie is the guy that every girl needs to marry.
0: I know.
1: And every girl needs to be raised by.
0: Yeah.
1: I mean, every time I'm like, I need a Robbie around to just steer my body in the correct direction. Where he's like, not that way. We've got French fries at home, Wendy.
0: Here's the thing that I'm just to brag on him more. But he's never made a comment about me eating too much or spending money.
1: Because he's a smart man.
0: He's so smart.
1: He's not going to say you're spending too much, you're eating too much. He's not dumb.
0: Ever. But I've dated guys that are like, I thought you said you wanted to lose weight, or something as I'm eating. And I'm like, I love that it's a
1: no
0: judgment
1: zone. I'm about to lose 280 pounds if you keep it up, brother. Yeah. Keep it up.
0: Oh, my God. But that is how he's never gained an ounce, because he doesn't eat more than the serving size.
1: Well, Robbie's the kind of guy that, like, eats to live.
0: Right.
1: And the rest of us live to eat. We are oh, my God, what else can I put on top of that?
0: Right.
2: Can we talk about serving sizes real quick?
0: Yeah.
1: Yes, let's talk about serving sizes.
0: How BS
2: they
0: are.
2: You know what the serving size of a Kit Kat is?
0: One.
2: Three cats, but they give you four.
0: Oh, it's three?
2: I told you what, I'm going to leave the
1: it's
2: last
1: three
2: one
1: three sticks?
0: Wow.
1: Three sticks?
0: You know who would leave the last one? Robbie.
2: He's a good man.
0: He is. It was in our wedding vows. I was like, you're the only person I know that looks at the serving size and eats just that. I said, because I'm in awe of it.
1: Yeah, you're like enamored by it.
0: And
1: I would
0: Kevin,
1: be too.
0: You don't know this. A bite-sized Snickers, he'll take a bite of it and put it down. and chew and enjoy
1: God, it's,
0: it.
1: It's almost
0: and
1: like
0: then go
1: a game.
0: Later and pick it up again and take another bite. And that's, I'm like pounding them.
1: Yeah,
0: it's crazy.
1: Honestly, I feel like it's a game, and Robbie probably tests himself every day. Let's see how much longer I can go before I touch that Snickers again.
0: But it's good. I hope it works on my daughter, because she'll be like, I want to savor it. And I'm like, good. Don't yeah. choke it down like I do.
1: I worked for a French chef, Jonathan Saldry. We order from him a lot around here if you've worked in this building. And he would always say, you just to be small. You take a bite. You take one bite to taste. The second bite to fill. And the third bite to savor.
0: Oh,
1: that was
0: I
1: it.
0: Love it.
1: There, because we would go to Patisserie Poupon, and we would have pâtisserie.
0: It would be a huge three bites for me, though.
1: But
0: I would
1: yeah,
0: like,
1: little French pastries were literally just three bites long.
0: That is
1: was
0: all
1: it.
0: You need. That is
1: one
0: all
1: bite
0: you
1: to
0: need.
1: Taste, one bite to feel, the other to savor.
0: Yeah, but right, like that's kind of
1: yeah. Well, I mean,
0: enough.
1: You're talking to a fat girl that works at your catering company. Like I'm still savoring from my last 40 meals. Bro.
0: You're like, this is America, buddy.
1: I know.
0: We need three servings.
1: He was judging me hardcore.
3: Give me fuel, give me

0: speaking of burn, I'm probably going to burn some calories with Marianne tomorrow morning.
1: Yeah.
0: She's going to take me to a spin class, and I regret ever bringing it up.
1: But we'll make videos.
0: It's funny because I'm like, I'm standing over here, and I'm like, oh, Marianne, I don't think I have workout clothes.
1: Do you?
0: I don't even think I have workout clothes. And then I look down and I'm like, oh, these are my regular everyday wear clothes.
1: Even just any leggings and a t-shirt will do.
0: And I wear leggings and tank tops everywhere I go.
1: There you go. Those are workout clothes.
0: I know, but how sad is that I don't work out?
1: Yeah.
0: And I'm in workout clothes every day.
1: Yeah, they're comfy.
0: You're going to have to change my whole life.
1: Yeah. It's going
0: to
1: be good.
0: What happened to Wendy? She got sober and now she got thin. She's got workout clothes.
1: She's happy. Yeah.
0: Oh my God. She wants to make out with somebody. Her pets are falling off.
1: Our next project. 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Wendy and I will be at Stables in Westminster, 2 to 6, normal show time. Well, game starts, so 6 o'clock ending. And we're looking for the Baltimore's ugliest dog.
0: Yeah, because look, let's be true. Let's be truthful. Even the ugliest dog is still
1: so
0: a dog. It's gorgeous and beautiful. The overall winner for ugliest dog is going to get a $500 prize package for Baltimore Bark House. You know, boarding and grooming, as well as a $200 Chewy's gift card. 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
0: We're going to take a look at traffic, Marianne Perry.
3: Well, Wendy Townsend, just as things were clearing out for folks heading east on Route 50 to the Chesapeake Bay Bridge, we have a collision in Annapolis on 50 East at Ridgely Avenue, blocking two lanes. Traffic is squeezing by to the right. And then in Baltimore City, we still have that ramp closed. They're just clearing it, you guys. It's 95 South at exit 56 Keith Avenue. The ramp was closed because of a fuel spill, but now they're just clearing that away. 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

0: sublime.
1: Yeah, Jacob Knoll, obviously his father, Bradley, was the original lead singer of Sublime. And we talk about it all the time. And Marianne and I just did it again, how he sounds just like his dad. I
2: mean, but he's so cute.
1: He is very cute. He checks all the boxes. Yeah. I don't know how he didn't do it sooner.
0: He's kind of not, I don't want to say that he's not into it, but he's like,
1: I could take it or leave it.
0: Yeah, he's like, it's family business. I don't know what else he wants to do.
1: You sound just like everyone's favorite voice of my youth. I'm going to need you to continue to be the lead singer of this band.
0: Yeah. You don't have a choice.
1: Yeah.
0: So a giraffe has been on the loose for 2 weeks?
1: Yeah, we've
0: in
1: been
0: Texas.
1: Doing the news every day since Monday, Marianne. Yeah. How have we missed an entire giraffe?
0: I've seen it, but now it's coming to a head. So there's rumors that she'd been spotted, this little giraffe named Gracie, but the rumors were not true. Gracie got away from Cedar Hollow Ranch in Real County, Texas, and just made herself scarce. It's a very sparsely populated area, huge ranches, lots of land. I would imagine a drone could do it. Searchers can't go onto private land without permission. And unlike most giraffes, Gracie has rounded ears as a result of frostbite injury. So if you see a giraffe and you're in Texas and you see a giraffe with pointy ears, that's not her. You got to look for the rounded ear giraffe.
1: Also, I wonder if I'm putting myself in giraffe's shoes. I wonder if I finally escape, right? And I think to myself, man, I get this ginormously long neck. You know, I got to really hide my big, dumb neck.
0: Yeah, how do I disguise
1: myself? And my tiny
0: myself.
1: Head from the people that are looking for me.
0: Right.
1: Yeah.
0: Let me see when this was. This
1: tall,
0: is a recent
1: tall tree.
0: One.
1: It'll be a girl's best friend.
0: 4-year-old giraffe. And I guess it's the terrain that's the problem.
1: Mm-hmm.
0: So the signature rounded ears. I'm trying to see a picture of these ears to see how prominent, how strange.
1: I mean, so
0: they
1: much
0: look.
1: Of a difference that we were having a huge discussion about it. You know what I mean? Like, let me see these giraffe ears.
0: I'm kind of bummed that there's. First of all, I'm bummed that there's private zoos that do this because this can't be great.
1: The Tiger King. Has ruined my entire life when it comes to pets and zoos now.
0: Yeah.
1: I had no idea this was even legal. You could do this. I mean, just unbelievable stuff I've learned.
0: That they just breed the tigers for the cuddly baby experience and then they kill them.
1: And then all of a sudden, what are you? You're throwing like expired Walmart meat into this cage because you can't afford
0: so
1: to keep
0: expensive.
1: A tiger.
0: I mean, you'd have to charge a lot of money to maintain
1: unbelievable
0: tiger
1: stuff.
0: Diets. They're not.
1: We had what was the most owned private tigers in the world?
0: Yeah.
1: We're here.
0: And then they just shoot them.
1: But
0: the giraffe, what is he eating? Or she, rather. So
1: I picture a giraffe like a koala, just going up to those eucalyptus leaves.
0: Yeah, that's true.
1: Them.
0: So they said there are sightings of mountain lions in Texas, but this one expert said they're not worried about his safety because they're rare. And then as for coyotes, she could kick a coyote in the next week, this one person said. And they said usually she eats foliage from the tree, alfalfa, and protein feed, carrots, apples, and sweet potatoes. So on the run, she won't be wanting for food, he said. There's lots of foliage for her to graze on and water from rainfall. So
1: I mean, how do you misplace a giraffe, dude? They're so tall.
0: They escaped.
1: I know, and that giraffe is smart. They're like, I got a big neck, I gotta cover it.
0: And she was
1: they're probably walking around with a scarf on.
0: She was purchased in May. She was new to town. they said that
1: I don't
0: they
1: like had, it here. Play me out, boys.
0: They had giraffes on the property for 30 years, but they said her behavior was a surprise. She's the only giraffe that's ever ventured to the area where she escaped, which is a solid rock slab. A giraffe normally wouldn't be able to maneuver it, but now they're putting a fence in a little too late. Assuming they'll catch her back. But they're like, she must be very athletic for getting over that rock.
1: Well, that makes me sad, because what if she's not? Is she dead?
0: Most likely.
1: That's what I'm saying. If she's not athletic and she couldn't make it over the rock, we're talking about a giraffe that hasn't been found because she's laying flat.
0: Probably,
1: because she wasn't
0: athletic
1: enough to even get through this terrain.
0: Right. Well, she escaped is what they're saying. She was athletic because she got through this one area. But this one guy has dealt with missing water buffalo, chimpanzees, and other monkeys. They said, we've had a lot of exotics over the years escape the owner's containment, and they go on a little fling. But this is his first escaped giraffe that he's looking for.
1: Man.
0: this sheriff that's from the county.
1: What did you do at work today? I sought out a water buffalo. Somebody said
0: looking for that giraffe.
1: Is missing it.
0: She's on the lam.

0: WIYY81 Baltimore.
1: The home of Ravens football.
0: Orioles baseball.
1: Justin Scott and Spiegel mornings.
0: Kirk and Marianne afternoons.
1: And all kinds of rock.
0: All day long.
1: This is 98 Rock.
2: Yeah, it is. Marianne showed me a picture. I'm like, wow, Gwen Stefani looks great. She's like, no, look at her. She's all surgered up.
3: She's been surgered. She does look good sometimes, but sometimes it looks a little too much. I mean, she looks great, but sometimes she looks like it's been, like, tight, you know?
2: Yeah, and again, like, I know that we always go back to plastic surgery, but whoever did Kris Jenner's face is going to be the person I want to do my face.
3: Absolutely. Get in line. All right, so I wanted to talk about this Baltimore.

0: taxes, the kind with no in-person requirements.
1: Man, I'm really utilizing my time incorrectly. It's just that easy.
2: Right.
1: It's that easy. And you're like, oh, I'm just going to become this student today. La, la, la, la, la. Here's my bank account information.
2: Ghost student. Ching. What would a ghost student major in?
1: Paranormal activity.
2: Paranopoltergeist. Botanical study. Okay. So, I don't really understand how they would get the cash, though. I would think it would go right to the school.
1: No, but I guess it's you going get paid. So if you're, yeah, you're, it's going to the students individually. Whichever student they're choosing to be.
2: Yeah.
1: So if you're getting funded by the school, you're getting financial aid or a scholarship that...
2: Right, but I didn't know financial aid and scholarship money came to you directly. I thought it went right to the school.
1: Oh, I think it goes to you.
2: Because by the way, that's tempting.
1: For books and
2: even if
1: food.
2: I was not a student, or even if I was legit a student and I got all that money, I'd be like, maybe I won't, you know? It would give me pause.
1: I'm not going to park at 8 a.m. tomorrow for that lab.
2: Right. And who knew there was so much, it was so easy to get aid.
1: Also, the guy, the reporter even said, he's like, it's quite easy.
2: Yeah.
1: I'm like, oh, let me write down what is it again?
2: Right.
1: Fake student ID.
2: I just want to say, I am a huge fan of community colleges. I went to one for a year. I got my GPA way up because it was easier than a university. And it was so freaking affordable.
1: Yeah.
2: It was like thousands.
1: This is completely off topic, but because we're talking about IDs and faking students' IDs, I know so many young people, so many with fake IDs right now.
2: Oh.
1: And I was never worried about it before because, you know, as a bartender, it needs to scan. Anything out of state, you know, already looks fishy.
2: Oh.
1: But these new fake IDs, they scan. So I'm like telling my boss, I'm like, why am I even carding anybody at all? Somebody could be completely young and I card them and it's fake, but it's still scanning like it's a real ID.
2: What do you scan on?
1: Oh, like whatever. Well, you know,
2: you get like a thing.
1: Like the lottery machine has a scanner, all that stuff.
2: Oh, I didn't know that.
1: Yeah, if you can scan the ID, it's real. And I'm like, these are not real IDs. I know these girls.
2: But they're passing the scanner. Whoa.
1: I know, and it's terrifying.
2: Would you be liable for that? Like, even if
1: exactly. Also, if I'm carding everyone and everything's scanning, they could be lying to my face. I wouldn't know.
2: I think you're covered, though. I mean, if it's that good.
1: Yeah, I don't know what a Minnesota ID looks like. I'm not going to go.
2: And what does the scanner say? It's legit. It's a person.
1: I can't 21 years
2: that.
1: Old.
2: Whatever happened to the good old days where we did chalk?
1: I'm just saying, if it's that easy to get fake IDs now for kids that are going out and partying, it's probably that easy to go steal somebody's identity at a college. Super easy.
2: Did you have a fake ID?
1: No. I mean, I'm in the age gap where I had dial-up internet when I started to drink, you know? Like, all the dive bars, they did not card anyone.
2: Oh,
1: if you were
2: in
1: a group of people that already went in there, nobody questioned.
2: I look just like my sister, Suzanne. We get mistaken all the time.
1: Yeah.
2: And she's 5'1", and I'm 5'6".
1: Mm-hmm.
2: So I just changed it to a 4.
1: Okay.
2: Like, I used white chalk and did it. And then... when I would go in, the only problem is she and I would go out together. And so we'd have to wait. I would go in and pass it back. And then they'd wait. And that's where we got tripped up a couple times.
1: Tripped up a couple
2: where
1: times.
2: Where the security's like found me. He's like, I remember it was 10 minutes ago.
1: Right.
2: Lady.
1: Also, why didn't you just get a copy of your sister's ID?
2: I might have. But even that was the same exact photo.
1: Yeah, my sister doesn't look anything like me. She's got red hair. She's shorter than me. Brown eyes.
2: Right.
1: All of you guys look like you came from some Hitler-loving, Aryan-raced person.
2: Yeah, it's unfortunate.
1: Yeah,
2: except for Lisa. Lisa is the beauty queen of our family. Me and Suzanne.
1: Seven types of scones.
2: Yeah. Suzanne and I are... we're definitely sisters. We look a lot alike. We're definitely Polish.
1: We're definitely
2: And then Lisa's
1: sisters.
2: Just some other creature. Thanks.

0: Oh, man.
1: Kirk.
0: Oh, we have so much fun. We have so much fun.
1: Kirk is going to miss it. The Westminster Ugly Dog Show, brought to you by Merlot Roofing LLC. It's tomorrow. We're geeked, and we hope you're out there.
0: Sorry, Kirk. It's my time to shine. You can join us the afternoon show. We're going to be there from 2 to 6 p.m. I'm giving you the time that we're going to be there.
1: Yeah, because there is a game. So we're done at 6. Actually, I think we're done at 6:30 still. 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
0: 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Let's see traffic. Marianne Harry.
6: Don't do it. I'm just kidding. It'll be good for you, Wendy. Okay, we in Ellicott City, we have a crash involving an overturned vehicle in the 2800 block of Westchester Avenue. That's just north of Frederick Road. And then watch for accident cleanup on the southwest corner of 695 on the outer loop at 95 in Halethorpe. And we are still looking at accident cleanup on Liberty Road. 3 vehicle crash westbound prior to Old Court Road. From the Clinton Electric Traffic Desk, I'm Marianne Perry on 98 Rock.
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2: Let me be a vacation Karen and not care like this woman. There was a TikTok of an older woman. Go on, older ladies on TikTok. I'm not even on there.
3: Well, older is how old? Because when I say older lady, I'm thinking like...
2: She's like 70s, 60s. 80s. Okay. So she was at a hotel walking around like an empty pool deck. It's very early in the morning. And she was removing all the towels that were put on the chairs to reserve them.
3: Oh, no!
2: And in the caption, she said that the same people would hog the chairs all week, leaving none for the people who were actually at the pool. And she said, I'm doing it as a surprise for when they come back down. And then she put up an update because there are 3 million people that watched this video. It went crazy.
3: Yeah.
2: And she said, listen, people shouldn't be able to reserve chairs when they're at the beach, when they're at the pool, or, you know, at and they're sleeping in bed or, you know, they didn't just run to the restroom or go grab a drink. She said it was just a bit of fun and I didn't stick around to watch the carnage.
3: Yeah.
2: She said she did it really early and the empty chairs you see in the video would be snapped up in no time. And the other ones were just reserved, quote unquote.
3: Man, she's like, haha, I'm just doing a little funny video.
2: No, but she was
3: goes
2: also
3: viral,
2: thinks it's
3: the
2: annoying.
3: World.
2: Yeah. And people said, why would you use your vacation time policing others? Mm. And they said it's not a flex. And she's even been called a vacation Karen.
3: Well, look, I see both sides. And I'll tell you what, if your body is not anywhere near that pool, then no, you cannot.
2: Absolutely.
3: You cannot reserve.
2: Yeah.
3: If I'm up at 7 a.m., and I'm taking my nap on that chair with my feet on a different one for my girlfriends that haven't gotten out of bed.
2: Sure, go for it.
3: I'm fine.
2: Yes.
3: But if I'm going back to bed or I have left the premises for breakfast or something, absolutely not.
2: That's what they're doing. No. So a lot of people loved it. And then some people said, well, the hotel should be monitoring this. You know, like the hotel, the lifeguards should be like, hey, if you're actually leaving the pool, you can't do that.
3: The towel boys in Las Vegas were always a godsend because you just give them a $10 bill and you're like, I need two chairs together. And they would go out and move stuff around. Start talking to people, move towels. They did all the work for you. You were never the bad guy.
2: Okay.
3: It was always the towel boys.
2: But how do they find blood from a stone? I mean,
3: dude, they literally figured it out. They grabbed two clean towels. They take your money and they guide you.
2: Right.
3: And you'll be like, I'm with him.
2: Yeah.
3: I'm with that guy.
2: That's nice.
3: Yeah, man. And I mean, that was the best $10 I spent every day.
2: Absolutely. I mean, when I went to Disney, it opened at 10 and the pools, which sucked because that felt late to me. And they were done. They were gone. And even the hot tub was like, excuse me, pardon me. It was packed.
3: Okay, that's the last thing I'm ever doing is getting in a hot tub where it's too crowded.
2: No.
3: I might as well just engage in sexual activity with you.
2: Right. I may as well have sex with you.
3: I may as well just sit on top of you. There's no way I'm going to be rubbing up against your hairy man leg.
2: People
3: I don't know you.
2: Right. I don't need to take a shower with other people.
3: Yeah,
2: and that's
3: that
2: what
3: is
2: it is.
3: Wild.
2: Yeah, it was not.
3: Touch me in there.
2: It was not the best. Well, I don't know if they're touching
3: you. I'm just saying, if I don't know you and your legs rubbing up against me because there's far too many people in this hot tub.
2: You need a little bit of space.
3: I want out. Abort mission.
2: They needed to maybe expand or offer a little bit more.
3: God, could you imagine being the one inside the hot tub and you see that the one person that's going to take this over capacity to where we're touching is on their way.
2: Yeah.
3: Foot in, and somebody needs to speak up, and it falls on you. And you're like, guy, if you put your 180 to 270 pounds in here, we're all going to be sitting on top of each other. You see that you are the common denominator.
2: Really for struck a nerve with her, huh?
4: I'm losing it. Etiquette with Wendy Towson right now.
2: I didn't know that you had such strong feelings about this.
3: But this is how my mind works. Like, I just went through an entire 20 minutes of a process I've never been in.
2: Right.
3: I'm like,
2: you're getting angry at something that's never happened to you, but if it
3: you
2: did.
3: You said crowded hot tub, but I got mad at everybody.
2: We're going to go take a break, you guys. We'll be back in a minute.

0: is Marianne Sirk with the scoop.
1: The scoop. All right, we talked a lot about Jelly Roll earlier today.
0: Yeah.
1: And here's some more, you know, between his divorce with Bunny XO. Well, now we're talking about some good that he did, and he's going to have to ramp up the good deeds because it's easy to get bad PR right now for him.
0: Well, but for anyone. But
1: he actually paused a show and called out someone in the audience, and the way he did it, it almost sounded like she was getting in trouble.
0: Uh-oh.
1: But it was anything but that. Here's what he did.
2: Lady right here, make sure she never buys a ticket to a show again. This is like the sixth show I've seen her. We'll never buy another ticket to my concert, ever. We will take care of that tonight. This is like the fifth time I've seen you on this tour. Thank you. This is so awesome. Thank you. I'm going to have to change the set list just for you if you keep coming back. Golly, I'm going to have to play you something different, right?
1: So, yeah, he noticed that this woman had been at so many shows.
0: Yeah.
1: He just gave her tickets for life, essentially.
0: You don't have to worry about it. It's like the fifth time on this tour.
1: Isn't that cute? But then, of course, the comments were hilarious because some people were like, I've been at every show, too. You know, like, everybody's like, not an unusual moment.
0: Yeah.
1: So, anyway, they got
0: it
1: the free.
0: It reminds me of that older lady that was just headbanging to Shinedown.
1: Uh-huh.
0: And she went viral.
1: Yeah.
0: Because she knows like every word and she's at like every Shinedown concert.
1: Yes, absolutely.
0: Yeah, and I'm like, that's Jelly Roll's lady.
1: Right. Yeah, I'm sure there's so many people that just follow bands forever. So Taylor Frankie Paul, a name that nobody knew unless you were following Mom Talk years ago, where she became really hot because she had a show about the Mormon wives. And then she kind of went viral because she revealed that everybody was soft swinging in the Mormon community. Did you know about this?
0: No.
1: What's
0: soft swinging?
1: Soft swinging is like everything but that kind of thing. Yeah. Everything but.
0: Well.
1: Everything
0: wow.
1: but yeah. And she then got a divorce and became the new Bachelor on ABC.
0: What?
1: Filmed the whole show. Then a horrible video came out of her being abusive and throwing a metal stool at her boyfriend, the father of her baby, almost hitting her little kid in the video.
0: Yeah.
1: It was awful. She was really drunk. She was belligerent. So the Bachelorette pulled the whole episode.
0: I heard she still got paid.
1: Well, not only that, they are bringing it back. So they scrapped the season and now they're going to bring it back.
0: Well, yeah, the whole world's going to watch it now. You pulled it off the air.
1: Yeah.
0: I don't like the show. I've never watched an episode, but now I'm probably going to have to watch it.
1: I mean, it was awesome because they're like, hey, they're taking a stand against domestic violence. And now they're like, I guess they just put it on pause for a minute.
0: We're going to monetize off of it because we are a capitalist country.
1: Yes.
0: And we don't care.
1: It's just like anybody that gets canceled. They sit in timeout for just a minute. They go to their little cancellation island, hunker down for 4 months, and then they're back on the scene.
0: Out of all the islands I could be on,
1: islands have a bad rap. So yeah, they were editing episodes the entire time. They said it'll probably air next month. So
0: yeah, I mean now everybody's obsessed with it. So that's why I feel everybody's going to put eyes on Target.
1: Absolutely. I'll watch. I wasn't going to before, but now I will.
0: One episode and now I have to.
1: Okay. Ryan Gosling's main acting inspiration was not James Dean or Marlon Brando or Johnny Depp.
0: Don Rickles.
1: It was Deidre Hall from Days of Our Lives.
0: Really?
1: Yes.
0: Would have never guessed that.
1: That was his first Hollywood idol. Deidre is 78. She's played Dr. Marlena Evans since 1976. And
0: that's
1: he impressive. Watched the show when he was a kid. He was impressed by her work. Oh, yeah. And I remember when she got possessed by the devil. I watched some of that when
0: I
1: was
0: younger.
1: I've
0: never seen.
1: Oh, yeah. We watched that. And so he said, yeah, she was my inspiration. And she made a video inviting him to the set after she found out. He accepted very enthusiastically, but hasn't showed up. It would be so cool if he was like, did a cameo.
0: Oh, my God. Yeah.
1: If Days of Lives was still on.
0: I'm trying to think, like, somebody I was obsessed with growing up, and it was probably like Rosie O'Donnell.
1: Oh, yeah.
0: Because she was great at stand-up back then.
1: Yes.
0: And this was after she did Now and Then.
1: When she had the show.
0: Yeah, she did Now and Then. She's the reason we have Tampax multi-packs.
1: Oh.
0: Like late day.
1: That's so
0: regular
1: cool.
0: super because she wouldn't stop talking about it on her show.
1: Wow.
0: How she has to buy three different boxes for 1 week.
1: Funny.
0: Yeah.
1: Have you seen her new face?
0: I haven't, but she was such a huge deal when my sister and I were growing up.
1: Yeah, yeah. She still is. She looks fabulous. And there's so many people that are like,
0: does she?
1: She looks
0: like Kris Jenner fabulous.
1: Kris Jenner level.
0: Wow.
1: She got a lower facelift and like neck thing.
0: Nice.
1: And it looks like her, but refreshed and snatched and just like.
0: I love it.
1: It's crazy.
0: That's one thing that I would do to my face
1: me
0: is
1: too.
0: A tiny facelift.
1: Just lower.
0: But just a little tightening. That's
1: yeah.
0: it.
1: Yeah.
0: I don't need the Botox. I don't need any of the other stuff.
1: Yeah.
0: But I do want a little.
1: But the joke is everybody's like, she looks better than Madonna. Who knew that
0: true.
1: She'd end up looking hotter than Madonna?
0: We just talked about this yesterday.
1: Yes.
0: Madonna does look very off. And that's it, ladies and gentlemen. And Marianne's here with the scoop.
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0: We talk a lot about AI on this show, and it's coming for us, but this is a good thing. AI legal. There's a firm called Garfield AI. I'll tell you why it's called that in a little bit. But it is headed to the courtroom, and it's starting to win. An AI-powered law firm in the UK won its first court case. Garfield AI is the name of it. It's regulator approved. I don't know what that means, but that's what they said. And it helped a freelancer recover $9,000 in unpaid fees.
1: Huh.
0: So this freelancer did HR work for a hospitality business and then chasing money. Freelancing, I would say half your job is tracking down money and getting paid.
1: Yeah.
0: I know when I was a comedian, that was a big thing for me. And it's stressful, it's costly, and it takes a ton of time. So using Garfield AI, she sent pre-action letters, filed court proceedings, handled the legal prep before trial, including witness statements and document bundles. I could see AI doing all that.
1: So the robot's doing it. The AI is not the person.
0: Right, AI.
1: Not the girl.
0: They're
1: okay.
0: Using, yeah, she's, it's like when we went on ChatGPT and said, break down all the steps I need to do to fix this problem.
1: Yeah.
0: And it'll walk you through and it'll be like, here's a link to fill out that form. Do you want me to pre-fill it? You know what I mean?
1: Wow.
0: Like, it starts to do it for you. And that's money that you would have probably just let go.
1: How much does one pay an AI lawyer?
0: Right.
1: Because, I mean, that's one of the biggest fees we have here.
0: Absolutely.
1: You know, I mean, lawyers are expensive and it pays to have a really good one.
0: Uh-huh.
1: So I'm just curious, like, how do you know if you have a good AI lawyer? This is the only one I've ever heard of winning a case.
0: They're saying it's a fraction of traditional legal fees, typically ranging from $3 to $105. They translate it to dollars per document, depending on the stage of the dispute. So legal letters are about $7. Claims and forms are $80, depending on the claim. Right. And then full case prep can be about $400 to $500.
1: I mean, where does it end? Would you want an AI?
0: Absolutely. For stuff
1: a
0: like
1: lawyer?
0: That. Yeah.
1: Yeah. I was about to say for like a murder charge.
0: No. But for paperwork? Yes.
1: Oh, yeah.
0: Like stuff where it's
1: like
0: just got to be
1: illegal at that point.
0: Absolutely. And a lot of times people that know just enough about the law use it to their advantage
1: yes.
0: and screw people over. I mean, I remember watching something about squatters. Squatters know just enough.
1: Yeah.
0: And then they'll sue you. You could sue people and just drag it out forever.
1: Yeah, I wish I knew more about the legalities, especially of like renting. Because I definitely should have paid more attention to like slumlord type behavior.
0: Yeah.
1: And not fixing my, you know, my dishwasher and things like that. Like,
0: yes.
1: I really probably should have paid very close attention to that.
0: Yeah. I don't know who has the better deal, landlords or tenants.
1: Right.
0: Like, who has
1: If you are a squatter, you probably have more rights, right?
0: Uh-huh.
1: But as a paying tenant.
0: Right.
1: I mean, crap. If you're like 2 days late or 10 days late, like, they can hold off repair. Until you're on time, like all kinds of tiny little loopholes.
0: Yeah. Well, and then sometimes, like, you can make the repair and take it out of the rent and just be like, I repaired the dishwasher.
1: Right.
0: You know, I asked you a bunch of times, you didn't do it. And sometimes they're like, good, just do that.
1: Yeah.
0: A lot of times,
1: I mean, if I was renting out
0: a
1: home, I'd be like, okay, cool.
0: Yeah.
1: One less thing for me to worry about.
0: Right, right. So Garfield
1: AI,
0: I was curious why it's called Garfield. There was a guy that was friends with the founder of Garfield AI. His name was Garfield, the friend. And he kept saying, you need to get into tech, lawyer tech. You need to get in. And he's like, I will. And he never did. And then finally when he did and it took off, he's like, well, you were the one that pushed me into it, so I'm going to name it after you.
1: Yeah, and don't you...
0: Who the hell is named Garfield?
1: I know, I really thought he was a fan of the actual cartoon
0: That's
1: character.
0: That's all anyone thinks of when you hear Garfield.
1: Yes, a cat that eats lasagna.
0: Yes.
1: That's literally
0: a lazy
1: all
0: cat.
1: I think of.
0: I thought it was going to be like, it's the laziest way to do law, so we named it Garfield.
1: See? That would have been so much more entertaining.
0: Right.
1: Yeah.
0: Although,
1: I honestly thought it was just a big fan of a cartoon cat.
0: They'd have trademark issues, too.
1: Right.
0: Andrew Garfield, but not as a first name. That would be really funny to name your child.
1: Garfield?
0: This
1: yeah.
0: is Dahlia, and her little brother is Garfield.
1: I have never met a Garfield in my life.
0: It would
1: be
0: cute to name a dog Garfield, just for fun.
1: Yeah, Garfield.
0: To switch things up.
1: We had a goldfish named Garfield. But, I mean, this goldfish... We got from like a local carnival, you know, at like the VFW.
0: How long did it live?
1: Forever.
0: Yes.
1: And it got huge.
0: Big. It got huge. As big as the container.
1: Yeah, it got huge. And yeah. I mean, we had to like swap it out for bigger tanks and yeah. room to swim. We had it for years and years and years.
0: Good on you.
1: My dad was doing the Lord's work, taking care of some random fish.
0: Yeah.
1: And buying it tanks and filters and algae for its whole life.
0: We had fish for a few days and we killed it with love. We all wanted to feed. We would all feed it.
1: Yes.
0: Not knowing the other one did and they
1: smothering
0: died.
1: It and
0: we
1: just did. Overfeeding it.
0: I guess they eat themselves to death. They'll just be like, okay, I forgot I already ate. Cool. Is it lunch?
1: How do they not do that in the water, in the ocean?
0: Like, I know.
1: There's food everywhere. How do you not just eat yourself to death so quickly? And you have zero accountability.
0: Yes. Yeah, there's endless food
1: How are you even existing right now?
0: All right, I'm going to go Google some stuff.

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0: Kirk and Marianne afternoons.
1: And all

0: friends.
1: 98 Rock, here, listen, this call was just adorbs. You know, my apologies if there's a delay on the phone or if there's one on me.
2: Oh, yeah, no, it's okay. I'm talking to my car Bluetooth.
1: Oh, you're huddled in the car talking to me on Bluetooth.
2: Yes, we definitely are.
1: Question for you. If you use Bluetooth to call someone on their Bluetooth, are you talking on Bluetooth? Something to think about, or to literally never think about. I mean, it's your call.
2: Well, you're a good guy, Greg. We love you.
1: Sorry, could you say that again, but replace Greg with son?

0: I'll tell you something. You never know who's going to call 98 Rock. And just like the mystery of the toy and the cereal, once you make that discovery, you'll probably be like, what is this? So you grow your own food in the backyard.
1: My key limes, my navel oranges, my tangerines, my avocados.
0: Wow, your backyard grows fruit plates.
1: Oh, yeah.
0: Well, I'm impressed. That's pretty cool.
1: Well, thank you. Thank you, Greg B. I appreciate you, man.
0: Never has a backyard sounded so delicious.
1: I get impressed with you on the radio, Greg B.
0: Well, you know, I might not grow avocados in the studio, but there's definitely a healthy amount of fat when I'm around.
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on Kirk and Marianne. It's here. The first annual Westminster Ugly Dog Show. Wendy and I will be at Stables from 2 to 7 to meet your ugly pups, and that's in quotations, because there are no ugly dogs. And we'll decide who the winner will be, so come watch the fun with us. At 3, if you're streaming our show, you'll hear the dirty word of the day and get those Evanescence tickets. And at 4, we'll play Real or Fake for Sammy Hagar tickets. We're also talking about times your pet inadvertently hurt you. 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

It's the Greg B. Harrell Show, where we talk weird music stuff from time to time. This is pretty weird. One issue with vinyl is that music itself has so many intricacies that it's often not possible for the record player needle to capture them as if they were in the studio. It's just tough for the needle to pick up on everything as it passes by. This becomes especially problematic for the last song on a vinyl side, because you see, the last song is located toward the center of the record. Now, that's a spot where the record is spinning faster. The needle picks up significantly less information because of the speed than the earlier songs. What does this mean? The first track on a vinyl side will always sound better than the last track. Weird. But like a good weird, not like, hey, do you think we should get out of here?

You can call the Greg B. Harrell Show, 888-760-1977. Or just click your heels together while saying, "There's no show like Greg's. There's no show like Greg's. There's no show like Greg's."

0: 98 Rock. Hey, go ahead and call moi. That's French for me. Yeah, sometimes I talk in French when I'm nervous. Qui appelle mon téléphone? Okay, so, well, let me ask you this. What is the most rare comic you have in your comic book collection?
1: Probably the High Republic Star Wars.
0: The High Republic Star Wars. Woo! The Jawas would have to stop the Sandcrawler to have a look at those bad boys. Wow. So, and this is going to sound like my psychiatrist talking to me. You've collected some rare issues.
1: I have a couple of variants.
0: So for those who don't collect comics, you mean variant covers. The cover art of the comic is different.
1: Yeah, exactly. I think for comic number one, there was like 10 different variants.
0: Holy crow, that is a lot. All of my personalities could be having a read. You know, and this is going to sound very Norman Osborn, but I'm a bit of a comic book collector myself. Got a whole bunch of old detective comics and Batman stuff.
1: Oh, good for you.
0: Oh, yeah, yeah. My rarest comic is the first appearance of the Riddler.
1: Wow.
0: Detective Comics 140.
1: You have that?
0: Oh, a question. Well, I think I just found another appearance of the Riddler right here.

0: thank you, Bobby, you! God bless Black Sabbath! God bless Ozzy Osbourne!
1: It's the Greg B. Harrell Show. 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
1: Friday morning, Justin Scott and Spiegel. He is back from a surfing trip in Costa Rica. We'll get a full recap of Justin's trip, and we'll see, oh, is he a water baby now? Has he fallen in love with the ocean? Also, Melanie Newman from the Baltimore Orioles broadcast team. She will be joining us. We'll figure out what the heck is going on with these Orioles. And it's a big decision Friday. You need help with a big decision in your life. 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